0: It's K-Rock. You had run-ins with crazy drivers.
1: Okay, this one sounds made up, but I absolutely love it, so we're just going to go with it. 323 said, I was driving to get tacos when I saw two people having the dumbest road rage fight I'd ever witnessed. One guy rolled down his window and threw a slice of American cheese at the other driver's windshield. Instead of ignoring it, the other driver threw an entire rotisserie chicken back.
0: Oh, shut up.
1: Then they both started driving with one hand while launching random groceries at each other. The guy in front missed his exit because he was too busy trying to throw a yogurt cup. He accidentally hit his own roof, panicked, and swerved into a puddle, splashing both cars. And finally, they pulled in the same gas station, stared at each other for 10 seconds, and realized how ridiculous they looked. I think that this person was involved.
0: I want to believe this, so I'm saying
1: we're saying yes.
0: Yeah,
1: okay.

0: It is K-Rock. It's Kevin Ryder and Megan Holliday. We are taking your phone calls on road rage. You ran your run-ins with crazy drivers.
1: And for the best call or text, we got your tickets to go to the Ocean Wave Festival at the beach in Santa Monica on September 26th to see The Killers, Jack White, Sublime, and more.
0: All right. You're running with a crazy driver?
2: So I was about maybe 19, 20 years old. I had flipped somebody off on the freeway because he did like a weird move.
0: Right.
2: I was going to my sister's work. He followed me the entire way to work.
1: Oh, no.
2: I pulled in, and he parked behind me so I couldn't get out. He got out and started screaming at me.
1: Oh, my God. Did you get out of your car, or did you just stay in the car?
2: Well, I was in front of my sister's work, so I went to go in to talk to her, and he got out and started screaming at me, and I was scared shitless.
1: Oh, my God. That's insane. How'd you get rid of him?
2: Well, I went into her work and they all protected me, but yeah, he was an ass.
0: Oh my God, kidding.
1: That's scary.
0: K-Rock, hello.
3: So there was a time where I was with my mom coming from work, picking her up. And as we're driving home, there's an ice cream truck blocking the road. So she has to go around it. And out of nowhere, a beat up Mustang, just speeds down the road, running a stop sign, cuts her off from going around the ice cream truck. My mom honks at him. And he starts licking her off. He starts just running his mouth. And he had to reverse no matter what because there's more cars behind us. So after we get around him, my mom screams out the window and cusses him out and calls him a jackass and all these other things. He gets mad, reverses, burns out, does a U-turn, and follows us into our alley where we park our car.
0: Oh, my God.
1: No.
3: As soon as I get out of the car and open the gate, he pulls the gun out. And my mom gets out of the car and tells him, do something. There's cameras around here. We live here. Look at the cameras. They're pointing at you. Do something.
0: Your mom is a badass.
1: Yeah, she is.
3: But as soon as he saw that and he saw me pull out my phone and start getting his plate numbers, all that, he reversed out of there and just like leaves.
0: Did anyone get ice cream?
3: No. Like, no. My mom just told me, why don't you do anything? What am I supposed to do? He has a gun. I have a phone.
0: That's insane.
1: Oh, my God.
0: K-Rock, hello.
4: Talking about the crazy drivers.
0: Run-ins with crazy drivers.
4: I was one of the crazy drivers.
0: Oh, you were?
4: I was a crazy driver.
0: All right, let's hear it.
4: Okay, so I'm driving down the street, and you know the imbeciles that park on the side of the road, on the side of the car?
0: Yes.
4: So there's rows of cars that are already parked, and they're thinking they're waiting for somebody picking them up, whatever.
1: Oh, yeah.
0: So there's two cars on the right side of the road, and there's no room for that.
4: Correct.
0: Okay.
4: So a row of cars and some dumbasses there, and I haul butt. And I lay on my horn, and my window, my side view mirror clips their side view mirror.
1: Oh, snap.
0: Oh, so you flew by him.
4: Yeah. Both mirrors lip in the air, and I'm thinking, crap, no big deal. It was a lady, and she started chasing me.
1: Oh, my God. So what happened?
0: She should have.
4: I ran like a baby back bee, and I lost her in somewhere in Downey.
0: Wow.
1: That's the place to lose them.
0: Is it possible she's still out there looking for you?
4: Running red light. Running
1: stop sign. Oh, snap.
4: I made this lady. I'm sorry. I'm apologizing right now on the air.
1: Oh, my God. Well, I'm glad you told on yourself. I love this.
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1: Hi.
0: Hi there. Run-ins with crazy drivers.
1: You know what? 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
0: Uh-oh.
1: Actually, whenever we would drive anywhere, he had a little bit of like a streak where anybody that would cross him, like cutting him off or somebody was tailgating, he always kept in the ashtray change. And he had this way where he would put his arm out the window and he would take his fingers and he could perfectly flick a coin off of his, you know, fingers and always land on the windshield behind us.
2: Oh,
0: wow.
2: No, and then crack them?
1: Yes.
2: And,
1: I mean,
0: when you guys broke up, did he flick a coin at you?

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Now you do what they told ya. Now you do what they told ya.

0: It is the world famous K-Rock 106.7 KROQ. Kevin Ryder, Megan Holliday, taking your phone calls on run-ins with crazy drivers. What do you got?
1: So does it count if I was the crazy driver?
0: Yes. It does. Woo! Tell on yourselves. Let's hear it.
2: Bonus points.
1: So Sunset Boulevard, we're stuck in traffic. Man tries cutting me off. I'm not going to have it because we're all trying to get out of there. He gets behind me, starts honking for like two red lights straight. I decided to get out of my car, and in the middle of Sunset Boulevard, I decided to just start screaming at him. The only reason why I stopped was because my kids started freaking out.
2: Your kids were in the car? Kind of,
1: my kids were in the car.
2: My God.
0: You're nuts. You got out of the car with kids in the car and started screaming at the guy behind you.
1: Well, it was either scream at the kids or scream at the guy. So, I guess
0: there's other options, but okay. All right.
1: I was the crazy driver.
0: K-Rock, hello.
3: So, basically, I'm driving down the street in L.A., and, okay, so we get to a red light, and then it finally turns green, and I give, like, a little honk because at this point, I'm like, okay, come on, like, let's go.
0: Right.
3: So I give a little honk because the light changes. Okay, cool. The guy, like, freaks out. He starts, like, literally going insane, like, doesn't decide to drive through the intersection, flips me off. So I go around him. Okay, long story long, he, like, flips me off. He's being so rude. He's honking at me now because he's behind me. Okay, moving on with my day. Me and my friends, we go out to grab a drink. He's the bartender.
2: No way. No.
3: He's the fucking bartender.
2: Did he recognize you also?
3: No, he didn't.
2: Oh, my
3: thankfully.
2: God. So you knew it was him the whole time, but he didn't know it was you.
3: Oh, I knew it was him. Like, 100% it was this guy. Like, you know when someone's flipping you off, you can't forget their face?
2: Yes,
0: of course. But he could forget yours somehow. Wow. You didn't say anything, I assume.
3: No, but I was like, if I say something, he's going to spit in my drink. 100%.
0: Yeah, that's true.
2: 100%.
0: And spit is best case.
2: Yeah, really.
0: K-Rock, hello.
4: Yeah, my buddy and I were heading to golf down near Huntington Beach. And this guy cuts him off and starts road raging. He's hanging out the window yelling at us. And my buddy holds up a roach and starts smoking. My guy looks at it and calms down. I grab the roach and I lean over. We pull our cars together, pass him the roach right in the middle of the highway. He calmed down.
2: Oh, what? So you just passed
0: him? We are the world. Well, this is beautiful. This is how you solve all road rage.
2: I agree.
4: Carry the roach.
0: I don't believe your story, but it's great.
2: This is fantastic.
4: No, it happened.
2: Oh, my God. I love it so much.
0: I wish it happened.
2: We are the world. That made my day. That was so good.
0: It just felt like the right song.
2: It really was.
0: Who do we like? The mom on Sunset?
2: 100%. Made me laugh so hard. She yelled in front of her kids at someone.
0: We did say extra points if you tell on yourself.
2: Yeah, we did.
0: So what's her name?
2: So her name's Maddie.
0: Maddie. Why were the only two options to yell at your kids or yell at the other driver?
5: Man, we had been parked there for 45 minutes. The struggle was real at that point.
2: Understandable.
0: I gotcha.
2: Yeah. Well, Maddie, guess what? You're going to go to the Ocean Wave Festival at the beach in Santa Monica and see The Killers, Jack White, Sublime, and many more. Road rage for the win.
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0: Hello, it is K-Rock. Who's this?
1: Hey, this is James.
0: James?
1: Good afternoon.
0: Hello, my friend. What the heck are you doing?
1: Hey, I'm just driving from home, going to work in the traffic on the 5 freeway. It's
0: ooh,
1: pretty bad.
0: That sounds like a good time. Well, guess what, James?
1: I'm calling 20.
0: My friend, you are going to go to the Ocean Wave Festival.
1: Sweet.
0: Whee!
1: That sounds awesome. My wife and I are
0: going to
1: have fun.
0: Oh, my God. You're going to have the best time. You're going to see The Killers, Jack White, Sublime, and so many bands.
1: Awesome. Yeah, I'm looking forward to it.

All right, this one's dedicated to Cody Blackout hitting that pen. I know he's going to be at this show seeing Dirty Heads at 311, the new Long Beach Amphitheater, August 18th. It's one of those days on K-Rock. Yeah.

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0: That's exactly how I am feeling about Warped Tour. My body isn't ready. Now I gotta do things like stretch before going to a music festival. You know what I'm saying? But we're gonna do it, baby. We're gonna do it good. I can't wait. The K-Rock crew, we are gonna be there broadcasting live all weekend, doing interviews with so many bands who we love. And I'm Megan Holiday. You can also stop by my nonprofit booth, Life of the Party. Get your Narcan. We'll train you on how to use it. And you can win tons of signed stuff from all the different bands who are playing. Also, got some signed skate decks today from Tony Hawk as well. It is K-Rock.
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I really do believe in manifestation, so I'm going to go ahead and just put it out into the world that, you know, Mark, Tom, and Travis, why not make a surprise appearance at Warped Tour? I mean, Travis was there last year, played with the Paradox, so I'm just putting it out into the universe, and I cannot wait for this weekend at Warped Tour. I'm Megan Holiday. It is K-Rock.

It is the very latest from Interpol, See Out Loud on the world famous K-Rock and Megan Holliday. I think it can be easy for us to take for granted how epic it is that we live in Southern California, not just because it's beautiful, but because there are so many music festivals that are literally right here in our own backyard. And we got another one with Ocean Way Festival on the beach in Santa Monica, September 26th. 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

It is 106.7 K-Rock, K-R-O-Q. As I am just trying to keep my head on straight, getting things ready for Warped Tour this weekend. And please stop by my nonprofit Life of the Party booth. We'll be doing a raffle, lots of signed stuff from different bands that you love. I got some signed skate decks from Tony Hawk. Save Ferris are going to do a signing at our booth, and we would love to train you on how to use Narcan. So come by and see us this weekend. It is KROQ.

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All their songs are, you know, they know about brevity. 2 minutes and 2 seconds. Joyce Manor with the title track of their latest album, I Used to Go to This Bar. It's such a good song. Makes you feel nostalgic. They're going to be playing Warped Tour this weekend. Then they will be here on Monday taking over the

0: In-N-Out Burger sound space. So lots of fun stuff in the future, including you winning your tickets to go to the Ocean Way Festival at the beach in Santa Monica, September 26th. You're going to see The Killers, Jack White, Sublime, and so many bands, and it is going to be so cool to have a festival right there on the beach. I'm Megan Holiday, and coming up next, 40 minutes nonstop K-Rock.
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27: 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Then the 106th. Pedro Porro to the back post. Nico Williams wins the header. Martinez is caught out. And Ferran Torres buries it from 8 yards. Spain 1, Argentina 0. 38 matches unbeaten. 16 years since Iniesta in South Africa. And now Spain are champions of the world again.
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Incubus, they will always and forever be one of my favorite bands. 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And today, Brandon Boyd posted and he said, "It feels like it's been years since we've played a show. 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

on our own, young. That's a song for anybody who got in deep with them Epstein files. That was Modest Mouse with Picking Dragon's Pockets. I'm Megan Holiday. We'll do it again every hour tomorrow, 9 a.m. through 6 p.m., hooking you up with your tickets to go to the Ocean Wave Festival to see The Killers, Jack White, Sublime, and many more bands on September 26th.

Can't help but think about the beautiful person that Chris Cornell was and the legacy of amazing music he left behind. And this week would have been his 62nd birthday. He is very much missed and very loved. And Megan Holliday, it is the world famous K-Rock. Like a tiger, they will chase you down.

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Yeah, buddy, it's going to be more than all right. Jimmy Eat World will be celebrating the 25th anniversary of Bleed American. They're going to be at Warped Tour this weekend. We will be talking to them, and I can't wait. They're one of my all-time favorite bands, truly. They've gotten me through some tough times in this thing called life, so it's going to be great to see Jim and the guys. I'm Megan Holiday. It is KROQ.

Yes, that's the vibe that I just want to live inside of. Thank you, Slightly Stupid, for making the most perfect summertime song with Backseat Drive-In. Great to have those guys in the studio last week. And if you want to scope out the interview, it is up on the K-Rock YouTube.

Social Distortion with Tonight, or if you're Tom DeLonge, it's Tonight. And I love that band. They're going to be at the Palladium October 1st and 2nd, along with Descendants. I'm Megan Holiday. Well, I hope you're doing all right, hanging in there. We're getting through the week, leading up into Warped Tour this weekend, which I'm so beyond excited about. So please, if you see me or Kevin Ryder or the K-Rock crew out there, please come and say hello. It's always great to see you in real life. It is KROQ

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The best band in all of the land. Deftones on the world famous K-Rock. What is going on? I'm Megan Holiday. Yep, I know. I know what you really want. These tickets to the Ocean Wave Festival. Imagine yourself standing on the beach in Santa Monica, watching The Killers, Jack White, Sublime, and so many bands on September 26th. 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

The beaches, edge of the earth on the world famous K-Rock. That's kind of, that's how I feel. I'm on the edge right now, leading up into all the things we got to get done before Warped Tour this weekend, that we're going to make it, okay? We hold this thing together with duct tape, and it's a beautiful thing. All right, I'm out of here. I love you so much. Have a great night. More Ocean Way tickets for you tomorrow. 9 a.m. is your next shot on K-Rock.

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3: Hell yeah. Good morning. Welcome to your Tuesday. It's K-Rock. We are Klein Alley Show. Decent one in store for you today. The great Seth Green will be stopping to hang out with us in the K-Rock studios. He's one of those guys, been in a lot of movies, a lot of shows, and means something different to all of us, be it the character he plays in Family Guy, or perhaps Robot Chicken's your thing, or maybe it was Ali's favorite movie ever, Rat Race.
4: I love Rat Race. Such an underrated movie.
3: So Seth Green, longtime regular here at K-Rock, makes his triumphant return a little bit later this morning. Another round of Lifetime Achievement Awards to get to. We will get you into a couple of cool things, including this new festival in Santa Monica. It is called Ocean Way Festival. And if you start listening to the show right now, everything we say, starting immediately, could be the answer to a question. And you can participate in the first ever Klein Alley Shoshin Way Quiz. At the end of the show, questions that we have not written yet because they have not happened yet, but they will happen over the next 4 hours. And all you got to do
5: is. What
3: are
5: we calling this again?
3: It's the Klein Alley Shoshin Way Quiz.
5: Oh, I did hear that right the first time. Wow.
4: Unfortunately, you did, Omar.
3: Sadly.
4: Because
3: that's right.
4: The festival is called Ocean Way.
3: Yeah.
4: And okay. So it's Shoshin.
3: Yeah.
4: Shoshin Way Quiz.
6: Shoshin Way.
3: You listen closely, and then there's questions about today's show. It could be something we say. It could be something that happens when Seth Green is here. It could be one of the dumb things that happens. It could be one of these messages.
4: Could be a question about the name of the game.
3: Could be one of these messages we play from the goat line like this one.
7: Hey, guys, we did it. Can somebody do me a favor and ask Johnny if he was at Acai place over the weekend?
3: Johnny, were you at an acai place over the weekend? It's a very important message on the goat line.
6: Bro, what the hell? I hate when people do this, man. Yeah, I was at an acai place.
3: Oh, I'm glad this was you because you got to hear what this guy claims he heard Johnny ask the person working there. Anyone want to take a guess at what is the dumbest thing you could ask a person working at
4: an acai place?
3: Yeah, yeah, because this guy, listen to this.
7: I was there, and I swear this guy in line had a very similar voice, not the exact same voice, so I thought it might be him. And I was pretty sure it was him because the moron asked if the...
3: Okay, before I play the question, what do you think is the dumbest thing you could ask someone at an acai place? Because this guy claims he overheard Johnny asking this question.
4: Is it
3: ice cream? Okay, that's good. Omar, is there fruit in this?
5: Yeah.
3: All right, that's pretty dumb. Jake, want to guess on this?
6: Is this fish?
3: Would be pretty dumb. That would be pretty dumb. This is what the guy claims he heard Johnny ask. Johnny, do you remember what question you asked before I play this?
6: Yeah, we were joking about the, what was it called? It was some pink, like, new thing they had, and we were like...
3: Nope, wrong. You're wrong. This is what the guy claims...
4: Different idiotic thing.
3: This is what the guy claims he heard you ask.
7: The moron asked if the coconut shavings were cheese.
6: Oh, dude, literally, I was just like, hey, let me get some cheese on my thing. And then it made the girl behind the counter laugh, and obviously it's not cheese, it's coconut, bro.
3: Well, this guy claims he heard you...
4: So you're claiming you knew all along?
7: Or cheese? Who puts cheese on acai bowl? Anyway, that's it. Just curious. Later. Also,
3: well, we can confirm, sir, that was Johnny asking about shredded cheese on his acai bowl. So thank you for calling
4: to
3: rat him out.
4: Probably wouldn't be the worst thing.
3: Yeah, perhaps.
6: Cheese makes everything better.
4: Yeah.
6: Cheese does make everything better.
3: I can see. I mean, just the idea.
4: He's like ordering it like a Chipotle bowl.
3: Yeah, yeah. A little more cheese there.
4: I'll do the pico de gallo over there.
3: Sir, those are goji berries. Okay, whatever. It's K-Rock with Klein Alley Show. 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
3: You're listening to a pregnant lesbian and this guy right here. It's K-Rock. We are Klein Alley Show, and good morning to you a little bit later. I can't believe it's true, but after Ali and Vanessa took some time updating Jake's dating profile, he already had a date last night.
4: He moves fast.
3: Moves very quickly. And he was not getting dates for a long time until you guys took control of his dating profile. And the best part about this date he went on, which we don't know much about what happened, but he did give the date an exit interview at the end of the date, which I think all people should do at the end of all dates. I think it would make everyone better daters in general.
4: And I think it would eliminate ghosting, which I'm so sick of.
3: Here's just a tease of what we can look forward to later this morning. Jake asking his date from last night a little bit about what she thought about him.
8: How would you rank my outfit?
9: Ooh.
8: One out of 10.
9: Seriously?
8: Yeah, one out of 10.
9: Seriously? On a first date?
8: Yeah.
9: A 1.
4: Damn. A maniacal laugh.
3: That is not a great question answer to get right there on a first date. That his outfit. She breaks down why it was a one, and I'm sure that we don't.
4: I think we all know why it was a one.
3: I think we all know why it was a one. So
5: Jake's not the type of guy to dress to impress anybody.
3: No,
5: right? He just will wear what he's wearing.
3: Yes,
4: it's funny when we go to like something quote fancy, what he chooses to wear, like what his nice
8: fancy shorts.
3: Right.
4: Or like closed-toed shoes is like fancy for him.
3: Yeah.
8: That is fancy.
3: The difference between everyday Jake and fancy Jake is so unnoticeable to the naked eye.
4: But it's still purple. It's just like purple with a sleeve.
3: But to him, it's a bit like a K-Rock's Almost Acoustic Christmas. You know, he'll be like, I don't know if you noticed this Tool shirt, but I've never worn this out, you know, before. I'm like, what?
4: This one says Tool. As opposed to the other ones.
3: So anyway, we'll get into the exit interview. It'll be uncomfortable fun for all of us. And if you're single right now or getting in the dating pool, it'll probably make you feel better and or worse about your current situation.
4: I think it'll give you hope.
3: We'll get into a little round of Allie Knows the News in a moment. If you'd like to take some of her money, I don't recommend you call unless you're ready to actually battle her. Of course, there's always controversy surrounding Allie Knows the News. And yesterday, someone claims that they finally figured out how you're cheating, why you're winning so much.
4: Oh, my goodness. Cheating scandal's got to stop.
3: It is nonstop accusations of Allie cheating. And this is a new guy with a new theory.
10: Hey, what's up, guys? Sweet dibs. Drunken message for sure, but I gotta call shenanigans. All right. So I listen, I catch up every day on the podcast, and, you know, I listen, I don't think much, but I gotta call shenanigans on yesterday's Allie Knows the News. Allie, you cheating bitch. Soon as, you know the questions beforehand, soon as Klein messed up and said it was about the red car and who got it, before even finished the question after he erroneously asked what the player was, you got your panties in a bunch and thought, like, wait, what player? Like, you knew he was going to ask what team, and that's what the question he was supposed to ask. Or am I just overthinking shit? Oh, man.
3: You are overthinking, sir, because I haven't
4: massively overthinking
3: I haven't
4: it.
3: Even written the questions yet. I don't even write the questions until...
5: And you can't even read Klein's writing. That's crazy.
4: Even if
5: terrible.
4: He handed me the questions, I would not be able to know what they are because they are written by hand from Kevin Klein.
3: I can't read them half the time, and I write them.
4: That's why you asked the wrong question, probably.
3: Sometimes I've done that.
10: Oh, man. I got to get a job.
4: Yeah.
10: Anyway, I got a jug of jizz.
3: Okay.
10: Those are my people that baby. Honk, honk. Knocker.
3: Thank you for that lovely message. Of course, you can always leave your thoughts, good, bad, or otherwise. Accuse us of things on the GOAT line. That number is 844-956-GOAT. We're streaming live on YouTube right now if you want to watch the show as you listen to it, or if perhaps you need some visual stimulation to go with this. We'll come back in a moment. Take your calls.
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0: Tuesday replay.
3: Answer this question, and I know you have a time in your mind, so I'm curious as to what it is. But when do you believe is the cutoff to calling someone on the phone and or sending a text? Do you have a cutoff number in your brain where you go, I would never text someone after 11 p.m. on a weeknight, or I would never text someone after 9? I don't know.
4: Different for phone calls versus text, I think.
3: Really?
4: Yeah, I think a text you can send as late as 9, maybe 10.
3: As late as 9?
4: 9, yeah, maybe 10 on a week, like a weekend or something. But phone call, I don't want any phone call after 7:30 or 8 p.m.
3: What?
4: Regardless.
3: That's so early.
4: Don't call me on a phone. Why are you calling me?
3: Well,
4: unless it's an emergency, why is anyone calling me, period? And then let alone, call me in the middle of the day. Don't call me at the beginning of my day or the end.
3: Sometimes people get busy during the day, and then they get home, they eat dinner. By the time they even have a second to figure out what they need to talk to you about, it could be 8, 9 o'clock. That's too late.
4: Always call me at the worst time.
3: Moms have a way of, that's like a built-in mom
4: thing.
3: Hi,
4: what are you doing?
3: Thing.
4: I'm trying to get ready for bed. I'm cleaning up after dinner. I'm in the middle of doing a million things right now.
3: I'm sorry. I'm such a nuisance.
4: Oh, okay. Well, should I call back later?
3: Right, but that's because moms, for the most part, sit around bored all the time. And so
4: they always
3: looking.
4: Pick the worst time to call.
3: Do you think there's a cutoff time, Omar, for sending a text or a time when would be annoyed that you got one?
5: A text, I think you can send 24 hours a day.
3: 24 what? Hours?
5: Oh, yeah, I don't care.
3: So Omar's mentality is, by the way, been this society shift, which is everyone can control their own notifications now.
5: Yep, you could just silent it.
3: And technically, it used to be this. There used to be like a society rule. I don't know what the rule was, but it was some sort of, you don't call someone past 10 o'clock during the week, and maybe you don't call them past midnight on the weekend. I don't know what the numbers were. There were some numbers. And now it's become...
4: Anytime.
3: You can call or text whenever you want, and if a person needs quiet or calm. They just go. It's on them to silence their notifications. It's on them.
4: Well,
3: to
4: yeah,
3: say,
4: my
3: I'm
4: notifications
3: in sleep mode.
4: Are silenced, but there's times in the morning, early in the morning, where I'm like, oh, I forgot to text that person back, but I'm not going to text them now. Because I don't want...
5: Why not? Just check it off your list.
3: By the way, Allie's right. I wake up to text messages before we come in here in the morning, and I think to myself, it would be great if I could just respond right now. Because like Omar said, if I don't do it right away, I'll forget about it and never
4: but
3: do
4: But I don't want to bother them.
3: And I go, I would be so mad.
5: They're probably asleep.
3: But I have received text messages that have woken me up.
8: Yeah, a little buzz.
3: In the morning. That even just that little zzz, and I go, I wonder if it's important. Next thing I know,
5: right.
3: I don't want to be responsible for waking anyone else up. That's
4: even if the notifications are probably silenced, I know that when my phone is in like sleep mode or whatever, I won't get texts for it won't notify me. But then that ends after a certain period, and then I am getting messages.
3: There's someone...
5: I live in a world where I'll get a text and I'll see it, but sometimes I want to spend more time on the response, so I want to respond to that text for hours later, maybe even days. I live in a world where I feel like you could just text whenever, just when you're ready.
3: There's no immediacy.
5: There's
3: to
5: no
3: it.
5: Urgency. No.
3: Now, do you
5: unless
3: guys
5: it's business?
3: Do you guys agree
5: like
3: that Jake is
4: always texting at the wrong time?
3: Is always texting at the wrong time, and an incredibly.
4: It's either when I'm on vacation.
3: A lot. He does that a lot.
4: Or it's at midnight
3: when
4: I'm asleep.
3: Last night, I think at like 11:30, you sent the text. I have Joyce Moyse at my disposal.
8: That was like a. I don't know, 7 o'clock.
3: No, you sent every goddamn night. I feel like I get it. I'm in bed. I'm like asleep, and I get this text, and it's Jake. He's like, "I'm at the bar. Joyce Moyse is
8: yeah,
3: here."
8: Yeah, I'm sorry. I hit you up on like a 10 o'clock on a Saturday sometimes. If you have any audio ideas, I'm sorry if your life sucks and you go to bed at 10 o'clock on a Saturday.
4: No, it's not even about going to bed. I remember over the weekend I was watching a movie with my wife, and we were invested in this movie, and then I get a text message, and it's from you going, "Do you have any ideas for this?" And like. No, not when I'm like comatose watching a movie. I'm not brimming with creative ideas.
6: And you send emails very late in the night, almost like clockwork, at 11:30 or like 11.
8: Email, you can send whatever.
4: That doesn't matter.
6: Yeah, but still the notification, and it's like, bro, every night at 11:30.
3: I would argue that the texting and the emailing, I think we're at a point now that goes anytime. Doesn't matter. There's no rules. Calls, no one's really making them anymore anyway. So yes, if you get a random call between 10 p.m. and 5 a.m., I guess you would have to assume emergency. Weekend things would shift, and if you have friends that you know are completely single, maybe no kids, no whatever, then maybe you have your own, you know. Like I have certain friends that I know I could call anytime, and they would be like, what's up?
4: Right,
3: they wouldn't,
4: exactly.
3: Nothing would faze
8: yeah,
3: them.
8: That's me. We're bros.
4: No.
3: I said friends.
8: Come on, we're show bros.
4: But also... I've thought about texting Jake during the day, and I think to myself, I think this is during his little nap.
3: I've done this.
4: So I don't want to text him and bother him.
3: I have done the same. And sometimes it's something so simple, but I think to myself, this is Jake's nap time, and I don't want to be responsible for waking Jake up.
4: And I don't want to be responsible for as soon as he's opening his eyes and getting his boogers out of his eyes, he's reading work messages.
3: Don't you realize that if you have been woken up by a call or a text, you subconsciously start to hate the person that woke you up? Even if they're someone you love, even if they're a relative or a friend, you have a moment where you're like, God, I hate that. That person I hate a little more today.
4: Yes, exactly.
3: Right, you have
4: that.
3: Because
4: I have a message from
3: because
4: you.
3: Because I have that that person. I don't know what it is, but you know that happens enough times, you start to go, ugh.
4: 415 said, as someone else that goes to sleep early, if anybody texts me after 9 p.m., I respond when I wake up at 5 a.m. as like a...
3: F you.
4: Yes,
3: right,
4: exactly.
3: You got me. I'm going to get you on the
4: if
3: flip
4: you're
3: end.
4: Getting me past 9, I'm getting you at 5 a.m. See how that feels.
3: Right, and sometimes I get super annoyed, too, especially people that know our schedule for the most part. It's different if it's like a random person, but people know we go to bed on the earlier side usually because we're up
4: early
3: for
4: the
3: job.
4: Yeah, you know the person's schedule,
3: right,
4: kind of.
3: So for someone to send me something at 12:30, even though I try, and I forget, you know me, I'm not good at my notifications, so I get constant notifications.
4: Yeah.
3: And I get annoyed. And you
4: don't really have any kind of etiquette with your phone as far as silencing
3: it.
4: Or sometimes it's got tones. Sometimes it's vibrate. Sometimes there's nothing. Sometimes it's coming through on your computer. There's a lot of weird stuff going
3: because
4: on with your technology.
3: I have the anxiety that if I completely silence my phone and there is a, quote, emergency.
4: You won't get woken up.
3: I won't be there. So now I have this thing where I'm like, I got to keep some sound on. But the problem is my phone doesn't determine whether or not it's an emergency or it's Jake at the bar with Moist Joyce.
4: I wish
8: that's
4: the phone, maybe the new Siri can determine that like things from Jake aren't important.
3: I mean, I guess I could, there's a way to assign certain things to certain people, right?
4: Where I could assign priority to things.
3: Yeah.
4: Can you do the opposite? Like, I don't want to silence you completely, but you're the least important message I'm going to get.
3: I'm deprioritizing all text messages from Jake.
4: 805 said, I have a family mode, so only certain people can break through the silence. And I have this as well, but my wife can break through the silence at any time, and I think she abuses that privilege.
3: That's right.
4: If I'm like, I'm going to go take a nap, or I'm going to go to the gym, she's texting me through that whole process. I'm like, you don't understand that I'm constantly going to get your messages.
3: Right. Right.
4: So stop it.
3: You have power. You've been given a VIP all-access backstage pass. And so
4: don't abuse the pass.
3: Use it responsibly and use it for emergencies, not when you go like, I decided I feel like Thai tonight.
4: Yeah, and I'm in the middle of trying to fall asleep for a nap, which I rarely take, and she's just stream of consciousness texting me.
3: Well, it used to be, apparently, it used to be a very strict rule. 9 p.m. was always the universally accepted cutoff for all things, and I think that
4: I think that's true.
3: You think that still exists in 2026?
4: I would like that, yeah. I think that we should just, after 9 p.m., let's just be with the people we're with.
12: Mm. I thought it was 5.
3: Oh, Vanessa.
12: When offices are closed, so is my text messages. But it's not like that with our group.
4: Yeah, but it sucks. But it's not like that for personal text messages.
12: Yeah, but if it's work people, like, come on, guys, we're done.
3: Vanessa, if you got a text from a friend of yours on a Saturday night, and she's like 11:30, and she's like, hey, you up?
12: My phone automatically goes to sleep mode.
3: Don't you? Aren't you?
12: So I don't get those notifications.
3: Don't you miss stuff? Aren't you mad sometimes when you miss fun stuff?
12: I'm not missing out on nothing.
5: What are you talking about?
3: She's missing out on lots.
12: No, I'm not.
3: You're missing out on things. Trust
12: me. Because when I'm out, I'm already at the thing that I wanted to be at.
3: Yeah. What if
4: it's 7:30? It's Vanessa's bedtime.
3: What
4: don't
3: if
4: text her.
3: What if there's a? What if that chef hits you up though?
4: Yeah, booty call.
12: No, I don't want that text.
3: Yeah, you do.
12: No, I don't.
3: You don't have to respond to it, but you want the text.
12: It's nice. No, I don't. Nice I'm going to gonna be like, why do you got to mess up with my brain? You are not living in here anymore, sir. Go away.
5: Your brain is already messed up. Yeah. Breaking news.
3: Take a break. We get back in a second. We have news to get to. And if you need to text us, you can do it now, but only through 9 p.m. at 800-520-1067. 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
3: Wow, it's all happening right now. Breaking news. 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
4: So, yep, big police pursuit going on right now of a potential murder suspect. They think this is the person behind the murder that happened in Santa Monica on the pier. This is a huge murder case, very recent, and they think that he might be involved. He's currently on the 10 East in the San Gabriel Valley going very, very fast.
3: Well, no, look at your monitor.
4: Has it changed already?
3: Yep.
4: Oh, my God.
3: He's been pulled out of his car.
4: Okay, hold on. Here we go.
3: You're getting the delayed feed.
13: Of that vehicle ran into a light pole, and CHP was able to pin the door. Perfect timing. Pin the door, and it looks like this ended without incident. So that's fantastic, because I was really worried following this that some innocent person was going to get hurt or killed.
3: So they pulled him out of the car, and they got him face down in the streets.
4: They said that he hit a light pole?
13: Yeah. Yep.
4: Oh. He's Am I talking to him?
3: Yes.
5: What the hell? That was weird.
3: Yes, you are.
12: That was crazy.
3: Any other questions, Allie, for the eye in the sky?
13: Possibly.
4: Okay. Have they determined this is the guy who was responsible for the murder?
13: Yeah.
4: Oh, huh? Interesting. Is he armed?
13: No, not anymore.
4: Okay.
3: Good to know.
4: So have I walked into another Jason report?
3: I think you have, sadly.
4: No, it's obviously good that nobody got hurt, because at one point he had almost hit a pedestrian, but then
13: it's paramount right before the 60. I think we're going to be in the San Gabriel Valley, but I think this might be Rosemead if you're looking at a city. So paramount, if that's your drive, it's southbound lanes that are shut down, and they'll be shut down for a while. They're going to have to take this guy into custody, look inside the vehicle, things like that. But there's a pretty good alternate around it, so I don't see that we're going to have extremely heavy delays of traffic in the area, but paramount will be blocked for a while. And boy, what a perfect ending to what was an extremely dangerous pursuit.
3: They did a pin, not a pit. I'm a big fan of the pit maneuver. They didn't do a pit maneuver. They pinned. Slightly different.
4: What's the pin?
3: Well,
4: so he hit a light pole and then they just pinned him on either side.
3: Yeah, it's not
4: well,
3: as cool as the
4: I
3: pit.
4: I think a rookie move is to go super fast. Like, if you're going 110, they said he was up to 120 miles an hour, you can't, like, your reaction time is way down. Mm-hmm. You can't really make the right decisions. I think the best ones are the ones that, at one point, sometimes they're going, like, 20 miles an hour, And then they get out and run. Then they get into another car where you're like, this is going to be over any minute. And then they keep going.
3: I mean, I just don't know where he found a freeway in Southern California at 8 a.m. on a weekday that was that wide open.
8: That's crazy.
4: The 10 East. They're like, there's no cars for miles.
3: Jealous,
4: I'm like,
3: of that.
4: This is 8 a.m.
3: I don't understand it.
4: How is he on the 10 East with nothing? Not even, like, I understand maybe a little bit no traffic, but no cars on the road? Nobody?
3: I was in bumper to bumper at 5:45. I don't understand this guy's commute, but
4: that is insane. Well, I'm glad that they caught this guy. Of course, I'm sure we'll get a lot more information as things go on. If you've ever gone hiking in the summer in California, you've probably had a moment where you said, I think this was a bad idea. It's too hot. Sucks out here. We've all been there, but one woman had this moment while on a group hike in Yosemite. Took a turn when she had to be airlifted out via helicopter, but the catch is that this was only a 2-mile hike.
3: Oh,
4: so it's one of the easiest hikes in Yosemite Valley, but she couldn't handle it, and now the rest of the hiking group might have to help pay her medical bill.
14: A girl named Grace suffered heat exhaustion after hiking just 2 miles, and her hiking group could now be facing a $70,000 helicopter rescue bill. Oh. The video showed Grace starting the hike before later being airlifted by a search and rescue helicopter. Grace became too weak to continue after walking about 2 miles.
3: Oh, man.
15: She's like, what are you doing?
3: Oh, boy.
4: I know. And I understand that it can get pretty hot, especially in the summertime. I think some of the Yosemite Valley hikes can get to be like 90, 95, even 100. And that's, but that's also on
5: you know,
4: that you're making a choice to go out in the hot sun like that and hike.
5: Yeah, you got to hydrate. And you actually, like, I went to Yosemite, this was probably like 8 years ago. And I, you know, started walking and started kind of like training for all these hikes. And we did this phenomenal hike up the waterfall. I think it was like a 5-mile hike going one way. And then you kind of like chill on top. And my daughter was so tired that I had to carry her down the backside of the mountain. It sucked, but you make it happen.
3: Yeah.
4: Yeah, you don't do
5: I'm not gonna get
4: air
5: a
4: rescue.
5: Freaking, right. I'm not gonna hire a helicopter.
4: Well, in the video
5: is
4: of her like sitting on a rock overheated and they're trying to give her water and all this stuff. And everyone, if you've been on a group hike, there's always one that you're like, come on.
5: There is
4: let's
5: that one.
4: Move a little faster, guys. This person constantly needs to rest.
5: That's but definitely Klein.
4: Even if you're resting for like an hour or two, like just rest and then walk your ass back.
14: So the group stopped while guides wrapped her in an emergency blanket.
3: Oh, man.
14: And called for a helicopter.
3: Humiliating.
14: Many people focused on Grace's size, arguing that her physical condition may have made the hike more difficult.
4: She is a bigger woman.
3: Well, they used the chopper from Operation Dumbo Drop to get her, which I thought was unnecessary.
4: Yeah, that's kind of
5: mean. I thought it was a Jurassic Park helicopter.
3: That's the one they used. You're right.
14: Pushed back, saying she is an adult who chose to join the hike and that heat exhaustion can happen to anyone in extreme temperatures.
4: It can happen to anyone, but not to the point, like, even if you're suffering from heat exhaustion, if you're 2 miles away from the trailhead, I feel like you can figure it out.
3: Right.
5: And I don't think she was old. She looked like she was in her 20s.
4: Yeah.
14: Many users questioned why a helicopter was needed for a trail that was only about 2 miles long, with some saying it would have been faster to walk back.
3: Yeah, of course.
5: Duh.
3: Of course.
4: Even for the emergency crews to just, like, put her out, like, just drag her.
3: Could have rolled her like that boulder in Indiana Jones right down the mountain.
4: I know, just...
14: Others argued that once someone is suffering from serious heat exhaustion, moving them without medical help could make the situation worse. Mm. The $70,000 rescue bill has added even more controversy. The members of Grace's hiking group may have to share the cost of the helicopter, leaving the entire group facing a huge bill after what started as a short hike.
4: So,
3: this is the worst part about
4: this,
3: Allie.
4: I would refuse. There's no way that I'm paying for that woman's medical bill.
3: This is what was happening in the chopper that had to rescue her.
16: Here's what's going on adjacent with me, Postmaster Johnny. So in July...
3: Man, is that the worst part? Drop me from this mountain, please. Jesus.
4: This is a helicopter-themed ADD news. And then finally, as we'll go back to cars, this is something that I guess might be sad for some people who still like the old-school manual stick shift. It is going the way of the dinosaur. Fewer than 1% of cars now are on the road with a manual transmission, and it's just going to keep happening. They're not really making any new cars with manual transmission anymore. I mean, there's maybe a couple of like old school cars that they would do that with, but it's going to go extinct before you know it. And I know less and less people know how to drive a stick shift. This would have really benefited me when I went to Europe because it's so much cheaper to rent a manual stick shift car, but I probably don't know anybody that knows how to drive a stick shift anymore.
3: Sadly, we've replaced that with the texting while driving. You need a hand for the texting and a hand for the snacking. That leaves you no more hands for shifting
4: gears. Yeah, so people
3: gears.
4: Who drive stick shift just don't text and drive?
3: You have to figure out a different way to do it. I think you have to text with your knees or something. which is not easy to do.
4: Or can you shift with your knees so that you can use the other hand? We'll figure it out.
3: We'll get into a brand new hour of the show in a moment. But first, let's give you this one from Julia Wolf. It's called In My Room, and it is on KROQ.
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7: 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Clickbait, masturbait. 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Here we go. Hey, start with this one. Doctors claim that an apple a day will not keep you away, but eating this probably will. So what is it now that doctors are saying you should be eating every single day if you would like to avoid going to see them? That number seems like this always changes, by the way, depending on the month, what they've decided is the new must-eat food.
8: I'm just going to go with protein, general protein.
7: Just eat more protein.
8: Yeah.
7: Protein
8: is
7: the answer.
8: It's not a food, it's a food group.
7: All right, Ellie says protein. Must eat protein. Everyone's got to eat protein. Jake the Nerd, eating what every single day? We'll keep
9: How
7: you
9: about,
7: alive.
9: Like a daily multivitamin?
7: Smoking.
8: Supplements.
7: Eat one of them multivitamins.
9: With protein.
8: With protein. And collagen and creatine.
7: Eating this,
8: oil.
7: Eating an apple ain't going to do it, but eating what a day will keep you from going to the doctor. DJ Omar Khan.
10: Yeah, I'm going to say some sort of vegetable that's really good for you, like spinach or broccoli or, you know, something nasty like
9: leafy greens.
10: Yeah, some,
8: dark
10: something
8: leafy
10: like that.
8: Roughage. What about lettuce from Taco Bell?
7: No, yeah, that. Definitely. That will keep you far away because they won't let you go in and use their bathroom. You blow it up. They say, according to this now, doctors have all come together and decided that it's not the apple anymore. It is another fruit. The avocado.
8: Which if you're gonna eat how's anyone going to keep that up?
7: If you're going to eat an avocado a day, you're going to go broke in weeks.
8: Yeah, dude. Avocado. I mean, even if you get the teeny tiny avocados from Trader Joe's, that adds up.
7: Packed with several benefits, such as better sleep and heart health. And if eaten every day, they have a compounding effects, supposedly, that will make you healthier over time. That is always the I don't know if they have avocado in the category of, quote, a superfood, but I don't understand why they say avocados are so good for you, but if you have a bunch of guacamole on top of your nacho,

0: goes with cheese and everything else, it's somehow less good for you. It's the same
1: it can't
0: thing.
1: be, it can't be less good for you.
0: I mean, I would think
1: And the chips are just the vessel for the avocado.
0: Right, just how you get your medicine in.
1: Yeah, it is funny, though, how the opinion of it changes when it's just the avocado in its purest form versus
0: right.
1: when you cut it up and add cilantro.
0: Right, you cut up and make a guacamole. It's not that it's the same thing. It's just a mashed down version of it. It should be just that you don't have doctors going around saying you should eat more guacamole, in which case you'd be like, that's cool.
1: I mean, that's kind of what they're saying, though.
0: Yeah, but they're making it unfun. Well, that's the first one there. So now we move on. Clickbait. What is a deal breaker that single women are saying now that more than ever before, if a guy has this, they're out. They will not even start the relationship or the dating process. As soon as they find out a guy has this, they have lost all interest.
1: I do know that people are more concerned with financial situations now, credit scores and things like that. If you're responsible with money, I'm going to say if you have a lot of debt.
0: Okay, so if a woman finds out man has debt of any sort, she's just not interested. Doesn't
1: you're
0: matter
1: not good with money. You're just going to put us down the drain financially.
0: Right. Doesn't matter if she thinks he's hot or if anything else is going on. If there's debt, she's out. That's Allie's guess. Jake the Nerd, you're a single guy.
2: Yep.
1: And bad with money.
2: Yep.
0: We're going to listen to some audio from the date you went on yesterday, but from the little tease we gave earlier, it doesn't sound like it went great.
2: Yep.
1: Well, what's your guess?
0: What is the guess?
2: I think I heard this before, but women really hate when guys wear flip-flops with jeans.
0: You heard that like last night at your date?
1: I've heard this before from several people I've dated.
0: I heard this 8 hours
2: ago. Jeans in July.
0: Right. Okay. You wear your jean shorts, though.
2: Hell yeah.
0: Right. All right. Jake says jeans, and if a guy's wearing jeans and flip-flops.
1: Did you just like scan through all your qualities to decide what you were going to pick?
2: Yes, for this bit, yes.
0: Omar, what is it that women find out a guy has this, they're instantly out now?
3: I think if they find out if this person lives in a shack and lives on a steady diet of beans.
1: Right.
0: Beans and mustard sandwiches, they're out. Yep. All right, well, you've all described
2: Jake.
0: You know what?
1: Oh, my God, I love black lights.
0: I will say
1: total
0: this.
1: Turn off.
0: The thing that is this deal breaker, Jake does not have. It's going to be shocking for everyone. But the thing that is the instant deal breaker for single women, Jake does not have it. That's a better tease.
1: God, what is it? Is it overweight? Because he's lost a lot of weight.
0: As soon as they find out that the guy has a roommate.
1: Did you have hygiene?
0: It was hygiene. Don't worry about it.
1: Oh, if you live with someone?
0: Yeah, as soon as you find out that it's a roommate situation.
1: How do you, but come on, who can afford to live alone anymore?
2: I got roommates, I got crickets.
0: Oh yeah, Jake does. That's right, Jake's got the cricket roommate. All right, final one here in clickbait. Here we go. Change your life forever, we think. Hey, this is the number one predictor of a friend that you currently have being your friend forever. So you've got a friend, and everyone says, it's not about quantity, it's about quality. And some people say you just need to have one good friend. But how do you know if any of the friends you have now will end up being one of your lifelong good friends? There's one quality, according to the experts, that all of the people that have the lifelong good friends claim that their friend has, and that is the one predictor of which friend of yours currently will be a lifelong good friend. What is the quality?
1: I think it's got to be, and we have one in our friend group, the hot mess friend.
0: Hot mess.
1: You're a hot mess, but you're never going to change, so you're going to be friends forever.
0: Mm-hmm. Okay.
1: You don't want to change and grow, and then suddenly they've got like a family and kids, and they've changed their values, and they don't drink anymore. That's when you start parting ways.
0: This is
1: the hot mess friend is always going
0: to
1: be there.
0: It's according, Allie, to evolutionary psychological science, so I'm sure they use the phrase hot mess for sure.
3: Definitely. Don't you get tired of the hot mess friend, though?
1: Yeah, but then she's
3: friend,
1: still there.
3: I had a friend, man, he was a hot mess, and I was just like, I cannot do this anymore.
1: Yeah, but isn't it kind of comforting?
2: Lame, dude.
3: I guess so. Maybe I did get a little.
0: No, I think at some point the hot mess friend who has the same issues. It's like Groundhog's Day. It's every year. It's the same stuff again. You're like, we've been through this so many times.
1: I know, but that's what keeps it interesting. You're like, look what she did now.
0: All right. Well, researchers claim this is the they're saying surprising number one predictor of someone staying your best friend. This is according to science. Jake,
2: I'm gonna say proximity and like how often you hang out and see each other.
0: Got to be near each other. Someone moves away. Someone moves all the way from, let's call it the valley to the west side. Forget it.
2: You're done, son.
0: That friendship is over. Omar, what is it?
3: Yeah. You know, I'm in the category, I have a few friends, but the friends I do keep, I find that they're very important. And the reason I keep them in my close circle of friends is because they are brutally honest with me every single time we hang out. And I think sometimes you need that brutal honesty for
0: according
3: that relationship.
0: According to this new research out, one of you is right. And the trait that people most wanted in a friend, most valued, are an honest person that they can count on, that they know is telling the truth, good, bad, or otherwise. Doesn't matter if they are rude to you. If it's honest rudeness, you see your breath stank.
1: I wonder if it's different with men and women, though.
0: Oh, women.
3: 100% is. I don't think a lady could say, man, your breath stank.
1: I've been honest with my friends, and they're like, you don't support me.
0: Right.
1: And I'm like, okay, forget it. Never mind. I'll just let you live in a delusion.
0: You don't want your friend to tell you about your stank breath?
1: No, I don't, actually.
0: Dishonesty was also ranked as the most undesirable quality, followed by competitiveness and impatience. Just below honesty, people valued ethicalness, pleasant, and available to hang out, which is a key part of it as well. Because you have a friend, but they're never available to do anything. Slowly over time, you go, man, our relationship was mostly memories and not doing anything anymore.
1: 951 had a good guess. Rich.
0: Ah, man. Rich is a nice guess.
1: Got to keep those ones. They're good people.
0: Not on the list. Take a quick break. We're back in a moment. When we return, I cannot wait to break this down. But
1: the date.
0: Jake went on a date, and he asked the woman for an exit interview after the date. And I'll give the woman credit. She was willing to do it. I think more dates should end this way.
1: The date or the date interview?
0: The interview. Here's a tease.
4: How would you rank my outfit?
5: Ooh.
4: 1 out of 10.
5: Seriously?
4: Yeah, 1 out of 10.
5: Seriously? On
4: sure.
5: A first date?
4: Yeah.
5: A 1.
0: That's brutal honesty. That woman probably makes a good friend. So we'll come back and find out the exit interview, and then we'll get into some Lifetime Achievement Award nominees, all coming up next on K-Rock.
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0: In the next 10 minutes, we will get you into Universal so that you can experience the new Fast and Furious ride. So get ready to win your way into that. That'll be coming up in about 10 minutes or less. Be ready to call and be ready to claim those tickets. Four pack of tickets will be yours. Go to Universal Studios Hollywood. So get ready to win your way in coming up. Dating's kind of like a ride, Allie. Sometimes there's ups and sometimes there's downs.
1: Sometimes you win, sometimes you don't.
0: And a lot of times on these first dates, it's very hard to even get people to meet in person anymore. But then that happens. And then sometimes you part ways, never speak to each other ever again. And we decided it'd be helpful to incorporate some sort of an exit interview so that as soon as the date's over, you can immediately just figure out what went well, what didn't go well, and that way you can maybe be better for the next one.
1: Do you think that the ratio has gone up of how often sex is had on the first date, though? Even if you're not really like, hey, I want to be dating this person.
0: I think
1: a lot of times I feel like people are now like, I'll just have sex once or twice and then move on to the next person.
0: I believe that now it is two extremes. It's either I will never speak to no one wants to work. So it's either we had chemistry and I find the person hot, let's bang. Or it's never want to speak to this person ever again. Not even going to give them another chance at a second date. The whole courting process. You got to romance
1: waiting.
0: A little bit, a little flirt. I don't know if that's even around anymore.
1: People want things immediately. I just remember when I was dating, I feel like most of the time it was we had sex at some point, even if it was short.
0: On the first date?
1: Yeah, a lot of times.
0: Wow, what a whore you are.
1: No, but I think also lesbians are like, if we both find each other attractive, let's just have sex first and then we'll figure out the rest.
0: Mm-hmm. Would you ever have sex on the first date and then never speak again after that?
1: Well, maybe see each other once or twice or like even pretend to schedule a second date and then nothing.
0: If you're wondering how to get herpes, that's your playbook right there.
1: All right, never mind.
0: Say it.
1: I never confirmed that I for sure have herpes, but if I did have it, I didn't get it from a woman.
0: Okay, got it. Great.
1: Let's move on to Jake.
0: Jake went on a date last night. It was his first date with his brand new Bumble profile that was put together by the help of Allie and Vanessa. A couple of women went through Jake's profile and they said, everything on here is wrong. We did that on the air a few days ago. You guys presented Jake with his new Bumble profile, even though some of the pictures were AI generated and
1: there's two,
2: and they were ridiculous.
0: But Jake claimed that yesterday he had already gotten, I think, like 6 likes or something like that.
1: No, more than that. He got 8 matches.
2: 60 likes and 8 matches.
1: Yeah.
0: 8 matches. And you decided to go out last night and press your luck with one of the people you matched with, correct?
2: Correct.
0: And what was this woman's name?
2: Shelly.
0: And how desperate is Shelly that she matched with you and then immediately was available
1: and
0: to meet
1: you?
0: And
1: how many eyes does Shelly have? Zero? One?
2: God, she's a nice lady.
1: Okay.
0: All right, so
3: Does she know you from the radio at all?
2: No, she did not. No.
1: Did you choose to go to your local neighborhood bar, or did you choose a neutral territory?
2: Nope. My spot, my bar.
0: Jake's bar. So he's not listening to any of our advice. Anyway, this is Jake after his chat with Shelly, and you met her. You said, are you available tonight? She said, absolutely. Of course I'm available tonight. And then she meets you.
1: Handsome.
3: And it's just for drinks? You're just going to meet up for drinks and kind of feel each other out?
2: Yeah.
0: I got to get out my dating eye patch. I'll see you.
1: And my hook. Did you have, was it dinner time? What time of the day was it?
2: We met just about 5:30 and during the Dodger game was on.
0: Okay. This is Shelly. We're going to meet Shelly for the first time now.
1: Before we hear from Shelly, though, how do you think it went?
2: I thought it went great.
0: Were you attracted to her when you met her?
2: Yeah.
0: And she looked like her pictures and everything?
2: She did.
1: No AI?
2: No AI, no.
1: What, did you have things in common? Like, what did you learn about her?
2: All sorts of stuff. We had good conversation.
0: You think she would describe it as good conversation, too?
2: I mean, I got the audio. You tell me.
0: And this wasn't doctored in any way, this audio?
2: It was not.
0: And you never knew this woman, never knew her from anywhere. This wasn't a friend. This was a completely random person, brand new into your life yesterday.
2: Correct.
1: Where did she live? Did she live across town and you made her drive all the way to Burbank? Or did she live in the area?
2: No, she born and
5: I'm
2: raised
5: from Middle Earth. Middle Earth.
1: I'm from the hills.
0: Never met a man.
2: That's hilarious.
0: So she came
1: good thing I got handicapped parking in Burbank.
0: So she came to see you in Burbank last night at 5:30. And is she a Dodger fan or did you just force her?
2: Lifelong Dodger fan, yeah.
0: Okay. So here we go.
1: There she is, Shelly.
0: Shelly.
2: Stop it. You're turning me on.
0: You're here.
1: We have so much in common.
0: Here is Jake meeting his date, and then afterwards he says, can I ask you how this went?
4: I'm here with Shelly.
8: Hello.
4: How you doing?
8: Good.
4: On a scale of 1 to 10, how would you rank our first date?
0: At this point, what, you guys had sat and watched some of the Dodger game and had some drinks?
2: Yeah.
1: How long did you hang out for?
2: I think this first, before this first interview, was at least an hour and a half, 2 hours.
0: And you just said to her, because I wish I'd heard you ask her, but you said, do you mind if I interview you about the date?
2: Yeah.
0: And how did she handle that question?
2: She said, sure.
0: Okay.
8: 6 or 7.
4: Yeah?
8: Yes.
1: That must mean a 4.
0: Shock Jake didn't say his stupid 6-7 thing, and then she ran off back to the hills.
1: Back to
0: this. So you asked to rate the date.
4: How would you rank our first date?
8: 6 or 7.
4: Yeah?
8: Yes.
4: How would you rate the place we met?
8: Ooh. I think 8 or 9.
1: Wow, she really liked the bar.
0: So yeah. The sports bar got good vibes, got a much higher score than you did.
2: That sucks.
0: Allie's right because she's probably grading on a curve. So if she's saying 6 or 7 to you, that does mean...
1: Because
0: if
1: she's saying 6 or 7, it's definitely 6 or below.
0: Right.
1: So it must be a 4.
4: Really?
8: Yes, I like a hole in the walls.
4: Yeah?
8: I like that.
4: And how would you describe this place?
1: I like holes in walls. I live in one.
0: Reminds me of my home. Wait, Jake, the interesting part about this is that this bar that she calls a hole in the wall, this is your fancy bar, right?
2: I don't know if it's my fancy bar, but it's the bar I go to all the time.
1: Right. It's a huge bar. We drove by it.
0: Yeah.
4: Yeah?
8: I like that.
4: And how would you describe this place?
8: A hole in the wall, pub, decent drinks, good atmosphere, lots of TVs.
0: Were you paying for her drinks, Jake?
2: I was, yeah.
1: Oh, did you get approached by people you knew?
2: Oh, of course, yeah.
0: People would come up to you like Bar Buddy Bob and...
2: Moist Joyce was there. She said hi.
0: Mm-hmm. So all of the people
1: that...
0: I'm
1: on a date with a guy and then Moist Joyce
5: hi, Jake!
1: That's my man!
4: But better than me. Better than the day.
8: I enjoyed the company and the atmosphere.
0: So
1: I enjoyed the company as
0: And you're not getting a good vibe from her, like any sort of sexy vibes? Is it just more of a friendship thing at this point? Or are you feeling there's a little flirtiness?
2: I think there's a little flirtiness.
0: Uh-huh. And this is when you ask her about your outfit.
4: How would you rank my outfit?
8: Ooh.
0: It's always a good noise to hear right out of the gate. Ooh.
4: Like so. 1 out of 10.
8: Seriously?
4: Yeah, 1 out of 10.
8: Seriously? On a first date?
4: Yeah.
8: A 1.
1: What is your reaction here?
0: Just had her laugh for a while and then pick up there.
2: Just took it in.
8: Jeans that... jeans that a gay man would wear.
1: Oh.
8: And a wife beater, but black.
0: Oh, you had your arms out?
2: Yeah. I had like a gray tank top,
1: A great tank top?
2: A dark gray tank top.
4: And then, these are cut-offs.
0: Is that because you pit out your shirts because you're sweating problem? You were trying to air
2: part
0: out the pits?
2: But also, is this really hot?
0: Yeah, but on a first date to show up in, you wore jean shorts and a tank top.
2: Yep.
1: It's because you were nervous about pitting out?
2: A little bit, but just because it's hot and you get to show off the guns and just dress like you would normally dress, I thought.
4: These are cut-offs. These aren't jeans. These are cut-offs.
8: A gay man will wear.
4: Okay.
8: With a purple black bag.
0: Oh, man. I mean, that does sum up Jake's outfit right there.
1: I can picture it now because it's probably what he's wearing today still.
2: Yeah. Whatever, man. Gay men know fashion. Fashion.
0: Yeah, gay men do know fashion.
4: Okay. All right. All right, I have a one. How would you rank my smell?
8: Oh,
1: that was a big reaction.
0: I mean, I'll give you credit. It's an uncomfortable conversation to have at the end of a first date.
1: But is this helpful for you, Jake, to know?
2: Oh, totally.
1: Yeah, I think this is great for him to build a little library of feedback.
3: Yeah, but is Jake going to change it?
0: No, exactly. Not.
1: Would you wear anything different knowing this information?
2: I feel like in some way, wearing just whatever you want and like whatever you would normally wear says something like, oh, this guy is so cool. He doesn't even care what I think.
0: No
1: so no is the answer. You're not going to make any changes.
2: I might.
0: He will make no changes. And it won't matter.
1: I think there's something cool about it, even though she rated it a one.
3: Right?
1: Some people think it's so dumb that it's cool. All right.
8: Initial smell was probably a 6 or 7.
1: Wow.
0: Back to that 6 or 7 number.
8: Very clean.
4: Nice.
8: Clean, like you showered.
4: All right.
8: That's good.
0: Also, she's starting to do that high pitchy thing.
1: It's
0: where
1: going up.
0: You can
1: she's
0: tell
1: lying.
0: That lies when you go, like, yeah, it's right over the thing.
4: I think it was weird that I brought my dog.
8: No, not at all. Yeah. No, it was a good icebreaker.
4: What do you think?
1: It's a good distraction from you. No, it is. A dog is a good conversation starter. For
4: what do you think could have gone better?
8: Oh, you could have fed me.
0: Oh, wow.
2: It's not my fault.
4: I gave you.
8: The menu disappeared. Well, you could have fed me. I'm just saying, you could have fed me.
4: That's on you. I had.
1: That's on you.
3: She said, you offered to buy an appetizer.
2: As soon as she sat down, I asked if you want anything to eat. Feel free to order something. I wasn't paying attention. I guess the waitress took the menu. I wasn't paying attention. If she wanted something, she should have asked.
1: I have to eat before midnight.
0: It's rolls.
4: I had a menu.
8: And I did ask first date dessert. There was no dessert.
4: You want to go back in there and get dessert?
8: Sure.
1: Wow. Wait, so she had specified that she wanted first date dessert?
2: Like in a previous text message over the app, yeah.
1: And you just proceeded to ignore that?
2: Well, I forgot about it. I got her a drink and asked her if she wanted food.
0: One drink.
2: But no, she ordered, after that, she just got like a Diet Coke. She only had one drink and then a Diet Coke.
0: Did you cut her off after that?
2: No, I didn't. She could have had another drink.
0: Sodas only, tap
2: no,
0: water.
2: No, I was hoping she got more.
4: Even with my gay man outfit?
8: Let's do it.
0: So the date is over. You're doing an exit interview outside. Then you somehow bring the date back in. You say, hey, you want your dessert? Let's go back in the bar.
2: Yeah.
4: Okay. How likely would you be to meet me again?
8: Oh, probably an 8 or 9. Yeah.
0: Really?
8: Yeah.
0: Oh, she's going real high now. That high pitch.
1: That's
0: reaction.
1: Like dog pitch.
0: Yeah.
8: Really? Yeah. Yeah.
4: All right.
0: Oh. 3 in a row?
1: That last one was even more unsure.
0: How likely would you be to meet me
1: you're
0: again?
1: Dying.
8: 8 or 9? Yeah.
4: Really?
8: Yeah. Yeah.
4: All right.
1: So, like a dying
8: and
1: cat.
8: I need to remember not to wear my wedges.
1: Not to come
4: okay,
1: at all.
8: Because I feel like I'm taller than you.
1: The height thing always comes back.
0: And Jake gets so angry. Listen to this.
4: Okay, how come?
8: Because I feel like I'm taller than you.
4: Oh, bullshit.
1: Oh.
4: I f***ing dunk on you all day.
0: It's like,
1: Jake, why would you say that to a girl?
0: So aggressive.
2: I dunk on that bitch.
1: Whatever, I can dunk you. Okay.
0: So, Allie, I can't believe this, but they go back into the bar.
1: So do we have to listen to another exit interview?
0: And it's exit interview number 2 now.
4: Exit interview part 2.
1: Whoa.
4: It's a whole hour and 20 minutes later. You've been fed.
8: I have been fed.
0: That's a lot of dessert she ate. Jesus, an hour and 20 minutes?
1: Man. Keep them coming.
4: Feeling better about it?
8: Much better, but it's not dessert.
4: All right. How would you rank the date now? 1 out of 10.
8: 8.
0: So you went up from a 6 or a 7 to
1: Don't say lower.
0: You sure she's not just saying what she just did for the last 2 hours?
2: Yeah, that might be it.
0: 8?
1: I ate.
8: 9? Got a little better, yeah.
4: Oh, wow.
8: Yeah.
0: Okay. Oh, man.
4: How would you rank my photos on my Bumble profile?
8: Well, I was not expecting to really meet you because of some of the doctored, muscle, sweaty looks that you had.
1: Great.
4: So that was obvious that it was fake.
8: Obvious. Mm-hmm. Obvious, because you have a little more hair and you're a little paler.
4: What's your opinion of those photos, those doctored photos?
8: Questionable. Extremely questionable. If you are looking for a girl, yeah, they would question that.
4: Sure. But yet you still swiped right on me.
8: Because I had a bet with my girlfriends.
0: Ah, the plot thickens.
1: This is why we chose the photo. It is a conversation starter. Don't you agree?
2: No, you were sabotaging the whole thing.
1: This is why she went on the date.
0: So the girlfriends were like, you got to do something. You're out of Middle Earth for a couple hours. You might as well meet a human man.
8: And I said it wasn't going to be you. And they said it was. So I was kind of right.
0: So you are you. Now, Allie, I'm going to skip through most of this because there was a final exit interview that I think is going to blow your mind. This is exit interview number 3.
1: Oh.
4: It's 2 hours later from our post-date interview. How would you describe our post-date now?
8: 10 out of 10.
4: 10 what? Out of 10.
8: 10 out of 10.
4: Yeah.
8: Mm-hmm.
4: And what about my outfit?
8: Still one.
4: We have new shirts for the show that say I have never been intimate with Jake. Could you get
3: are you changing your voice to sound smoother right now?
1: Yeah, are you guys laying in bed?
2: No, I'm outside.
9: I don't want to hear this.
10: Bro, he's smashed. That's why his voice is changing.
0: Listen to this.
10: Now.
0: You know, by the way,
1: interview number 3 after I entered.
0: You also hear the Jake's Cricket Army backing him up on this. Listen to this.
4: We have new shirts for the show that say I have never been intimate with Jake. Could you get away with wearing one of those?
8: If I have a Sharpie and I can change it a little, then yes.
4: Cool. But 10 out of 10.
8: 10 out of 10.
4: Would do again.
8: Yes.
0: Jake, you slept with her?
2: No, I did not sleep with her.
1: So.
0: Oh.
10: Oh, what did you do
0: so
10: then?
0: So I don't understand that.
2: We were intimate.
10: Oh, he got handsy and did a lot of other stuff, huh?
0: What'd you do?
2: I'm a pretty lady and ladies never tell.
1: Stop. It's because she's listening, right?
0: I sat through all this nonsense, and what happened?
2: Not telling you how far I went. Forget about it.
1: Give me a base.
2: Lots of them.
0: Did you get mouth party?
2: Lots of bases.
0: Did you get a mouth party?
2: Lady never tells.
10: He definitely did. He definitely got mouth
1: Whoa,
10: party.
1: Whoa, so you went back to your shack.
2: Yeah, we went back to the shack. Yeah.
0: You brought her to the shack.
2: Yep.
0: And that wasn't a deal breaker.
2: I can't believe it. With all the lava lamps and black lights, can't believe it.
1: Whoa.
10: Or.
1: Can you say thank you that Vanessa and I have made this happen for you in less than a week?
2: You made it harder. Those photos you put made it harder.
1: That woman would have not swiped on you if you hadn't had that profile.
2: We don't know that. We don't know that.
0: Allie's 100% right, dude. You should owe her and Vanessa.
1: Mouth party. I want a mouth party.
9: Oh. Ew, no.
0: All right, Vanessa, you guys are both getting mouth parties courtesy of Jake. 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
0: Deftones, K-Rock Klein Alley Show in the studio right now. A man that has an open door policy here at K-Rock. He has not used it nearly enough lately, but he's used it today. Please welcome back to K-Rock the great Seth Green. Seth, good morning.
23: Hey, thanks.
0: Thanks for being here. I was talking about just some of the many visits you've made to K-Rock over the years. I would imagine hundreds, maybe thousands.
23: It's been quite a few, yeah. I first came to K-Rock maybe 1992 and started doing everything from, you know, self-promotion to the original Love Lines. And then it just became like a kind of a home base because I love music so much and the vibe was so good. Everybody was really smart and funny.
0: It's all changed now.
1: Yeah, I know. Changed. Sorry about that.
23: Well,
1: we're in the
23: no,
1: dark times
0: we're
1: now.
0: Not, we're not funny or smart.
23: Is that really how you feel? I was listening to the show on the way in this morning. I felt like it was very entertaining.
1: Oh, good. Okay.
0: Which part did you hear?
23: Well, I heard Jake, I guess, the part about his date. And then there was something before that, too, because I was listening for over an hour. But I was torn between wanting to give this guy advice and then also just backing off and saying everybody got to run their own game because clearly he did fine, right? Everything I would have said to advise against him making a better impression, he made exactly the impression he wanted to, which is, hey, this is me and you're either in or you're out.
0: Mm-hmm.
1: Right? Yeah, well, this is why. That's the conversation that we run into every time because he's been doing him. for this many years. And yeah, he's had relationships here and there, but it's nothing that sticks for a long period. So it was like, okay, the dating profile's back on. Let's completely do a makeover and see if that changes anything.
23: It just depends what the goal is, though, because maybe his goal isn't to find a lengthy, successful live-in relationship.
1: I think he just wants regular sex. Is that right, Jake?
2: I would like all the above.
1: Okay. So he just wants everything.
0: If you were to give advice, Seth Green, what would the advice be based on what you heard?
23: Well, I always find if you're going to make a partner of someone that you have to actually be really considerate to what they want and what's going to make them happy and not just their willingness to accept you as you are.
1: Right. Mm, that's great advice.
0: It's so funny because that sums up Jake to it, that Jake will not sacrifice anything that makes Jake Jake.
1: Well, like the example of him taking her to his neighborhood bar, that's Jake. It's like, this is what I'm already doing. You're going to fit into my lifestyle. It's not really a whole lot of compromise. Let me learn about you or do things that I think you might like.
23: Yeah. And, you know, I think that only goes so far.
1: Right.
23: Just because even
2: 2.5 years, actually.
1: That's the longest relationship.
23: Yeah. Like I said, man, you seem like you do it fine.
0: Yeah, that's right.
23: For what you want. So right. It's hard for me to say. And all of my advice would be ways that you could alter what you're doing to achieve a different effect. And it doesn't really seem like you're after a different effect. So I just stand back in awe and observe.
0: It's a self-fulfilling prophecy that ends with Jake pleasuring Jake, usually. But in this particular case, we had a different outcome. Now, let me ask you this, because you're here today to talk about the Global Gaming League. And gaming is something that has become, in relationships, sometimes a thing that brings people together because they can game well together. And sometimes it is the cause of relationships ending.
1: Yes, because we talked about how one of the biggest red flag hobbies for women was a guy who games and a guy who gambles. Those were the two hobbies that were like, quote, red flags. But we were talking about how everybody games now.
23: Everybody games. Gambling is its own different animal. And
0: sure.
23: I don't like to intertwine them so deeply. But one of the things that my wife and I bonded about was that I like gaming. And also, I don't have a problem with her just like working deep into a console. Like she just got the new 007 game, and the last couple nights I've had stuff to read, or I've had things to do, and I was like, oh babe, do you mind if I just read this? She goes, do you mind if I just like crush this 007? I was like, of course not. This is one of the reasons why we've stayed married for so long. It's because when she wants to bury herself in Witcher or whatever, the Hogwarts game, I'm like, do it.
0: Also, you can settle a great marital spat during a game of 007. You blow each other's brains out. Golden gun style.
23: I'm terrible with those kinds of controllers. Yeah, the games that I play are a little different than that, but it's still the same mechanic, which is what the principle of GGL is.
0: Vanessa told us
23: literally everybody games.
0: You were in the back catching Pokemon. Is that true? Like, as of this morning, you were still catching Pokemon?
23: Yeah, I'm still on Pokemon Go.
0: How many have you caught to this point? Because that's like a decade now you've been catching Pokemon.
23: I have been playing off and on since 2016.
0: You have been?
1: So ever since, because that's when it launched, right? 10 years ago?
23: That's when it launched. But there's things that I like about it. The main thing that I like about it is that it's not work at all. Literally everything that I have in my life that used to be a private pleasure has turned into a job at some point.
1: So you want something mindless?
23: Well, it's less mindless than like, this is for nobody but me. There's no professional benefit to this. There is no money to be made from it. In fact, I spend money on it.
1: How do you spend money on it now?
23: Well, because there's different events and activities and, you know, quote unquote research that you can purchase to get different kinds of stuff. It's just, look, if you're into a game, then the game mechanics of it become something that you enjoy.
1: Did you find Pokemon in the hallway? Did you find any in this building?
23: I don't know how to tell you. This is Pokemon literally everywhere.
0: They're everywhere, Alex.
23: Like, yeah.
1: There's one in this room right now?
0: He thought he caught one earlier. It was Vanessa, though. We had to set her free. We had to set her free.
23: Yeah, there's Makuhita. I got this guy. Get this guy if you want. It's not important. I got too many of them. Like, I was going to let him go.
0: Can you read us some of your stats right now? Like do you have a growing list that you know that in 10 years of your life, you've captured this many whatevers?
23: Yeah, of course. There's
1: this many whatevers.
23: There's a
0: Pikachu.
1: You can't even come up with a fake one.
23: Well, no, because there's like
0: Wordles. Is that one of them?
23: This stuff is indexed so completely that you can keep track of your stats really easily.
0: It'd be funny though to think of that. I mean, that's got to be. I would imagine
1: this is the biggest non-nerd. By the way,
0: no, but
23: you think so. But I guarantee the stuff you're nerdy about. Like, are you into sports?
0: Yeah, here's the thing.
1: Yeah,
0: no, I made a list of my five great, and I believe the five best video games ever made. And I want to see.
1: But all yours, I bet, are going to be old school games, are they not?
0: Leisure Suit Larry, number one.
23: Well, it's I don't disagree that
0: opened up a genre, didn't it?
23: Yeah, it's also like slow reveal 8-bit soft porn. That's right. What Leisure Suit Larry is.
1: That
0: yes.
1: makes sense.
0: Yes, got me into it. I think it shaped me more than anything else or any relative I've ever had. Tecmo Bowl, original Tecmo Bowl, I thought was great. Tyson Punch-Out, I had on there early. GoldenEye, but the original GoldenEye.
1: Oh, yeah, I did play that.
0: F-Zero, I thought was one of the great Super NES racing games at an early age. Mario Kart, I think, was the evolution of that. And Grand Theft Auto. I mean, I'm pretty simple that way. Those are the ones I like the most.
23: That you like are mostly fighting games or driving games.
0: Yeah.
23: Of which there are millions. But you're right. These are some of the top titles. And just the fact that you've got a passion for those games and why they're the best is exactly why this platform exists. We wanted to make some, well, I mean, Clinton Sparks put this whole thing together and then got me involved, and I was so excited about the prospect of this that I wanted to be heavily involved. I was telling a story about being in Dubai back in 2012 at one of the early Middle East pop and sci-fi cons, and just to show you the way the world is adopting these gatherings of fandom, of pop culture, of video games. They're just sharing all of this stuff the same way that we are. And that's what I thought was so transcendent. So I saw these two sheikhs, like guys in the back, sitting on Barca loungers, dressed in clothing that let me know that these two would never pray together. Mm-hmm. But they're here playing Call of Duty. Like, bro, he's on your six. And
1: right.
23: I just thought that was something so beautiful, the idea that we've got all of these differences. We've got all these theological and personal ideas that make up us, and we're really forced into an era of looking at the differences and emphasizing those rather than saying, hey, what do we have in common? I used to go to see Green Day or Alice in Chains and be really excited that there was somebody there who didn't dress like me, who had different haircut than I did, and loved this music. And I thought in those moments, how cool. And also, I grew up in the 90s where that was something we were trying to do actively, was find the ways that were what we have in common,
0: right,
23: rather than going on social media and talking about how different we are. And so me going to those shows, me going to arcades, seeing people from all walks of life who are good at something, who want to get in the mix on that and compete with other people at that game and not let any of this other stuff even interfere, that's what got me so excited.
1: But I mean, it's exciting. And I know people, competitive gaming has become such a huge industry. And I know that when the video games that I've played, like I got really into Call of Duty for a while, but I was never good at, I was so mediocre that anytime I was playing with anybody who was good, it was so intimidating that I was like, yeah, I just don't want to play. I want a competitive gaming league for people who kind of suck, like me.
23: Well, this lets everybody from around the world play against everybody from around the world. And you choose your game. So it's not all you're playing Punch-Out. It's not all you're playing Call of Duty. It's not all Mario Kart. But those are categories that you can compete in. I'm not going to come in and play GoldenEye. That game gave me trauma. Like, I'm so bad.
1: I would start and then just immediately get shot in the head and be like, oh, okay.
23: So my buddy invited me over to his house. He set up 3 large screen TVs in each room. It was a quad view. Everybody had their controller. And I was so bad at this game that I would suddenly see myself in the other 3 views as everyone approached me.
0: I was just dumbly running
23: against a corner, just like moving my, and then they would all roll up and headshot me. And I was like, I don't even like this. So I would never compete in GoldenEye on GGL, but I'll probably see you guys in Puzzle Bobble.
0: Seth Green is here to talk about the Global Gaming League and a Ready, Seth, Go, which is on GGL Prime. It's a new series of competitions inspired by the iconic characters. Obviously, there's a bunch of different ways you can get involved in the gaming there. And even in alternative music, you talk about your history with K-Rock. It's funny to think that at recent shows, right, bands like 21 Pilots will have fans come up on stage and play them in Mario Kart on stage. How many of the different artists will actually, they've incorporated video games into their shows a lot of times.
23: Oh, wow.
0: Which is kind of incredible to think about. Or the idea
1: it's
0: that...
1: It's so become a mainstream part of people's lives,
0: yeah,
1: right?
0: Yeah, it's gotten to a point. And you know, if you're spending a lot of time on the road or you're on set, you know, it's so easy for you to bring with you hotel to hotel, whatever else. You've got your... What is your console of choice?
23: What do we have? I like the Xbox is probably the main thing that she plays, and also the PlayStation. But I can't emphasize this enough. My game is Ms. Pac-Man, Tetris, Puzzle Bobble, and Pokemon Go. Like, that's...
1: Wow, so you really like the simple stuff.
23: Yeah, it's real basic for me. But I don't judge anybody. Everybody games in their own way. That's
1: kind of
23: fun.
1: But it's crazy because some of the characters that you've played in video games are like epic characters and epic games that people have mastered. And have you ever played your own games and gotten good at your games?
23: No, not like that at all. No, but I meet a ton of people. Everybody who's ever played... Mass Effect, we've spent essentially hundreds of hours together.
1: Right.
23: So I'm not involved in that experience, but I can appreciate, because I recorded all that stuff, so I know the emotional directions of the character. Like, I know the potentiality of all the emotion trees that anybody could run through. So when I meet people and they've spent all this time, we've done this together, it's a weird thing that's meaningful for both of us, even though I didn't play
1: the game.
23: We've
1: never met each other, right, yeah. Exactly.
0: We're going to play Green Day now, but when we get back, Seth Green is here. Allie will reveal which one of his movies she had her first kiss during.
1: Mm-hmm.
23: And wait, what Green Day are you going to play?
0: Basket Case.
23: This is one of the greatest live bands I've ever seen. And
1: oh,
23: I've
1: my
23: seen
1: God. And they're still incredible.
23: I went and saw that last show where they played all of Dookie and all of American Idiot. It was mind-blowing.
1: Yeah.
0: So this was coincidental, but we'll pretend we queued this up for you. So one of Seth Green's favorite bands, and then we come back with that story and more next on K-Rock.
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0: Look at that air drumming on key.
23: I'm so useless.
0: Seth Green is back on K-Rock right now talking about the Global Gaming League, but also a lot of people asking if you're going to be at Comic-Con this weekend. You say you will be there.
23: Yeah, I'm doing a panel with Malcolm Barrett Thursday morning, and then Matt Senresh and I are guests on the LucasArts Cultural Museum of Narrative Arts panel on Thursday. And then on set, you know this, George Lucas is opening a massive museum down.
1: Yeah, I know.
23: Exposition.
1: I drove by it the other day. I was like, damn.
23: Stunning.
1: Yeah.
23: It's gorgeous. And I don't know. I've known that this guy's a collector forever, and he's got such an incredible attention to collecting things that are exquisite and important, culturally necessary. And now he's gathered everything for people to witness in one collection, and it's extraordinary. So,
0: people arguing over what is the greatest thing you've done. So good to hear Seth back on K-Rock again. a lot of people sending love for Joker and Mass Effect, saying that's what got them into the thing. Without a Paddle is by far your best movie, according to 626.
1: And there's like a fight going on.
0: There's
1: it's
0: a big
1: like Robot
0: fight.
1: Chicken, Ooh. Family Guy.
0: There's a lot of people battling.
1: My God.
0: Over. But it all comes down to what Allie made. Allie had her first kiss. I think when you have your first kiss during a movie, the movie instantly becomes a more magical movie. I don't remember my first kiss movie, but I remember the first time I felt up a girl, it was during Cliffhanger.
23: Wow.
0: And I will always...
23: Do you remember which scene?
0: Yes.
23: When were you like, now's my chance?
0: When he dropped his girlfriend. Right. The gloves fell apart. I said, I gotta give a hand
1: this
0: quick.
1: This is my moment.
0: That was my cliffhanger. But a movie instantly becomes that much more impactful. And Allie, your first kiss was during which Seth Green movie?
1: I was in seventh grade. I had started dating a guy named Ryan Moreland. I'm gay now, but this was my first crush and my first significant other in terms of seventh grade. And we had decided that we were going to go see Can't Hardly Wait in theaters, and that was going to be the moment. And we both knew it going in. We had talked to our friends about it, and this was all separate conversations with my friends, his talk with his friends. So we were sitting there the whole time, and I was enjoying the movie, but knowing that any moment this kiss is going to happen. I can't remember the exact scene where it happened, but it was the worst kiss still to date that I've ever had. Oh. And I remember going,
23: Sorry, Ryan.
1: I was waiting for, but...
23: Sorry she first and last name checked you on the radio.
1: Yeah, Ryan Moreland, that was terrible.
0: You turned her gay,
1: really
0: Ryan.
1: Bad.
0: You turned her gay.
1: I mean, it was sloppy. It was weird. Yeah, but Can't Hardly Wait is to date one of my favorite movies of all time. And I've seen it so many times. And I just like, I feel like it just holds up even now when you rewatch it.
23: I love that movie.
0: Well, now we're seeing, of course, the return of all things Dr. Evil and
1: Austin Powers
0: and Scott Evil returning. And it's interesting how we've gotten so nostalgic. Everything has become. Everything that you probably thought, well, I've cashed my last Austin Powers paycheck years ago, and then it's like you get a phone call from Mike Myers says we're doing it again. How does that happen?
23: I tell you the truth, I don't think about things in those terms. I really...
0: That's all I would.
23: I've always gotten excited. I always get excited about something in the moment, and so I try to pay attention to the audience and what the sort of market will bear. You know, and you can always tell when the audience is like game for a particular... type of joke or a type of story. Austin Powers is a really interesting title just because it hit so big when it hit, and it has remained in zeitgeist all this time. And then we made those two commercials. We made the GM commercial and the Verizon commercial. And I think that's why everybody's so excited. That and Mike Myers has been like Instagram baiting
1: about making a sequel movie. I know, everyone's going crazy about it. But is it is it in development? Like, is there a script yet? Is there?
23: I haven't seen anything. Yeah, I've seen exactly what you've seen. Yeah, when Mike and I talk, we don't talk about that movie. So
0: So there's no scoop you can give us now that we can then use as some sort of a clickbait to bring attention selfishly to this show and say, Seth Green revealed on K-Rock that Austin
23: that
0: Powers,
23: he also saw Mike Myers' Instagram post.
1: And said, wow, interesting. I had no idea.
0: There's the scoop. Eddie, you're on with the great Seth Green back on K-Rock. What's up, Eddie?
4: Whoa. Hey, guys.
23: Oh, man.
4: Morning, Klein Alley.
23: Hey, got this, Eddie.
4: Seth Green.
23: Thanks, buddy.
4: First of all, before I ask my question, I just want to say, Seth Green, you are like one of the nicest people ever to go up and ask for a picture. When I asked you for a picture last year at the Pumpkin Patch, it was awesome. You were so cool. One of the nicest people ever. Thank
0: you get approached constantly. You're at a pumpkin patch just trying to get a pumpkin, and this guy comes up for a picture. That happens all the time.
23: It's less than it was between 2003 and 2017. Mm-hmm. There was a period of time where it was just sort of every age group would recognize me. And it's a little different now. I also think I'm older now, and so younger people are a little less inclined to approach, which is funny. to me. mm-hmm. But I also just try to be nice while keeping it moving and not letting it affect whatever I'm doing. And if somebody's weird, I'll say, hey, you're being weird. Or if somebody's yelling, I'm like, hey, bud, you're yelling.
0: Right.
23: Like, I'm just very what you're giving me.
0: Yeah.
1: Now, is there, in your entire career, you've played so many iconic characters, and what is the one character that, is there a certain character that is the number one most recognizable that people will come to you for?
23: No.
1: It's all spread out.
23: Yeah, it's funny. And it's generational, right? So, like, if you're...
1: Like, you've got the Chris Griffin Family Guy.
23: That's a whole different thing. I had a 19-year-old tell me that he was so excited to see me on camera because he thought that I was... that I only ever did voiceover and I should give on camera a try. And I was like, cool.
0: That's good advice. Thank you.
23: You just sort of can't take it. There was a point where I had already been working for over 10 years and I had already made like 8 feature films. And I did a commercial for a burger chain called Rally's where I said the phrase cha-ching. And that became its own kind of where's the beef, I didn't do it catchphrase. But exclusively in the Midwest. And so in Los Angeles, it was as if it didn't exist.
0: Right.
23: In Los Angeles, I was like 8th billed on an ABC multi-camera. But in New Orleans...
0: You were the cha-ching guy.
23: I was the cha-ching guy. Yeah. And so it was this weird, like totally disassociative experience. And people were like, hey, do you think you're going to give this acting thing a try? And so I sort of realized in that moment that nobody can be expected to know anything.
0: Mm-hmm.
23: And you can't take it personally that somebody thinks you're good at this, but has no idea that you've already been doing this. Like, that has nothing to do with you.
1: You're so right that it's generational because, like, obviously Klein and I know you from our own, you know, like from the 90s, 2000s. But then Johnny over here is like, oh, my God, that's the guy from Phineas and Ferb, you know, and that's how he knows you.
10: He's Monty Monogram, the greatest.
23: Hell yeah.
0: Yeah. Howard the Duck. I mean, it's cool to have that so much of that stuff, you know,
23: I get all these,
0: draw from.
23: Like kids, well, I say kids, but they're all in their mid-20s and they're like, oh, I saw you in Scooby-Doo.
1: Yeah. It's the Scooby-Doo guy.
23: That's Scooby-Doo guy.
0: Well, Seth Green is here, but we can't let him leave without asking not one, but two epic questions. These are the most epic questions you've ever been asked. And, of course, reminder for all things Global Gaming League. We'll put up all this on our socials, but there's a lot going on in ggl.primes.com for more details. It's time for two epic questions with Seth Green.
10: Two epic questions.
1: All right, Seth.
23: That's an incredible production.
1: These are epic questions.
0: We wasted no time putting this together.
4: Cha-ching.
1: There it is.
0: Cha-ching. There's your line.
1: If you had to kill off one of your characters forever, which one would it be?
23: That guy's name. There's a character I played in a movie called Arcade, who's just a real... he's so obnoxious. I could probably see him die. Well, he dies in the movie, so.
0: So you got to.
23: I mean, spoiler alert.
0: Oh, man.
1: Still, you spoiler came.
23: I think his name is something silly like Shades or Wheels or Bricks. I can't even remember so long ago.
0: You are a well-noted gamer, as we've talked about. Is there another celebrity that you believe is very skilled at the art of video game?
23: Nathan Fillion is great at gaming, but also Claire Grant, my wife, is a killer. Like, she played in the Fortnite Pro-Am.
1: Whoa.
23: In New York, I know.
0: Well, what's the top prize at that, if you win? Is that millions of dollars?
23: It was money. It was money, but for the guy, not for her. She was the celebrity contestant. But this kid was like an 18-year-old kid, and he won a bunch of money.
1: Wow.
0: Would you like to talk to someone who wants to apologize to you? Brady, go ahead. We love connecting people with, anyone that they've encountered in their lives. Go ahead, Brady, round with the great Seth Green.
5: Hey, Seth, I don't know if you remember this, but you were with Macaulay Culkin going to the Pierce Farm Harvest Festival one year, and you guys put your faces in, like, the little Reading Railroad cutout, and I kind of did a slide move to get a picture of you two, and you came up very nicely and were like, hey, man, that's not cool, and I was so sorry, but I didn't really get it out in that moment, so I wanted to apologize for that, man.
0: Jesus.
23: You're so sweet, and I appreciate that. And,
0: how many years are you
23: so holding
0: this? That's so
23: funny. Well, no, it's also like, it's so shocking. When Breck and Meyer and I were teenagers, we were in a Tower Records, and we saw John Amos, the famous actor, and we were both so excited. We were like, oh, my God, John Amos. And John Amos said, oh, that's not cool, yelling at me and pointing like I'm the boogeyman, and we were like, oh my God. We were like, oh, I can't believe that, and I'm devastated, and like, I've never met him since.
1: But that stays with you.
23: No, I'm just haunted by his
2: reaction.
0: He's the boogeyman.
23: And so let me just assure you, Brady, I hold no ill will, and everybody makes mistakes, and I also appreciate you even taking that cue and saying, oh, maybe this was inappropriate, right? So literally, I've never thought about it again, and I hope you don't either.
0: You know, Seth Green is a star of many things, but he's a human just like the rest of us. He bleeds.
1: He takes pictures and cutouts.
0: Goes to K-Rock shows, you know, and yes, sure, was he in Rat Race, one of the greatest movies ever made? Yes, he was.
1: I mean, almost every movie or TV show you've been in, there's been a request for a sequel or a reboot.
0: Allie and I were discussing Scooby-Doo movie. Would you be opposed to a all Seth Green film festival where we buy out a theater and we do a 24-hour marathon of your films?
23: Well, that would be exhausting, guys.
0: And you have to speak between each movie and do Q&A.
23: So I'm just taking quick naps and peptides in between screens.
1: Yeah, exactly.
0: Thank you. Please don't be a stranger. You're welcome here anytime.
23: Yeah,
0: it's good to have you back on K-Rock on Instagram at Seth Green. And, of course, we will put everything else up on our socials. We're back in a moment with your tickets to a festival. And, hey, I know you know Jack White. You've introduced him on stage before. But this is a festival coming to Santa Monica with Jack White, The Killers, Sublime, and more.
23: Oh, yeah.
0: And we'll give you your tickets away the second we get back from this quick break on K-Rock.
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4: K-Rock Klein Alley Show, you move in with someone, it's one of the biggest milestones you can have in your life. Perhaps it works out, you end up getting married, popping out a few kids, perhaps, or you realize, I'm not meant to live with this person, you break up, and that's the end of that. So Johnny recently moved in with his girlfriend, realized pretty quickly something about himself that I think that you can only learn about yourself when you live with a significant other. That you could live your whole life not realizing you have something wrong with you, or something that is undesirable, and then you live with someone, and it gets brought to your attention pretty quickly.
5: Yeah, and overall, Johnny, do you feel like this has been a positive experience moving in with your girlfriend?
4: I think the answer is he's going to say yes, but I can tell
5: already.
4: Because
5: there have been a couple of little road bumps already. Like, he got in a lot of trouble for bringing the wrong Tupperware back home.
4: Well, and then he was going to go buy a bunch of stuff at IKEA, and she said she wanted grown-up furniture. And
5: she's like, I'm not getting our stuff from IKEA. Right. And he was like, but IKEA is the place to get furniture.
4: That's where you get the stuff. And apparently he's been accused that he's a terrible food sharer. And if you are in a relationship with someone, and we've talked about a lot of different types of divorces. Sleep divorce was all the rage. Allie came up with this concept of eat divorce. I just heard recently in the news that airport divorce is the new thing now, where people are...
5: just fly separately.
4: Not even flying separately, but you get to the airport together, and then you just do your own things at the airport. You don't spend any time with each other because everyone's got their own strategy. Some people like to sit at the gate and wait around and loiter. Other people like to go into Hudson News. And
5: so even it's just, arriving at the airport,
4: right, we've
5: people
4: learned
5: are so different.
4: All of the different... the only way to keep yourself from getting an actual divorce is basically divorce every other part of the relationship. Eat, order what you want to eat, sit when you want to eat.
5: Keep the sex.
4: Keep the sex part, but then it's more fun that way when you're more separate. I think when you smother each other, then you're kind of so sick of each other, you don't even want to do the sex part.
5: I think if everything else is divorced, then you kind of feel like you're sleeping with someone new every day.
4: But to be a bad food sharer, like for instance, my wife is a terrible... I told you about this.
5: You've told me this for years.
4: She is the world's worst food sharer because she does not believe in the concept of splitting things the way they should be split. If I get a bacon cheeseburger, she will decide that she wants the bacon and cheese part of it, pry that part off the top, eat it, leave me with a...
5: Just a plain burger.
4: She's gone through salads before.
5: So splitting it just means that she's going to eat...
4: the parts she wants.
5: The parts she wants. Right. So she can deconstruct the burger.
4: Oh, yeah. But like if there's a... you know, sometimes you get a salad, and even though it's a boring salad, there's good stuff in it. Like there could be, you know, bacon bits or fried chicken or cheese or eggs. She'll go through and pluck all those pieces out. All those pieces are gone. And then it's just lettuce and some soggy-ass tomatoes left.
5: If you have a bad sharing situation like that, you need to be the portion out person.
4: Right. Where you go.
5: Because then that person does the splitting. They split the salad. They split the burger. They do everything and say, here is your plate. Here is your portion.
4: You can do what you want with it.
5: We've already split everything. Because my wife is an only child, so she is very much, this is mine. And this is yours. She will split it exactly down the middle. She will count the pieces of chicken. She will make sure that we have exactly 50%. And I think that's why she is a very good sharer. But if you're not in that mindset and you're just going to choose and pick the good stuff that you want, that is not how it works.
4: Yeah, it's a terrible situation.
5: Apparently that's what Johnny does.
4: Because people now, they don't believe in the concept of eating things the way that you're supposed to

0: eat them. They just go, I'll just take the, pick out the pieces I want or the parts I want.
1: That's not how it works. You take off all the cheese off the acai bowl.
0: All the shredded cheese. All the shredded cheese is gone. Yeah, I don't know. It's gotten to a point now where he says that he's realizing, and this is dangerous, when all of a sudden everything's great. I mean, usually that's how relationships go. Everything's so good. So you go, oh, you know what? Things are great. Let's move in together. This is fun. We could do
1: it. Let's ruin it.
0: We're spending every night together anyway. Why are we paying two rents? We could just live together. And that's when all of a sudden, like, the first things start to show up. And I'm not saying this is going to be a deal breaker, but when you start to realize, God, this person's an annoying person to eat with.
1: Yeah, but these are the things that build up over time. And then before you know it, you're the guy that got stabbed because you took your wife's bacon cheeseburger.
0: I've had a pepperoni pizza before where all of the pepperonis have been taken off the layer.
1: Is this happening
2: That's
1: right
2: ridiculous.
1: In front of you?
0: No.
1: Are you allowing this to happen?
0: No, I'm not. No. What happens is, like, let's say I'll bring home a pizza, and I've already eaten a pizza in the car, so I don't feel that bad about it because I've had my driving slice and my driving pie. But, like, I'll put it on the counter, and then, you know, half an hour later, I go back, and it looks like the thing has been, you know, ravaged. It's a bunch of all of the pepperonis.
1: Well, that's
0: picked,
1: if the
0: pizza's off
1: sitting there. What do you expect?
0: Well, sitting
1: that's
0: there.
1: What you do before the pizza's being eaten is you pick off pieces of pepperoni.
0: You don't pick off all of the pieces. Now,
1: if you're waiting long enough, what else are you going to do?
0: If you eat
2: have
0: just
2: a slice.
0: Yeah, have a slice. But have a slice.
1: But it's not that everyone's not eating together yet.
0: And that's where this is where once again rules need to be established, or it becomes a slippery ass slope.
1: The rule is you eat it as soon as it gets home. That's the rule.
0: That should be the rule, unless, you know, you're trying to do one of those things where you go plan ahead. Oh, you know, kids are going to be home in an hour, so get it so it's ready to go. I got a good reheat system.
1: She can't be expected to hold it in for that long. She's taking a piece of pepperoni here, a piece there, and then after an hour goes by, she can't.
0: You can't defend this behavior. I know you can't.
1: In general, I can't, but if you're waiting that long, you're like, I have to wait before we're all eating together, but this pepperoni is sitting here. What am I supposed to do?
2: You just have a slice. Who cares if you're waiting or whatever?
0: That's the whole idea. But then people get all mad too if you don't wait around. I don't know what it is about relationships where people want to be like the same level of hungry.
1: Well, especially
2: that's like a real
1: a
2: dinner.
1: Pizza
2: don't count.
0: I agree. Jake's right. Pizza doesn't count as a real dinner.
1: Well, I will say, and I'm not as big of a pizza person as you, but when we do get pizza, as soon as it is opened and on the counter, I'm eating a piece. Before we've even sat down and gotten the plates. Yeah. It's just you pick it up and start eating.
0: 818 says that my wife eats two of the layers of a 7-layer dip, but she'll eat the entire layer. I don't even know. That messes up the whole 7-layer dip. You're eating two layers? Two. She's
2: like
0: going.
2: An archaeologist of dip?
0: She's going through.
1: Isn't the top layer just sour cream?
0: Yeah, I don't know. That's
2: a lot of sour cream and cheese.
0: Yeah, what's she taking? Layer three and layer six? I mean, how do you even get to that?
1: All you get is the bean?
0: That's bad shares. This is, listen, it's a real problem now. I think we have to deal with this because I think it's the thing that's going to tear Johnny apart. It's going to put him back in the streets.
1: Yeah, get your sharing on lock. You got to figure it out.
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0: We're the Klein Alley Show. If you need us, phones, text line 800-520-1067. When we're not around, which is some of the hours of the day, you can use that GOAT line, 844-956-GOAT. Allie, do you believe the first GOAT message will be a compliment or an insult?
1: Come on, compliment.
0: All right, show me compliment.
5: Hey, I just want to say I'm so happy the World Cup is over. Not because I hate soccer. I love soccer. It's my favorite sport. I'm happy it's over because then you guys can stop talking about it because you guys don't know what the hell you're talking about. So love the show, but when you guys talk about soccer, it drives me crazy. So keep up the good work other than when you talk about soccer.
0: Well, we've decided that we're going to talk about it every day until the next World Cup. So
1: we're going to go real niche with it.
0: Next 4 years, we're going to cover every player at every possible level until we finally figure out what the hell is going on. Yes, we're slow to pick up how it works, and I still don't really know what happened, but regardless, we're done talking.
6: They have stupid rules. I mean, come on.
0: Well, that's right.
2: All
0: and
2: size
0: I don't think
2: it's BS. Ours.
0: Yeah, listen, apparently, I don't know why none of them just.
6: You hear that, soccer?
0: None of them picked up the ball with their hands and threw it in the net. I don't know why they didn't think about that. Would have made those games a lot quicker.
6: Point.
0: Thank
6: Klein.
0: You. Thank you. But they weren't doing it.
2: Yeah, goal Klein.
0: So, goal me, goal! Yell that out. You got to take a break with your news, and then we'll come back to a show that will not have any soccer talk after this.
4: Grab your Adderall. It's time for ADD News.
1: Let's talk about soccer.
0: Yeah, let's do it.
1: The numbers are in. They did all the math, and they determined that the World Cup made FIFA a ton of money, and it is now the most profitable sporting event in history. The 2026 FIFA World Cup made a total of $15 billion over the course of the 96 matches. And that's FIFA making money. That's not even all the cities and the country itself, how much money that was generated just by the people all traveling here to attend the matches.
0: Well, FIFA is a very corrupt organization, so I'm sure most of that money was done through bribery, etc. I mean, that off-the-book money is probably triple that number you just
1: absolutely
0: gave.
1: Absolutely.
6: Is FIFA, are they just promoters? Because they don't have players or teams. Like, what do? Just organize the event?
1: Yeah, they're like the NFL. They're the one putting everything together.
6: Huh. Man, I got to get into the venue. Racket.
1: Yeah, I know.
0: It's the greatest racket, especially because those guys...
1: They're like, you guys play together on this date at this stadium. Boom.
2: That was our own FIFA.
0: And there's so many other stories of FIFA representatives that were taking sweet bribes to basically, get... Because every country wanted to have the action there, so they could... So they would all of a sudden some FIFA representatives getting wined and dined all over Greece or something so that they can throw them a game. And then they go, hey, maybe if there's a little something in this duffel bag, we can make that happen.
2: Let's make football.
0: A lot of that stuff's happening.
1: Yeah.
0: So.
1: Well, they also say that even though people complained about FIFA and complained about the gouging, people still spent money on the games. So it doesn't. And that's what's frustrating is that, yes, it is a corrupt organization and everyone knows it and everyone complains about it. But still, people spent $30,000 on attending FIFA World Cup games this year. So even though we love to complain, it doesn't matter. We'll still spend the money. So because we still spend the money, they're not going to change anything. It made $2 billion more than anticipated, and over 11 billion people watched the matches. And that's legally. I also mentioned yesterday that a lot of people were watching illegally. So there were probably another, probably another 500 million people that were watching it, through back alleyways.
0: If you do the math on that, just some basic math, you said $15 billion. It works out to about, they made $1 billion per goal that was scored during the entire event.
1: Yeah.
0: It's really crazy if you think about it.
1: That's really insane. So I know everyone is getting excited about school potentially coming back relatively soon. A lot of people, a lot of parents are counting down the days. I believe some of those first back to school emails are just now going out. And just so you know, this year is going to be the most AIE year ever for the faculty. According to a study, educators are now using AI tools either occasionally or regularly, like ChatGPT for everyday tasks, lesson planning, writing, student support, emails, all that daily stuff that takes a lot of time. AI is helping the teachers, and now the students are using it too, and the students, if they're being told not to use AI, are like, well, why would I stop? My teacher's the one using it too. And it's even going farther than that, because one school is now putting in a robot to the classroom.
7: A rural upstate New York school. They're bringing humanoid robot teachers into the classroom. Check out Sally here. It has silicone skin, long brown hair, facial expressions. You can see some upper body movements. I think she's teaching the kids to count on her fingers.
8: I don't know. What class is she teaching?
7: School officials say the robots aren't meant to replace teachers. Instead, they serve as classroom assistants.
1: But imagine if you're in
0: first grade.
1: So many
0: teachers are sleeping with their students these days. You got to get robots in to help out with that, right, Allie? I mean, let's be honest. It's hard for all the teachers.
1: Are you saying the students would sleep with the robot teachers, or the teachers would sleep with the robots?
0: I think that the students would the robot teachers would have to sleep with the students.
1: I mean, why do they have to make Sally so attractive? If you've seen the video,
6: but also,
1: she's
6: like Sally looks like a reject from those new sex robots.
0: Yeah.
6: You know how those new sec robots are unbelievably attractive?
0: Right. And
6: this one looks like one of those rejects.
0: Yeah,
1: these are the robot jobs that the robots don't want.
6: Exactly.
0: Yeah, they go, this one's not going to make a lot of money as a sex
1: you're
0: robot.
1: You're not billionaire sex bot. You're going to be a Sally, the first grade teacher.
0: She can teach biology.
1: A lot of people still work from home, even if it's just part of the week. But why work from home when you can leave your home, sit in traffic, and then sit around with a bunch of other remote workers? At a remote work mixer. These things are real and they're happening right here in LA.
9: I have a call in a couple minutes. It's with my internal team and I'm about to be like, look at this. And I think they're really gonna support it.
10: We're hosting LA's first remote work meetup. We're down at Venice Beach.
11: Dozens of people are putting the remote in remote work today here at Venice Beach.
12: I went and surfed breakwater this morning, got out of the water at 8:30, grabbed my laptop and here I am.
1: So. You can imagine, yes, it's nice to get out of the house, but the benefit of remote work is that you don't need to drive to places like Venice that have no parking and a ton of traffic and then sit around with a bunch of other people who are staring at their laptops. But they swear this is so exciting and everyone wants to do it. And there's other ones planned for San Diego, other parts of the country, so people can travel to be together and stare at laptops in beautiful locations.
0: This is no different than what they were doing with WeWorks. They were creating these shared workspaces so people could have all the feels of being around coworkers, even though they were doing their own weird, job on on their laptop.
1: Yeah, I've
0: all
1: been
0: day.
1: To one of those places, by the way, and it's more like a we pretend to work.
0: Right. It's a lot of people sitting around.
1: It's like, cool, I've got a really cool pod and a table and a, you know, there's a cool coffee bar. It makes me feel like I'm working when I'm really not.
0: Typing and networking, and everyone's like looking for something. Like, do you have a job? No, you don't have one either? Okay, yeah. I don't have one either.
1: And everyone's looking for a distraction because they just want to be seen at a workplace.
0: Well, trust me, we're in this workplace every day. It ain't too great. So you're more than happy to.
1: I mean, I'd rather be at the beach, sure, but.
0: Wouldn't you rather be by yourself? Wouldn't you rather be in a room by yourself?
1: I thought that was the benefit, is you can be in your pajamas in your living room.
0: I know, but everyone thinks the other thing's better. They do this for a while, and they want to be by themselves. People that are by themselves, they crave human contact.
1: Sort of like there's a middle ground somewhere.
0: Yeah, it's going to be that sex teacher robot. That's the middle ground.
3: 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Tuesday replay.
0: K-Rock, we are Klein Alley Show. If you're just waiting around for your chance to win some tickets to this festival that was just announced in Santa Monica, we will get you into the sand, onto the sand, and into the ocean for Ocean Way Festival with the Klein Alley Shoshin Way quiz, which will be coming up in about, I don't know, 10, 15 minutes. If you've been paying attention to today's show, hopefully you will be able to answer some very easy questions about things that took place over the last 4 hours together. And perhaps maybe one of those answers will be coming up right now with this old people secret.
3: From chicken brain.
13: Chicken

0: secrets.
1: Yeah. Listen closely. If you want to live forever, this is what you got to do. The old people setting us up for early death, or perhaps they're giving us the secret we need so we can also live to be 110 years old.
2: Oh, my God. I feel young.
1: Mm. Yeah, she sounds it. And she's going to share with us her secret so that you can also live as long as this woman.
3: With the nation now reaching 250 years of age, we want to introduce you to a woman who's been around for 104 of them. CBS's Nikki Zizaza spoke with a centenarian who says healthy aging is about more.
1: It's like a spell they just put on this woman.
4: I think it's a I think that was the language back then.
3: CBS's Nikki Zizaza spoke with a centenarian who said...
1: She's a frog now, the woman. I don't know how that happened.
4: I turned you into a prince now, Nikki Zizaza.
1: Say it again three times. Get her back.
5: There's no way that's correct. He's probably just as bad at pronouncing names as you are.
1: You think he's a name butcher?
3: 104 of them. CBS's Nikki Zizaza spoke with a centenarian who says healthy aging is about more than just diet and exercise.
6: Spend 5 minutes with Doris Hill and you quickly realize she may be 104 years old, but her spirit never got the message.
2: Oh my God, I feel young. I tell everybody, forget that 100. I feel like a four-year-old child.
5: Well, I mean, you're probably eating the same diet.
1: I mean, it's the applesauce era, right? You go back to it.
5: You're off solids.
1: Right.
5: Completely at that point.
1: Yeah, everything's a choking hazard. It's the same thing as...
5: No more marbles for you.
1: Right, there's a bunch of stuff that you enjoy up until four, and then again once you hit 104.
5: No Legos. Right. No little pieces.
1: It's all that... It's back to the sippy, the applesaucers, the go-go-go-gurts and all that other crap, right?
6: That childlike joy shows up in the way she talks, the way she smiles, even the way she eats. Because Doris doesn't believe life should
3: eats.
6: Feel overly...
5: She doesn't eat. She sips.
3: She's gumming everything.
5: Yeah.
1: That's a lot of...
6: Because Doris doesn't believe life should feel overly restricted. We caught up with Dr. George Hanawi, a geriatrician at MedStar Health, and he says one of the biggest misconceptions about aging...
1: What do you think it is? One of the biggest misconceptions about aging. What do you think is the...
5: It's everything we just said.
1: Everything we've just said up until this
5: so
1: point.
5: So you're just sitting around eating applesauce.
3: Pooping your pants.
1: Yeah, they don't just sit around eating applesauce and poop themselves. That's a misconception. This is what the doctor said.
6: Is assuming every older adult has the same experience or the same needs.
5: Okay, well, that's not our assumption. Are you pooping?
1: That's kind of what
5: Are
1: our
5: Are you pooping your pants and eating applesauce?
3: That's my assumption. They're all pooping.
1: Our assumption is that they're all doing exactly that. And he says that's just not the case.
7: Every older person is different than the other person.
5: Some people eat mango flavored
6: applesauce. Healthy aging is about more than just medicine and genetics. Purpose, connection.
1: So this is good to know, because a lot of times you think, oh, well, I got, you know, my grandma lived till she was 100 and her mom lived till, so it's just, I got good genes. And then other people go, I'm cooked. Like my dad's dad died when he was 5 and his dad died when his dad was 35.
5: Oh, wow. So the men on your side don't live long.
1: Early. And I think his dad's dad died when he was like 29.
5: What did they die of? Do you know?
1: Boredom, mostly, from the family stories. No, I mean, it was, heart something, diabetes maybe, smoking stuff. But I just... You know, I've already
5: Things that you can control, maybe.
1: Some things you can control better now, but also if you go by that rationale, and I would always hear these people that go, oh, I'm fine. My mom, you know, my grandma lived, and I was like, yikes. I don't have
5: I've got a mixed bag. On my mom's side, not good. Dad's side, good. So I don't know which one I got.
1: Yeah, you don't know, right? So anyway, this guy says, oh, it's more than just that. You don't have to worry about all the crap that we believe we were told, because there's more to it than that.
6: Mental engagement and joy can all play a role
1: Damn it. I wish it was the genetics one.
5: And why do we suck at both of those things?
1: I was going, oh, we have at least a chance. It's not genetics. Oh, it's joy? Oh, no.
6: Mental engagement and joy can all play a role in longevity.
1: All right, we're cooked. We are cooked, guys.
5: That's okay. Yeah. You know, I'll be fine just kind of eating applesauce and crapping myself for a little while. And then I'll be ready to go, I think. I mean, how long can you do that for before that gets boring? Unless you have dementia and every day's new.
1: Right. You got to hope for that, I guess. Because then you're like, I'm having applesauce today. What did I have yesterday? Oh, you had prime rib. Okay, good. I'll have the applesauce today. Just tell me I had prime rib yesterday every day.
2: How many friends I had. How many people loved me, and it was not my age. Then I became happy.
5: Dorf, why is she whispering?
1: I don't know.
0: Let me tell you a secret.
6: Dorf loves working on puzzles to keep her mind sharp, and she says she has no life regrets.
1: Okay, now she's about to share with us her secret.
5: No life.
1: So you've got a lot of stuff there that deal with. That's Doris, once again, great old lady name.
5: Yeah.
1: Puzzles and this and that, but she's about to share with her secret now. If you want to live forever, like Doris, not about your relatives, not about your genes, not about pretty much anything that you thought, but what do you believe her secret is, which she'll share with us in a moment. Allie, we'll start with you.
5: Okay. I'm going to say that she plays, I think beyond puzzles, she plays like crosswords. It's going to be another game, like any kind of specific game that she plays every day.
1: Can't die until I figure out 36 down.
5: Yes, or Sudoku or something.
1: Okay, fair enough. Jake the Nerd, what's her secret?
0: Hang with my friends.
1: Okay. Omar, what do you think her secret is?
8: Yeah, I think she's obsessed with keeping her mind busy, and I think she's going to say something to the fact of you always keep learning. Learn something new every day or every month or whatever.
1: Learn something new. And if you have that dementia, you can learn the same thing every day.
5: I know, it's new.
8: It'll be a surprise.
1: Vanessa, what is her secret?
9: A puzzle a day keeps dementia away.
5: Keeps dementia away.
8: The mention away?
0: The mention wherever.
5: Who's the mention?
9: A puzzle a day keeps the mention away.
5: Oh. The mention?
9: The mention. The mention.
0: The mention.
5: Get away, mention.
9: Alzheimer's.
1: Let's find out what she said.
2: I eat whatever I want.
5: Oh.
2: I have no rules.
1: Oh, no rules. What? Eats whatever she wants. Just happens to be applesauce.
5: Keeps the dementia away.
1: Keeps the dementia away. All right. In moments, we will ask you to give us a call only if you've been paying attention to today's show. That's right. Make it difficult for you, but the prize is worth it. So,
5: sorry we made you think.
1: Be ready to call and claim your tickets to a festival.
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1: For whatever reason, this is where we've decided we are going to go ahead and fight against straws. I get it. Understand?
2: Oh, I've tried. I have a bunch of metal straws sitting in my drawer that I never, ever use.
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2: Oh, my God. I love a server that is just straw happy.
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2: I don't have to ask. They're just like, here's plastic big straws.
1: They reach into their apron like a magician and they pull out just
2: I'm like, whoa, you have a stash.
1: A ridiculous amount of straws. So many.
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3: 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There's nothing in it.
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8: 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And Nothing But Thieves will be at the Palladium on April 4th. 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
3: Bob is a kleptomaniac. 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
0: Klein Alley Show. 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
16: 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Then the 106th. Pedro Porro to the back post. Nico Williams wins the header. Martinez is caught out. And Ferran Torres buries it from 8 yards. Spain 1, Argentina 0. 38 matches unbeaten. 16 years since Iniesta in South Africa. And now Spain are champions of the world again.
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0: answer this question, and I know you have a time in your mind, so I'm curious as to what it is. But when do you believe is the cutoff to calling someone on a phone and or sending a text? Do you have a cutoff number in your brain where you go, I would never text someone after 11 p.m. on a weeknight, or I would never text someone after 9? I don't know.
1: Different for phone calls versus text, I think.
0: Really?
1: Yeah, I think a text you can send as late as 9, maybe 10.
0: As late as 9.
1: 9, yeah, maybe 10 on a week, like a weekend or something. But phone call, I don't want any phone call after 7:30 or 8 p.m.
0: What?
1: Regardless.
0: That's so early.
1: Don't call me on a phone. Why are you calling me?
0: Well,
1: unless it's an emergency, why is anyone calling me, period? And then let alone, call me in the middle of the day. Don't call me at the beginning of my day or the end.
0: Just sometimes people get busy during the day, and then they get home, they eat dinner. By the time they even have a second to figure out what they need to talk to you about, it could be 8, 9 o'clock. That's
1: my
0: too
1: mom
0: late.
1: Always call me at the worst time. The worst
0: well,
1: time.
0: Moms have a way of, that's like a built-in mom
1: thing.
0: Hi,
1: what are you doing?
0: Thing.
1: I'm trying to get ready for bed. I'm cleaning up after dinner. I'm in the middle of doing a million things right now.
0: I'm sorry. I'm such a nuisance.
1: Oh, okay. Well, should I call back later?
0: Right, but that's because moms, for the most part, sit around bored all the time. And so
1: but they
0: just
1: always
0: looking.
1: Pick the worst time to call.
0: But do you think there's a cutoff time, Omar, for sending a text or a time when you would
2: be
0: annoyed that you got one?
2: A text, I think you can send 24 hours a day.
0: 24 what? Hours?
2: Oh, yeah, I don't care.
0: So Omar's mentality is, by the way, been the society shift, which is everyone can control their own notifications now.
2: Yep, you could just silent it.
0: And technically, it used to be this. There used to be like a society rule. I don't know what the rule was, but it was some sort of, you don't call someone past 10 o'clock during the week, and maybe you don't call them past midnight on the weekend. I don't know what the numbers were. There were some numbers. And now it's become...
1: Anytime.
0: You can call or text whenever you want, and if a person needs quiet or calm, they just go. It's on them to silence their notifications. It's on them.
1: Well,
0: to
1: yeah,
0: say,
1: my
0: I'm
1: notifications
0: in sleep mode.
1: Are silenced, but there's times in the morning, early in the morning, where I'm like, oh, I forgot to text that person back, but I'm not going to text them now because I don't want.
2: Why not? Just check it off your list.
0: By the way, Allie's right. I wake up to text messages before we come in here in the morning, and I think to myself, it would be great if I could just respond right now. Because like Omar said, if I don't do it right away, I'll forget about it.
1: Want to bother them.
0: And I go, I would be so mad.
2: They're probably asleep.
0: But I have received text messages that have woken me up.
3: Yeah, a little buzz.
0: In the morning. That even just that little zzz, and then I go, I wonder if it's important. Next thing I know,
2: right.
0: I don't want to be responsible for waking anyone else up.
1: Even if the notifications are probably silenced, I know that when my phone is in like sleep mode or whatever, I won't get texts. It won't notify me. But then that ends after a certain period, and then I am getting messages.
2: I live in a world where I'll get a text and I'll see it, but sometimes I want to spend more time on the response, so I want to respond to that text for hours later, maybe even days. I live in a world where I feel like you could just text whenever, just when you're ready.
0: There's no immediacy.
2: There's no
0: it.
2: Urgency. No.
0: Now, do you
2: Unless
0: guys
2: it's business?
0: Do you guys agree that yeah. Jake is
1: always texting at the wrong time?
0: Is always texting what? At the wrong time, and an incredibly.
1: It's either when I'm on vacation.
0: A lot. He does that a lot.
1: Or it's at midnight
0: I'm
1: asleep.
0: Last night, I think at like 11:30, you sent a text. I have Joyce Moist at my disposal.
3: That was like a. I don't know, 7 o'clock.
0: No, you sent every goddamn night. I feel like I'm in bed. I'm like asleep, and I get this text, and it's Jake. He's like, "I'm at the bar. Joyce Moist is here."
3: Yeah, I'm sorry. I hit you up on like a 10 o'clock on a Saturday sometimes. If you have any audio ideas, I'm sorry if your life sucks and you go to bed at 10 o'clock on a Saturday.
1: No, it's not even about going to bed. I remember over the weekend I was watching a movie with my wife, and we were invested in this movie, and then I get a text message, and it's from you going, "Do you have any ideas for this?" And like, no, not when I'm like comatose.

0: watching a movie. I'm not brimming with creative ideas.
1: And you send emails very late in the night, almost like clockwork, at 11:30 or like 11.
2: Email, you can send whatever.
0: That doesn't matter.
1: Yeah, but still the notification, and it's like, bro, every night at 11:30.
3: I would argue that the
2: texting and the emailing, I think we're at a point now that goes anytime. Doesn't matter. There's no rules. Calls, no one's really making them anymore anyway. So yes, if you get a random call between 10 p.m. and 5 a.m., I guess you would have to assume emergency. Weekend, things would shift. And if you have friends that you know are completely single, maybe no kids, no whatever, then maybe you have your own, you know. I have certain friends that I know I could call anytime, and they would be like, what's up?
0: Right,
2: they wouldn't,
0: exactly.
2: Nothing would faze
3: them. Yeah, that's me. We're bros.
0: No,
2: I said friends.
3: Come on, we're show bros.
0: But also, I've thought about texting Jake during the day, and I think to myself, I think this is during his little nap.
2: I've done this.
0: So I don't want to text him and bother him.
2: I have done the same. And sometimes it's something so simple, but I think to myself, this is Jake's nap time, and I don't want to be responsible for waking Jake up.
0: And I don't want to be responsible for as soon as he's opening his eyes and getting his boogers out of his eyes, he's reading work messages.
2: Don't you realize that if you have been woken up by a call or a text, you subconsciously start to hate the person that woke you up? Even if they're someone you love, even if they're a relative or a friend, you have a moment where you're like, God, I hate that. That person I hate a little more today.
0: Yes, exactly.
2: Right, you have
0: that. Because I have a message from
2: because
0: you.
2: Because I have that that person. I don't know what it is, but you know that happens enough times, you start to go, ugh.
0: 415 said, as someone else that goes to sleep early, if anybody texts me after 9 p.m., I respond when I wake up at 5 a.m. as like a...
2: F you.
0: Yes,
2: right,
0: exactly.
2: You got me. I'm going to get you on the
0: if
2: flip
0: If you're
2: end.
0: Getting me past 9, I'm getting you at 5 a.m. See how that feels.
2: Right. And sometimes I get super annoyed, too, especially people that know our schedule for the most part. It's different if it's like a random person, but people know we go to bed on the earlier side usually because we're up early.
0: Yeah, you
2: early
0: know
2: for the
0: person's schedule.
2: Right,
0: kinda.
2: So for someone to send me something at 12:30, even though I try and I forget, you know me, I'm not good at my notifications, so I get constant notifications.
0: Yeah.
2: And I get annoyed. And you don't
0: really have any kind of etiquette with your phone as far as silencing or sometimes it's got tones, sometimes it's vibrate, sometimes there's nothing, sometimes it's coming through on your computer. There's a lot of weird stuff going on with your technology.
2: I have the anxiety that if I completely silence my phone and there is a, quote, emergency.
0: You won't get woken up.
2: I won't be there. So now I have this thing where I'm like, I got to keep some sound on but the problem is my phone doesn't determine whether or not it's an emergency or it's Jake at the bar with Moist Joyce.
0: I wish
3: that's
0: the phone, maybe the new Siri can determine that like things from Jake aren't important.
2: I mean, I guess I could, there's a way to assign certain things to certain people, right?
0: Where I could assign priority to things. Yeah. Can you do the opposite? Like, I don't want to silence you completely, but you're the least important message I'm going to get today.
2: I'm deprioritizing all text messages from Jake.
0: 805 said, I have a family mode, so only certain people can break through the silence. And I have this as well, but my wife can break through the silence at any time, and I think she abuses that privilege.
2: That's right.
0: If I'm like, I'm going to go take a nap, or I'm going to go to the gym, she's texting me through that whole process. I'm like, you don't understand that I'm constantly going to get your messages.
2: Right.
0: So stop it.
2: You have power. You've been given a VIP all-access backstage pass. And
0: so don't abuse the pass.
2: Use it responsibly and use it for emergencies, not when you go like, I decided I feel like Thai tonight.
0: Yeah, and I'm in the middle of trying to fall asleep for a nap, which I rarely take, and she's just stream of consciousness texting me.
2: Well, it used to be, a very strict rule. 9 p.m. was always the universally accepted cutoff for all things, and I think
0: I think that's true.
2: You think that still exists in 2026?
0: I would like that, yeah. I think that we should just, after 9 p.m., let's just be with the people we're with.
4: Mm. I thought it was 5.
2: Oh, Vanessa.
4: When offices are closed, so is my text messages. But it's not like that with our group.
0: Yeah, but it sucks. But it's not like that for personal text messages.
4: Yeah, but if it's work people, like, come on, guys, we're done.
2: Vanessa, if you got a text from a friend of yours on a Saturday night, and she's like 11:30, and she's like, hey, you up?
4: My phone automatically goes to sleep mode.
2: Don't you
4: get those notifications.
2: Don't you miss stuff? Aren't you mad sometimes when you miss fun stuff?
4: I'm not missing out on nothing.
5: What are you talking about?
2: She's missing out on lots.
4: No, I'm not.
2: You're missing out on things. Trust me.
4: When I'm out, I'm already at the thing that I wanted to be at.
2: Yeah, what if
0: it's 7:30? It's Vanessa's bedtime. What if
2: that chef hits you up, though?
0: Yeah, booty call.
4: No, I don't want that text.
2: Yeah, you do.
4: No, I don't.
2: You don't have to respond to it, but you want the text.
4: It's nice. I'm going to be like, why do you got to mess up with my brain? You are not living in here anymore, sir. Go away.
5: Your brain is already messed up.
2: Yeah.
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0: Hey, start with this one. Doctors claim that an apple a day will not keep you away, but eating this probably will. So what is it now that doctors are saying you should be eating every single day if you would like to avoid going to see them? The number seems like this always changes, by the way, depending on the month. What they've decided is the new must-eat food.
1: I'm just going to go with protein, general protein.
0: Just eat more protein.
1: Yeah.
0: Protein
1: is
0: the answer.
1: It's not a food, it's a food group.
0: All right, Ellie says protein. Must eat protein. Everyone's got to eat protein. Jake the Nerd, eating what every single day? We'll keep
2: How
0: you
2: about,
0: alive.
2: How about like a daily multivitamin?
0: Smoking.
1: Supplements.
0: Eat one of them multivitamins.
2: With protein.
1: With protein. And collagen and creatine.
0: Eating an apple ain't going to do it, but eating what a day will keep you from going to the doctor. DJ Omar Khan.
3: Yeah, I'm going to say some sort of vegetable that's really good for you, like spinach or broccoli or, you know, something nasty like
2: leafy greens.
3: Yeah,
1: dark leafy
3: like that.
1: Roughage. What about lettuce from Taco Bell?
0: No, yeah, that. Definitely. That will keep you far away because they won't let you go in and use their bathroom. You blow it up. They say, according to this now, doctors have all come together and decided that it's not the apple anymore. It is another fruit. The avocado.
1: Which if you're gonna eat anyone going to keep that up?
0: If you're going to eat an avocado a day, you're going to go broke in weeks.
1: Yeah, dude. Avocado. I mean, even if you get the teeny tiny avocados from Trader Joe's, that adds up.
0: Packed with several benefits, such as better sleep and heart health. And if eaten every day, they have a compounding effect, supposedly, that will make you healthier over time. That is always I don't know if they have avocado in the category of, quote, a superfood, but I don't understand why they say avocados are so good for you. But if you have a bunch of guacamole on top of your nachos with cheese and everything else, that's somehow less good for you. It's the same thing.
1: It can't be less good for you.
0: I mean, I would think it's...
1: And the chips are just the vessel for the avocado.
0: Right. Just how you get your medicine in.
1: Yeah, it is funny, though, how the opinion of it changes when it's just the avocado in its purest form versus
0: right.
1: when you cut it up and add cilantro.
0: Right. You cut up and make a guacamole. It's not that it's the same thing. It's just a mashed down version of it. It should be just that you don't have doctors going around saying you should eat more guacamole, in which case you'd be like, that's cool.
1: I mean, that's kind of what... They're saying, though.
0: Yeah, but they're making it unfun. Well, that's the first one there, so now we move on. Clickbait. What is a deal breaker that single women are saying now that more than ever before, if a guy has this, they're out? They will not even start the relationship or the dating process. As soon as they find out a guy has this, they have lost all interest.
1: I do know that people are more concerned with financial situations now, credit scores and things like that, if you're responsible with money. I'm going to say if you have a lot of debt.
0: Okay, so if a woman finds out man has debt of any sort, she's just not interested. Doesn't
1: then you're
0: matter
1: not good with money. You're just going to put us down the drain financially.
0: Right. Doesn't matter if she thinks he's hot or if anything else is going on. If there's debt, she's out. That's Allie's guess. Jake the Nerd, you're a single guy.
2: Yep.
1: And bad with money.
2: Yep.
0: We're going to listen to some audio from the date you went on yesterday, but from the little tease we gave earlier, it doesn't sound like it went great.
2: Yep.
1: So what's your guess?
0: What is the guess?
2: I think I heard this before, but women really hate when guys wear flip-flops with jeans.
0: You heard that like last night at your date?
1: I've heard this before from several people I've dated.
0: I heard this 8 hours
2: ago. I wear
0: long
2: jeans in July.
0: Right. Okay. You wear your jean shorts, though.
2: Hell yeah.
0: Right. All right, Jake says jeans, and if a guy's wearing jeans and flip-flops.
1: Did you just, like, scan through all your qualities to decide what you were going to pick?
2: Yes, for this bit, yes.
0: Omar, what is it that women find out a guy has this, they're instantly out now?
3: I think if they find out if this person lives in a shack and lives on a steady diet of beans.
1: Right.
0: Beans and mustard sandwiches, they're out. Yep. All right, well, you've all described
2: about
0: Jake.
2: Black lights.
0: You know what?
1: Oh my God, I love black lights.
0: I will say
1: total
0: this:
1: turn off.
0: The thing that is this deal breaker, Jake does not have. It's going to be shocking for everyone. But the thing that is the instant deal breaker for single women, Jake does not have it. That's a better tease.
1: God, what is it? Is it overweight? Because he's lost a lot of weight.
0: As soon as they find out that the guy has a
3: roommate.
0: Did you have hygiene? It was hygiene. Don't worry about it.
1: Oh, if you live with someone?
0: Yeah, as soon as you find out that it's a roommate situation.
1: How do you, but come on, who can afford to live alone anymore?
2: I got roommates, I got crickets.
0: Oh yeah, Jake does. That's right, Jake's got the cricket roommate. All right, final one here in clickbait. Here we go. Change your life forever, we think.
1: Bait.
0: This is the number one predictor of a friend that you currently have being your friend forever. So you've got a friend, and everyone says, you know, it's not about quantity, it's about quality. And some people say you just need to have one good friend. But how do you know if any of the friends you have now will end up being one of your lifelong good friends? There's one quality, according to the experts, that all of the people that have the lifelong good friends claim that their friend has. And that is the one predictor of which friend of yours currently will be a lifelong good friend. What is the quality?
1: I think it's got to be, and we have one in our friend group, the hot mess friend.
0: Hot mess.
1: You're a hot mess, but you're never going to change, so you're going to be friends forever.
0: Mm-hmm. Okay.
1: You don't want to change and grow, and then suddenly they've got like a family and kids, and they've changed their values, and they don't drink anymore. That's when you start parting ways.
0: This is according,
1: the hot mess friend is always going
0: to
1: be there.
0: It's according, Allie, to evolutionary psychological science, so I'm sure they use the phrase hot mess for sure.
3: Don't you get tired of the hot mess friend, though?
1: Yeah, but then she's
3: friend,
1: still there.
3: I had a friend, man, he was a hot mess, and I was just like, I cannot do this anymore.
1: Yeah, but isn't it kind of comforting?
2: Lame, dude.
3: I guess so. Maybe I did get older.
0: No, I think at some point the hot mess friend who has the same issues, it's like Groundhog's Day. It's every year. It's the same stuff again. You're like, we've been through this so many times.
1: I know, but that's what keeps it interesting. You're like, look what she did now.
0: All right. Well, researchers claim this is the, they're saying, surprising number one predictor of someone staying your best friend. This is according to science. Jake?
2: I'm going to say proximity and like how often you hang out and see each other.
0: Got to be near each other. Someone moves away. Someone moves all the way from, let's call it the valley to the west side. Forget it.
2: You're done, son.
0: That friendship is over. Omar, what is it?
3: Yeah. You know, I'm in the category, I have a few friends, but the friends I do keep, I find that they're very important. And the reason I keep them in my close circle of friends is because they are brutally honest with me every single time we hang out. And I think sometimes you need that brutal honesty for that
0: relationship. According to this new research out, one of you is right. And the trait that people most wanted in a friend, most valued, are an honest person that they can count on, that they know is telling the truth, good, bad, or otherwise. Doesn't matter if they are rude to you. If it's honest rudeness, your breath stank.
1: I wonder if it's different with men and women, though.
0: Oh, women.
3: Probably 100%. I don't think a lady could say,
1: no,
3: man, your breath stank.
1: I've been honest with my friends, and they're like, you don't support me.
0: Right.
1: And I'm like, okay, forget it. Never mind. I'll just let you live in a delusion.
0: Now, you don't want your friend to tell you about your stank breath?
1: No, I don't, actually.
0: Dishonesty was also ranked as the most undesirable quality, followed by competitiveness and impatience. Just below honesty, people valued ethicalness, pleasant, and available to hang out, which is a key part of it as well. Because you have a friend, but they're never available to do anything. Slowly over time, you go, man, our relationship was mostly memories and not doing anything anymore.
1: 951 had a good guess. Rich.
0: Ah, man. Rich is a nice guess.
1: Got to keep those ones.
4: 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Orange County. The Sonic Pulse of Los Angeles. This is the world famous K-Rock.

0: dating's kind of like a ride alley. Sometimes there's ups and sometimes there's downs.
1: Sometimes you win, sometimes you don't.
0: And a lot of times on these first dates, it's very hard to even get people to meet in person anymore. But then that happens, and then sometimes you part ways, never speak to each other ever again. And we decided it'd be helpful to incorporate some sort of an exit interview so that as soon as the date's over, you can immediately just figure out what went well, what didn't go well, and that way you can maybe be better for the next one.
1: Do you think that the ratio has gone up of how often sex is had on the first date, though? Even if you're not really like, hey, I want to be dating this person.
0: I think
1: a lot of times I feel like people are now like, oh, I'll just have sex once or twice and then move on to the next person.
0: I believe that now it is two extremes. It's either I will never speak to, no one wants to work. So it's either we had chemistry and I find the person hot, let's bang. Or it's never want to speak to this person ever again, not even going to give them another chance at a second date. The whole courting process, the you got to romance
1: waiting.
0: A little bit, a little flirt. I don't know if that's even around anymore.
1: People want things immediately. I just remember when I was dating, I feel like most of the time it was we had sex at some point, even if it was short.
0: On the first date?
1: Yeah, a lot of times.
0: Wow, what a whore you are.
1: No, but I think also lesbians are like, if we both find each other attractive, let's just have sex first and then we'll figure out the rest.
0: Mm-hmm. Would you ever have sex on the first date and then never speak again after that?
1: Well, maybe see each other once or twice or like even pretend to schedule a second date and then nothing.
0: If you're wondering how to get herpes, that's your playbook right there.
1: All right, never mind.
0: Say it.
1: I never confirmed that I for sure have herpes, but if I did have it, I didn't get it from a woman.
0: Okay, got it. Great.
1: Let's move on to Jake.
0: Jake, I went on a date last night. It was his first date with his brand new Bumble profile that was put together by the help of Allie and Vanessa. A couple of women went through Jake's profile and they said, everything on here is wrong. We did that on the air a few days ago. You guys presented Jake with his new Bumble profile, even though some of the pictures were AI generated and some
1: one.
0: Of them.
1: Well,
2: one
1: of
2: there's
1: half.
2: Two, and they were ridiculous.
0: But Jake claimed that yesterday he had already gotten, I think, like 6 likes or something like that.
1: No, more than that. He got like 8 matches.
2: 60 likes and 8 matches.
1: Yeah.
0: 8 matches. And you decided to go out last night and press your luck with one of the people you matched with, correct?
2: Correct.
0: And what was this woman's name?
2: Shelly.
0: And how desperate is Shelly that she matched with you and then immediately was available
1: and
0: to meet
1: you? And
0: how
1: many eyes does Shelly have? 0? 1?
2: She's a nice lady.
1: Okay.
0: All right, so
3: Jake. Did she know you from the radio at all?
2: No, she did not. No.
1: Did you choose to go to your local neighborhood bar or did you choose a neutral territory?
2: Nope. My spot, my bar.
0: Jake's bar. So he's not listening to any of our advice. Anyway, this is Jake after his chat with Shelly, and you met her. You said, are you available tonight? She said, absolutely. Of course I'm available tonight. And then she meets you.
1: Handsome.
3: And it's just for drinks? You're just going to meet up for drinks and kind of feel each other out?
2: Yeah.
0: What I got to get out my dating eye patch. I'll see you.
1: And my hook. Did you have, was it dinner time? What time of the day was it?
2: We met just about 5:30 and during the Dodger game was on.
0: Okay. This is Shelly. We're going to meet Shelly for the first time now.
1: Before we hear from Shelly, though, how do you think it went?
2: I thought it went great.
0: Were you attracted to her when you met her?
2: Yeah.
0: And she looked like her pictures and everything?
2: She did.
1: No AI?
2: No AI, nah.
1: What, did you have things in common? Like, what did you learn about her?
2: All sorts of stuff. We had good conversation.
0: You think she would describe it as good conversation, too?
2: I mean, I got the audio. You tell me.
0: And this wasn't doctored in any way, this audio?
2: It was not.
0: And you never knew this woman, never knew her from anywhere. This wasn't a friend. This was a completely random person, brand new into your life yesterday.
2: Correct.
1: Where did she live? Did she live across town and you made her drive all the way to Burbank? Or did she live in the area?
2: No, she born and raised
0: I'm from Middle Earth. Middle Earth.
1: I'm from the hills.
0: Never met a man.
2: That's hilarious.
0: So she came
1: I think I got handicapped parking in Burbank.
0: So she came to see you in Burbank last night at 5:30. And is she a Dodger fan or did you just force her?
2: Lifelong Dodger fan, yeah.
0: Okay. So here we go. And
1: there she is, Shelly.
0: Shelly.
2: Stop it. You're turning me on.
0: You're here.
1: We have so much in common.
0: Here is Jake meeting his date. And then afterwards, he says, can I ask you how this went?
4: I'm here with Shelly.
5: Hello.
4: How you doing?
5: Good.
4: On a scale of 1 to 10, how would you rank our first date?
0: At this point, what, you guys had sat and watched some of the Dodger game and had some drinks?
2: Yeah.
1: How long did you hang out for?
2: I think this first, before this first interview was at least an hour and a half, 2 hours.
0: And you just said to her, because I wish I'd heard you ask her, but you said, do you mind if I interview you about the date?
2: Yeah.
0: And how did she handle that question?
2: She said, sure.
0: Okay.
5: 6 or 7.
4: Yeah?
5: Yes.
1: That must mean a 4.
0: Shock Jake didn't say his stupid 6-7 thing and then she ran off back to the hills.
4: How would you rank my outfit?
1: Ooh.
0: It's always a good noise to hear right out of the gate. Ooh.
4: Like, 1 out of 10.
5: Seriously?
4: Yeah, 1 out of 10.
5: Seriously? On
4: sure.
5: A first date?
4: Yeah.
5: A 1.
1: What is your reaction here?
0: Just had her laugh for a while and then pick up there?
2: Yeah, just took it in.
5: Jeans that... Oh, God. Jeans that a gay man would wear.
1: Oh.
5: And a wife beater, but black.
0: Oh, you had your arms out?
2: Yeah. I had like a gray tank top, yeah.
0: You wore jean shorts and a tank top.
2: Yep.
1: It's because you were nervous about pitting out?
2: A little bit, but just because it's hot and you get to show off the guns and just dress like you would normally dress, I thought.
4: These are cutoffs. These aren't jeans. These are cutoffs.
5: A gay man would wear.
4: Okay.
5: Okay. With a purple black bag.
0: Oh, man. I mean, that does sum up Jake's outfit right there.
1: I can picture it now because it's probably what he's wearing today still.
2: Yeah, whatever, man. Gay men, no fashion. Fashion.
0: Yeah, gay men do no fashion. I mean, I'll give you credit. It's an uncomfortable conversation to have at the end of a first date. But
1: is this helpful for you, Jake, to know?
2: Oh, totally.
1: Yeah, I think this is great for him to build a little library of feedback.
3: Yeah, but is Jake going to change
0: No, it? Exactly. Not.
1: Would you wear anything different knowing this information?
2: I feel like in some way, wearing just whatever you want and like whatever you would normally wear says something like, oh, this guy is so cool. He doesn't even care what I think.
0: No
1: F. So no is the answer. You're not going to make any changes.
2: I might.
0: He will make no changes. And it won't matter.
1: I think there's something cool about it, even though she rated it a 1.
3: Right?
1: Some people think it's so dumb that it's cool.
4: I think it was weird that I brought my dog.
5: No, not at all. No, it was a good icebreaker.
1: No, it is. A dog is a good conversation starter, for sure.
4: What do you think could have gone better?
5: Oh, shit. You could have fed me.
0: Oh, wow.
2: It's not my fault.
4: I gave you
5: the menu. And then the menu disappeared. Oh. You could have fed me.
1: I have to eat before midnight.
0: It's rolls.
4: I had a menu.
5: And I did ask first date dessert. There was no dessert.
4: You want to go back in there and get dessert?
5: Sure.
0: Wow.
1: Wait, so she had specified that she wanted first date dessert?
2: Like in a previous text message over the app, yeah.
1: And you just proceeded to ignore that?
2: Well, I forgot about it. I got her a drink and asked her if she wanted food.
4: Even with my gay man outfit?
5: Let's do it.
0: So the date is over. You're doing an exit interview outside. Then you somehow bring the date back in. You say, hey, you want your dessert? Let's go back in the bar.
2: Yeah.
4: Okay. How likely would you be to meet me again?
5: Oh, probably an 8 or 9. Yeah.
4: Really?
5: Yeah.
0: Oh, she's going real high now. That high pitch.
1: That's
0: reaction.
1: Like dog pitch.
0: Yeah.
5: Yeah. Really? Yeah. Yeah.
4: All right.
0: Oh. 3 in a row?
1: That last one was even orange.
0: How likely would you be to meet me
1: You're
0: again?
1: Dying.
5: 8 or 9? Yeah.
4: Really?
5: Yeah. Yeah.
4: Huff, huff. All right.
1: So, like a dying
5: and cat. I need to remember not to wear my wedges.
1: Not to come okay, at all.
5: Because I feel like I'm taller than you.
1: The height thing always comes back.
0: And Jake gets so angry. Listen to this.
4: Okay, how come?
5: Because I feel like I'm taller than you.
4: Oh, bullshit.
1: Oh.
4: I f***ing dunk on you all day.
0: It's like, Jake,
1: why would you say that to a girl?
0: It's so
6: aggressive.
0: So aggressive.
2: I dunk on that bitch.
1: Whatever, I can dunk you.
0: Yes.
1: Okay.
0: So, Allie, I can't believe this, but they go back into the bar. Allie, I'm going to skip through most of this because there was a final exit interview that I think is going to blow your mind. This is exit interview number 3.
1: Oh.
4: It's 2 hours later from our post-date interview. How would you describe our post date now?
5: 10 out of 10.
4: 10 out of 10.
5: 10 out of 10.
4: Yeah.
5: Mm-hmm.
4: And what about my outfit?
5: Still 1.
4: We have new shirts for the show that say, I have never been intimate with Jake. Could you get
3: Are you changing your voice to sound smoother right now?
1: Yeah, are you guys laying in bed?
2: No, I'm outside.
6: I want to hear this.
7: Bro, he's smashed. That's why his voice is changing.
0: Listen to this. You know,
3: hey,
0: by the way.
1: Interview number 3 after I entered.
0: You also hear the Jake's Cricket Army backing him up on this. Listen to this.
4: We have new shirts for the show that say, I have never been intimate with Jake. Could you get away with wearing one of those?
5: If I have a Sharpie and I can change it a little, then yes.
4: Cool. But 10 out of 10.
5: 10 out of 10.
4: Would do again.
5: Yes.
0: Jake, you slept with her?
2: No, I did not sleep with her.
1: So...
0: Oh.
7: Oh, what did you do
0: so
7: then?
0: I don't understand that.
2: We were intimate.
7: Oh, he got handsy and did a lot of other stuff, huh?
0: What'd you do?
2: I'm a pretty lady, and ladies never tell.
1: Stop.
0: I'm
1: it's because she's listening, right?
0: I sat through all this nonsense, and what happened?
2: Not telling you how far it went. Forget about it.
1: Give me a bass.
2: Lots of them.
0: Did you get mouth party?
2: Lots of basses.
0: Did you get a mouth party?
2: Lady never tells.
7: He definitely did. He definitely got mouth
1: Whoa,
7: party.
1: Whoa, so you went back to your shack.
2: Yeah, I went back. Yeah, we went back to the shack. Yeah.
0: You brought her to the shack.
2: Yep.
0: And that wasn't a deal breaker.
2: I can't believe it. With all the lava lamps and black lights, can't believe it.
1: Whoa.
0: Can
1: you say thank you that Vanessa and I have made this happen for you in less than a week?
2: You made it harder. Those photos you put made it harder.
1: That woman would have not swiped on you if you hadn't had that profile.
2: We don't know that. We don't know that.
0: Allie's 100% right, dude. You you should owe her and Vanessa.
1: Mouth party. I want a mouth party.
6: Ew, no.
0: All right, Vanessa, you guys are both getting mouth parties courtesy of Jake.
1: We got
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0: 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You move in with someone. It's one of the biggest milestones you can have in your life. Perhaps it works out. You end up getting married, popping out a few kids, perhaps, or you realize I'm not meant to live with this person. You break up, and that's the end of that. So Johnny recently moved in with his girlfriend, realized pretty quickly something about himself that I think that you can only learn about yourself when you live with a significant other. That you could live your whole life not realizing you have something wrong with you, or something that is undesirable, and then you live with someone, and it gets brought to your attention pretty quickly.
1: Yeah, and overall, Johnny, do you feel like this has been a positive experience moving in with your girlfriend?
0: I think the answer is he's going to say yes, but I can tell
1: because
0: already.
1: There have been a couple of little road bumps already. Like, he got in a lot of trouble for bringing the wrong Tupperware back home.
0: Well, and then he was going to go buy a bunch of stuff at IKEA, and she said she wanted grown-up furniture. And
1: she's like, I'm not getting our stuff from IKEA. Right. And he was like, but IKEA is the place to get furniture.
0: That's where you get the stuff. And apparently he's been accused that he's a terrible food sharer. And if you are in a relationship with someone, and we've talked about a lot of different types of divorces. Sleep divorce was all the rage. Ali came up with this concept of eat divorce. I just heard recently in the news that airport divorce is the new thing now, where people are
1: just fly separately.
0: Not even flying separately, but you get to the airport together and you just do your own things at the airport. You don't spend any time with each other because everyone's got their own strategy. Some people like to sit at the gate and wait around and loiter. Other people like to go into Hudson News. And so
1: even
0: it's just,
1: arriving at the airport,
0: right, we've
1: people
0: learned
1: are so different.
0: All of the different, the only way to keep yourself from getting an actual divorce is basically divorce every other part of the relationship. Eat, order what you want to eat, sit when you want to eat.
1: Keep the sex.
0: Keep the sex part, but then it's more fun that way when you're more separate. I think when you smother each other, then you're kind of so sick of each other, you don't even want to do the sex part.
1: I think if everything else is divorced, then you kind of feel like you're sleeping with someone new every day.
0: But to be a bad food sharer, like for instance, my wife is a terrible, I told you about this.
1: You've told me this for years.
0: She is the world's worst food sharer because she does not believe in the concept of splitting things the way they should be split. If I get a bacon cheeseburger, she will decide that she wants the bacon and cheese part of it, pry that part off the top, eat it, leave me with
1: a plain burger.
0: And she's gone through salads before.
1: So splitting it just means that she's going to eat
0: the parts she wants.
1: The parts she wants. Right. So she can deconstruct the burger.
0: Oh, yeah. But like if there's a, you know, sometimes you get a salad and even though it's a boring salad, there's good stuff in it. Like there could be, you know, bacon bits or fried chicken or cheese or eggs. She'll go through and pluck all those pieces out. All those pieces are gone. And then it's just lettuce and some soggy-ass tomatoes left.
1: That's you. If you have a bad sharing situation like that, you need to be the portion out person.
0: Right. Well, you go.
1: Because then that person does the splitting. They split the salad. They split the burger. They do everything and say, here is your plate. Here is your portion.
0: You can do what you want with it.
1: We've already split everything. Because my wife is an only child, so she is very much, this is mine. And this is yours. She will split it exactly down the middle. She will count the pieces of chicken. She will make sure that we have exactly 50%. And I think that's why she is a very good sharer. But if you're not in that mindset and you're just going to choose and pick the good stuff that you want, that is not how it works.
0: Yeah, it's a terrible situation.
1: And apparently that's what Johnny does.
0: Because people now, they don't believe in the concept of eating things the way that you're supposed to eat them. They just go, I'll just pick out the pieces I want or the parts I want.
1: That's not how it works. You need to take off all the cheese off the acai bowl.
0: All the shredded cheese? All the shredded cheese is gone? Yeah, I don't know. It's gotten to a point now where he says that he's realizing, and this is dangerous, when all of a sudden everything's great. I mean, usually that's how relationships go. Everything's so good. So you go, oh, you know what? Things are great. Let's move in together. This is fun. We could do.
1: Let's ruin it.
0: We're spending every night together anyway. Why are we paying two rents? We could just live together. And that's when all of a sudden, like, the first things start to show up. And I'm not saying this is going to be a deal breaker, but when you start to realize, God, this person's an annoying person to eat with.
1: Yeah, but these are the things that build up over time. And then before you know it, you're the guy that got stabbed because you took your wife's bacon cheeseburger.
0: I've had a pepperoni pizza before where all of the pepperonis have been taken off the layer.
1: Is this happening
2: That's
1: right
2: ridiculous.
1: In front of you?
0: No.
1: Are you allowing this to happen?
0: No, I'm not. No. What happens is, like, let's say I'll bring home a pizza and I've already eaten a pizza in the car, so I don't feel that bad about it because I've had my driving slice and my driving pie. But, like, I'll put it on the counter and then, you know, half an hour later I go back and it looks like the thing has been, you know, ravaged. It's a bunch of all of the pepperonis.
1: Well, that's
0: picked,
1: if the
0: picked
1: pizza's
0: off of
1: sitting
0: it.
1: There. What do you expect?
0: Well, sitting
1: that's
0: there.
1: What you do before the pizza's being eaten is you pick off pieces of pepperoni.
0: You don't pick off all of the pieces. Now,
1: waiting long enough, what else are you going to do?
0: If you eat,
2: have
0: just
2: a slice.
0: Yeah. Have a slice.
1: But it's not that everyone's not eating together yet.
0: And that's where, this is where, once again, rules need to be established or it becomes a slippery ass slope.
1: The rule is you eat it as soon as it gets home. That's the rule.
0: That should be the rule, unless, you know, you're trying to do one of those things where you go plan ahead. Oh, you know, kids are going to be home in an hour, so get it so it's ready to go. I got a good reheat system.
1: She can't be expected
0: system.
1: To hold it in for that long. She's taking a piece of pepperoni here, a piece there, and then after an hour goes by, she can't.
0: You can't defend this behavior. I know you can't.
1: In general, I can't, but if you're waiting that long, you're like, I have to wait before we're all eating together, but this pepperoni is sitting here. What am I supposed to do?
2: You just have a slice. Who cares if you're waiting or whatever?
0: That's the whole idea. But then people get all mad, too, if you don't wait around. I don't know what it is about relationships where people want to be like the same level of hungry.
1: Especially it's like a real dinner. Pizza?
2: Pizza? I don't count.
0: I agree. Jake's right. Pizza doesn't count as a real dinner.
1: Well, I will say, and I'm not as big of a pizza person as you, but when we do get pizza, as soon as it is opened and on the counter, I'm eating a piece before we've even sat down and gotten the plates. Yeah. It's just you pick it up and start eating.
0: 818 says that my wife eats two of the layers of a 7-layer dip, but she'll eat the entire layers. I don't even know. That messes up the whole 7-layer dip. You're eating two layers? She's going through.
1: Isn't the top layer just sour cream?
0: Yeah, I don't know. That's
2: a lot of sour cream and cheese.
0: Yeah, what's she taking? Layer three and layer six? I mean, how do you even get to that?
1: All you get is the bean?
0: This is, listen, it's a real problem now. I think we have to deal with this because I think it's the thing that's going to tear Johnny apart. It's going to put him back in the streets.
1: Yeah, get your sharing on lock. You got to figure it out.
3: We love being followed by strangers.
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3: 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K-Rock.

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0: Brits.
1: Yeehaw! Listen closely. If you want to live forever, this is what you got to do. The old people setting us up for early death, or perhaps they're giving us the secret we need so we can also live to be 110 years old.
2: Oh, my God. I feel young.
1: Yeah, she sounds it. And she's going to share with us her secret so that you can also live as long as this woman.
3: With the nation now reaching 250 years of age, we want to introduce you to a woman who's been around for 104 of them. CBS's Nikki Zizaza spoke with a centenarian who says healthy aging is about more.
1: It's like a spell they just put on this woman.
4: Nikki Zizaza. I think that was the language back then.
3: CBS's Nikki Zizaza spoke with a centenarian who said
1: she's a frog now, the woman. I don't know how that happens.
4: I turn you into a prince now, Nikki Zizaza.
1: Say it again three times. Get her back.
5: There's no way that's correct. He's probably just as bad at pronouncing names as you are.
1: You think he's a name butcher?
3: 104 of them. CBS's Nikki Zizaza spoke with a centenarian who says healthy aging is about more than just diet and exercise.
6: Spend 5 minutes with Doris Hill and you quickly realize she may be 104 years old, but her spirit never got the message.
2: Oh my God, I feel young. I tell everybody, forget that 100. I feel like a four-year-old child.
5: Well, I mean, you're probably eating the same diet.
1: I mean, it's the applesauce era, right? You go back to it.
5: You're off solids.
1: Right.
5: Completely at that point.
1: Yeah, everything's a choking hazard. It's the same thing as...
5: No more marbles for you.
1: Right. There's a bunch of stuff that you enjoy up until four, and then again once you hit 104.
5: No Legos. Right. Yeah, no little pieces.
1: It's all that... It's back to the sippy, the applesaucers, the go-go-go-gurts and all that other crap, right?
6: That childlike joy shows up in the way she talks, the way she smiles, even the way she eats. Because Doris doesn't believe life should feel overly...
5: She doesn't eat. She sips.
7: She's gumming everything.
5: Yeah.
6: Because Doris doesn't believe life should feel overly restricted. We caught up with Dr. George Hanawi, a geriatrician at MedStar Health, and he says one of the biggest misconceptions about aging...
1: What do you think it is? One of the biggest misconceptions about aging. What do you think is
5: it's everything we just said.
1: Everything we've just said up until this point.
5: So you're just sitting around eating applesauce.
7: Pooping your pants.
5: Yeah, pooping your pants.
1: Yeah, they don't just sit around eating applesauce and poop themselves. That's a misconception. This is what the doctor says.
6: Is assuming every older adult has the same experience or the same needs.
5: Okay, well, that's not our assumption. Are you

0: Pooping?
1: That's kind of what
0: our
1: assumption
0: is. Are you pooping your pants and eating applesauce?
2: Lies up here and they're all pooping.
1: Our assumption is that they're all doing exactly that. And he says that's just not the case.
3: Every older person is different than the other person.
0: Some people eat mango flavored
4: applesauce. Healthy aging is about more than just medicine and genetics. Purpose, connection.
1: So this is good to know, because a lot of times you think, oh, well, I got, you know, my grandma lived till she was 100 and her mom lived till, so it's just, I got good genes. And then other people go, I'm cooked. Like my dad's dad died when he was 5 and his dad died when his dad was 35.
0: Oh, wow. So the men on your side don't live
1: early. And I think his dad's dad died when he was like 29. Or, I mean, like,
0: what did they die of? Do you know?
1: Boredom, mostly, okay. From the family stories. No, I mean, it was, heart something, diabetes maybe, smoking stuff. But I just, you know, I've already
0: Can control, maybe.
1: Some things you can control better now. But also, if you go by that rationale, and I would always hear these people that go, like, oh, I'm fine. My mom, you know, my grandma lived. And I was like, yikes. I don't have.
0: Yeah, I've got a mixed bag. On my mom's side, not good. Dad's side, good. So I don't know which one I got.
1: Yeah, you don't know, right? So anyway, this guy says, oh, it's more than just that. You don't have to worry about all the crap that we believe we were told, because there's more to it than that.
4: Mental engagement and joy can all play a role
0: Damn it.
1: Damn it. I wish it was the genetics one.
0: And why do we suck at both of those things?
1: I was going, oh, we have at least a chance. It's not genetics. Oh, it's joy? Oh, no.
4: Mental engagement and joy can all play a role in longevity.
1: All right, we're cooked. We are cooked, guys.
0: That's okay. Yeah. You know, I'll be fine just kind of eating applesauce and crapping myself for a little while. And then I'll be ready to go, I think. I mean, how long can you do that for before that gets boring? Unless you have dementia and every day's new.
1: Right. You got to hope for that, I guess. Because then you're like, I'm having applesauce today. What did I have yesterday? Oh, yeah, prime rib. Okay, good. I'll have the applesauce today. Just tell me I had prime rib yesterday every day.
5: How many friends I had. How many people loved me, and it was not my age. Then I became happy.
0: What is she whispering?
1: I don't know.
6: Let me tell you a secret.
4: Doris loves working on puzzles to keep her mind sharp, and she says she has no life regrets.
1: Okay, now she's about to share with us her secret.
0: So
1: you've got a lot of stuff there that deal with. That's Doris, once again, great old lady name.
0: Yeah.
1: Puzzles and this and that, but she's about to share with her secret. Now, if you want to live forever like Doris, it's not about your relatives, not about your genes, not about pretty much anything that you thought, but what do you believe her secret is, which she'll share with us in a moment. Allie, we'll start with you.
0: Okay. I'm going to say that she plays like crosswords. It's going to be another game, like any kind of specific game that she plays every day.
1: Can't die until I figure out 36 down.
0: Yes, or Sudoku or something.
1: Okay, fair enough. Jake the Nerd, what's your secret?
6: Hang with my friends.
1: Okay. Omar, what do you think her secret is?
7: Yeah, I think she's obsessed with keeping her mind busy, and I think she's going to say something to the fact of you always keep learning. Something new every day or every month or whatever.
1: Learn something new. And if you have that dementia, you can learn the same thing every day.
0: I know, it's new.
7: It'll be a surprise.
1: Vanessa, what is her secret?
8: A paso a day keeps dementia away.
7: The
6: mention away?
0: Who's the mention?
8: A paso a day keeps dementia away.
0: Oh. Dementia?
8: Okay. Dementia. Dementia.
6: Dementia.
0: Get away, Mentia.
8: Alzheimer's.
1: Let's find out what she said.
5: I eat whatever I want.
0: Oh.
5: I have no rules.
1: Oh, no rules. What? Eats whatever she wants.

0: It's Wednesday. It's K-Rock. We're Klein Alley Show. We'll get our first official check of what's going on in the world with the ADD News, and then we start bribing you with all sorts of good stuff like Universal Studios Hollywood tickets, access to a brand new festival happening in Santa Monica with The Killers and Jack White and Sublime. 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And that'll all be coming up after this quick break on K-Rock.
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1: Good morning, K-Rock and the Klein and Alley Show. I just want to let you guys know I got 6 stitches in my hand yesterday. And while I was getting my stitches, I had my headphones in, and the only thing that was keeping a smile on my face was you guys. Huh. Keep up the good work, and thank you guys.
0: If you're going to leave a message about getting stitches in your hand, please explain how that happened.
2: I mean, I assume bar fight.
0: Oh, I assumed it was an aggressive masturbator, but I guess we'll never know. I mean, it was probably a construction thing. It's probably not nearly as exciting. Had it been an exciting reason, I'm sure he would have given us the details.
2: Yeah, it's probably some kitchen mishap.
0: Right.
2: Like he was cutting onion.
0: Got avocado hand, whatever that thing that was going around years ago because people couldn't take the pit out properly.
2: That's they when you definitely themselves. Don't say what
0: right.
2: you
0: Well, in that case,
2: hand.
0: Sir, you're a hero, and thanks for listening to the show. I'm glad we could keep you happy through the process. It seems like we're putting people in the ER and helping people get through the ER experience. And now there's this, your news.
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2: We'll start with the Big Bear Bald Eagles, Jackie and Shadow, who have been an obsession for Southern California for years now. And overall, life has been good for them, except for that one weird year where their eggs didn't hatch and they, like, ate them on live stream. But they hatched 2 new eaglets this year. And this week, some drama went down because 2 other a-hole eagles started messing with Jackie and trying to kick her ass and get to her nest.
0: It's like a Real Housewives of Orange County situation.
2: Oh, my
0: going
2: God.
0: On.
2: I know. They're so SoCal, aren't they?
0: Such a... So, I mean, really welcome. You guys
2: belong
0: here.
2: I'm sure
0: they're
2: so fake to her face, too.
0: Throwing champagne at each other. And it's like such a... If you think about what's going on, I know it's eagles and this is nature, but it really is like all of those reality
2: yeah,
0: shows.
2: Yeah, but they're all going to hash it out later on a podcast.
0: Oh, great. Andy Cohen will be sitting in the nest, breaking it all down.
2: So what went wrong, do you think? The update now is that they rescued Jackie. There are not signs of injury, but she is underweight and alert, just like most of the women on Real
0: That's
2: Housewives.
0: Right, same exact schedule right there.
2: They are thinking something's up with her kidneys. She has inflammation and anemia, and they're trying to figure out why. But until then, they say she's in critical condition.
0: Oh,
2: and what's
0: no.
2: sad, I know. And what's sad is that Shadow has no idea. They're like, it's sad because we know where she is, and Shadow has no idea where she is, and he's just
4: Shadow's
2: feeding.
4: Out banging.
0: Yeah,
4: are you kidding me?
0: Shadow's probably thrilled right now.
4: Dude, hell yeah.
0: He's got the empty nest.
2: This mate for life thing sucks.
0: Yeah. Every year, it's that same boring, got to bang the same eagle yeah. again.
2: And he's like, I can't cheat because there's literally cameras everywhere.
0: Yeah. He's like, hey, I'm just trying to...
2: Just trying to
0: slay a little bit. You got the stupid webcams really blowing up my spot.
2: I know, but then he has to manage more than one nest, you know. I mean, with your dad, Omar, that didn't work out. He had 2 families.
4: It didn't. Yeah. No, he got busted. Yeah, it's crazy.
2: So you might think it is gross to rummage around in Goodwill bins to find discounted, smelly, worn clothes by thousands of people, and you might be right. But then there are stories like this. When you happen to find a diamond in the trash heap and you make

0: Some serious money.
1: The greatest thrift store find of all time. Earlier this year, going through the bins at a Goodwill near Portland, Oregon, somehow or another, NBA.
2: By the way, of all of the Goodwills,
0: oh my God,
2: go
0: the
2: through,
0: smelliest.
2: The Portland,
0: so
2: Oregon
0: many
2: one. That's got to be the stankiest of the stanky.
0: So much gross tie-dye.
1: Great Wilt Chamberlain's Lakers warm-up jacket from the 72 NBA Finals had ended up for sale in Oregon for $3.07. Here's Brown.
0: Oh, that's racist.
2: Here's Brown. Why would they say that? Is that the section he found it in? Well, why? That's unnecessary.
0: I think that's the guy's last name.
2: Oh, okay. Well, that explains things.
0: Yeah, but I bet it was so discounted because the size was enormous.
3: The really key moment for me was I was in my room, and I looked at the measurements of the jacket. Wilt Chamberlain being 7'1", the jacket measured 33 inches long, so would have gone down almost to my knees. I looked at it, and it matched up.
1: Smart kid, when Brown posted his discovery online, Sotheby's reached out, helped with the forensic investigation, matching the stitches on the jacket to old pictures of it, and then put it up for auction. And that $3 thrift store find just sold for nearly $90,000.
0: Wow. Which seems low.
2: It does seem low, but
4: I think it's funny that Allie thinks it was discounted because it was so big. Everything at Goodwill is discounted.
0: I know it is.
4: $3.07 actually seems expensive for Goodwill.
0: Yeah, I know, but if you think about it, like an actual real jacket like that, and if it's actually good quality,
2: would be more like
0: $7.50. Okay,
4: right.
0: Those massive sizes they discount even more. $4 is a
4: you would
0: steal.
4: Know.
5: Yeah, she knows about big sizes.
2: There's one thing Allie knows about.
0: I've never found anything of value, but
2: Allie is oftentimes referred to as the Wilt Chamberlain of shopping at Goodwill. That's how good she is there.
0: That's right. I have a game-worn jacket from when I went to my last stint at Goodwill. If somebody owes you money, what is the best way to ask them for it? According to a new study, people have gotten more and more afraid of the awkwardness of asking for their money back, so they just avoid it entirely. And a new Zelle report is showing that this is especially true for Gen Z. 76% of them are owed money by somebody, but have never been paid back and probably never will be because they're too afraid to ask for the money back.
2: I think this is a lost art form, the owing someone money, because you can just instantly Zelle or Venmo or Cash App.
0: Yeah, but people feel
2: ways.
0: Like that's rude to Zelle request.
2: You just do it on the spot. You just do it right there. And I feel like now I don't even let people wait to, because I'll forget and I don't want anyone to be like,
0: you always say, don't worry about it. Are they talking about
4: just something like, you know, like for a meal, hey, you're going to get me back? Or I loaned you $1,000 and they're afraid for that amount?
0: Good question, Omar, because it's really about big group expenses for trips and stuff. It's not even just dinners. It's like, I'm going to get the Airbnb, you get the flights or whatever, you know.
4: Still, that's could be $1,000.
0: Exactly. And then 46% of Gen Z say they are now in debt because of this.
2: Because they're not asking people to give the money back. I don't even think you wait around to be asked. You understand. You know going in, all right, it's Vegas. We all threw in for a bottle service or whatever.
0: I just thought it was the end of the trip. Like, once everyone gets home, you go, oh, my gosh, so much fun. Here's what everyone owes.
2: Well, you need you need one person to do that.
5: We have one designated card person whenever I go out with my friends. We have one person pay, and then we just Venmo them. But it's never more than $20 or $30.
0: That's going out to dinner. You don't go on trips, Johnny.
5: Yeah, we don't trip or do anything like that. But even when we did once, I didn't spend more than $200 to somebody.
2: But the idea is you got to remember to do it, because if a week goes by, the person that owes the money is probably not going to remember they owe anyone money.
0: You also
2: and
0: have
2: then
0: to
2: someone's
0: be
2: angry.
0: Yeah,
2: at you.
0: You have to be friends with people who hate owing money to people, because there are some people who have no problem owing lots of money to people and they'll just forget about it. If I know I owe someone something, I need to pay them right away. Otherwise, it bothers me.
2: So if any of us owe you money today, like Allie's money, which I'll have a chance to win in a moment during Allie's
4: I owe Klein a couple of $100.
2: Lottery tickets? The lottery tickets that Omar said he's good for?
4: Yeah. I'll get you.
2: I've got a running tab.
4: I'll get you today.
0: You do not have a running tab.
2: Every time.
4: I know. If I wouldn't have brought it up, he wouldn't have remembered.
0: You forgot.
2: Omar owes me money now. That's it. Now I'm angry. I'll get into a bunch of, a brand new hour of the show starts next. Wow. We're running late today.
0: Yep.
2: All right, well, we'll get on time after this, we think. It's K-Rock.

0: Hey, what's going on, Glenn and Ellie?
1: Are you ready?
2: I love Glenn and Ellie, you little bitch.
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4: Just don't let things bother you too much.
5: Good morning, everybody.
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1: Whoa, sweet damn snake, did you see that?
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10: Hell yeah, good morning. Welcome to your K-Rock. We are Klein Alley Show. Lots to get into this morning, lots to give you as well if you want to interact with the show. Remember these numbers, you'll need them, 800-520-1067. Start paying attention to everything that happens immediately, starting at this exact moment for the remainder of the show. Could score you some access to the Ocean Way Festival happening in Santa Monica. The Killers, and that's enough right there, but of course Sublime will also be there, and Jack White, and many others, and all you got to do is answer some questions at the end of the show today about things that happen on the show. Yesterday, our contestant went a perfect 3-for-3 right out of the gate.
11: Yeah, she had tons of notes.
10: She took notes, she got through, she knew the answers, and now she's going to the festival. So it is very winnable, and today is your day to become a winner. So just start listening to everything that happens on the show today, and I'll tease you right now, let you know some of the stuff you can look forward to. We have one of the members of Cage the Elephant stopping by to hang out with us during the show today, play some new music as well.
12: The new music. I don't know about it. I think they've lost a step.
10: Let me hear it.
12: I think you have it on your end.
11: Oh, you're being serious.
12: I thought
11: I like their new song.
10: I thought Omar was going to play
12: it. Here it is.
10: I thought Omar was going to play it.
2: I'm on my hands and knees. Who's going to come for me? Tell all the magazines I'm a celebrity. Somebody take me home. They're trying to bury me. I'm going back to those beaches in Tennessee.
10: That wasn't remastered yet, though. That was before it was.
12: Okay, those harmonies, man. Yeah, they're not hitting, dude.
10: They're not like they used to. But I think that actually is Brad Schultz performing with one of his children. Because I think all
11: I just thought Matt was like totally giving up after having a baby.
10: It's possible. It's very possible.
11: Man, he sounds tired.
10: We'll get into some Cage in the studio a little bit later today, and something that I don't think any of us are looking forward to, but it doesn't mean we're not going to do it. For the first time ever, we'll be spinning this wheel. It is called Roulette, Sally. It is a roulette wheel with different types of Taylor Farms bag lettuce. And we will be forced to eat the lettuce that is causing people to spend days and weeks in the hospital.
11: I really didn't think this story was going to take off the way it did. But the case, there's like thousands of cases now.
10: Yeah.
11: And it doesn't seem to be going away. And there's a lot of bling bling place. And I feel bad for Taco Bell a little bit.
10: Yeah, we went all over the place to find this, the proper lettuce, the recalled lettuce, which we will be eating during the show today. And here's what could happen to us.
13: Jessica Mallard is still recovering from a 3-week bout with cyclosporiasis.
14: I'm really, really weak. I lay down a lot. Like this morning I struggled getting up.
13: She believes
10: like me every morning. I get that.
11: So we all have cyclosporiasis.
13: She believes she was infected after eating bag salad from Taylor Farms, landing her in the hospital for 10 days.
10: Oh. So that's what we got ourselves. We got a bunch of these different
12: bags. How much is that worth, by the way?
10: Bag salads. Lawsuit wise?
12: Yeah, lawsuit wise.
10: I don't know if they're going to. I mean, eventually they'll settle with some of these people, but I would imagine if enough people get involved in this, you know, it'll be a check for a couple of bucks for everyone.
12: Dude,
10: I don't think they're on the hook.
12: I'll eat all the lettuce.
10: Well, great.
11: $10,000 a day.
10: We're getting a lot of it. So today, get ready for some roulette-us, baby. Roulette-us.
11: Woo! You know what? I wasn't going to participate because I'm pregnant, but because of the money, I think I'm in.
10: All right. Let's go.
11: You know how much more money I could get?
10: Yeah.
12: That's true.
10: You're going to need it, too, because in a moment, Allie's going to put her money up for grabs, and you could take it from her, and all you got to do is get on the phone, 800-520-1067. We will do some Allie Knows the News as we kick things off. 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World.

0: Call now, play the game, win some of Allie's money, and if you do not take Allie's $100 because you know more about the news than she does, we will give you a consolation prize, and that could be some very limited edition Klein Allie Show merch, a hat, a shirt that proves to the world you've never been intimate with Jake. The choice is yours. Once again, the same guy who thinks, Allie, that this entire game is rigged, that it is unwinnable, has given us more reasons why he believes that Allie Knows the News is a complete scam, and we are trying to pull one over on the listeners.
1: I heard the guy's complaint today, but he forgot to mention some major new details. For one, when Allie steps outside to get sequestered, she goes to the kitchen or the chicken coop where the show is clearly on. How else do people react in the kitchen, and Johnny and Vanessa respond to things said?
0: You want to confirm that or deny that?
2: In the kitchen, which is where I am, yes, is separate from the chicken coop. And yes, in the chicken coop, they can hear the show, but they close the door. And in the kitchen, they change the station so that I cannot hear the show.
0: Okay, so there's your that point has been addressed before many times.
2: It's like the news station in the kitchen.
0: Right. It's a terrible. It's Allie has to learn things. I mean, technically, you could argue it's cheating because she's learning, hearing about the news. But usually, it's some long commercial break anyway.
2: It's usually a commercial break at that time.
0: So she's once again not listening to this show as it's happening. So sorry, sir.
1: Two, when Klein says let's let Allie back in, she opens the door almost immediately.
0: That is very false. The amount of times I have to say it over and over again while she's sitting there having some conversation in the kitchen.
2: Mm-hmm.
0: Usually someone else, like Vanessa, will have headphones on or something listening to the show. If it's on, she'll have to yell to Allie, get in there. But also, I will sometimes signal to her with my hands, which you don't hear, buddy, but I'll say, get in here. Come in here.
2: And I can kind of time, like now that I'm out there every day, I can kind of time out how long I think it lasts.
0: She's come in here
2: so
0: early
2: I'm kind
0: before.
2: Of standing near the door, even though I can't hear, and then I'll either get a yell from Vanessa or I'll get a nod from
3: Klein. We should just give her the shot caller. Give her a quick shot.
0: Oh, it's a great idea.
2: Great.
4: Oh, yeah.
0: That way we'll
2: this
0: know.
2: This is working fine.
0: So let's do that. Omar's right.
3: We could improve upon this.
0: Put the shot
3: collar
0: on her. We can hit the button the second we're ready for you.
3: Yep.
0: Thank you, sir, for calling.
1: No buffer at all. Third telltale sign that she hears what's going on. She almost always answers exactly what the contestant answers when she doesn't know the answer. Can't be more obvious.
2: What?
1: Okay. You guys need to do more better.
2: Why would I purposely answer the same wrong answer?
0: Well, once again, this guy's on to us. And if you'd like Allie's money in the unwinnable game known as Allie Knows the News, call now 800-520-1067. $100 up for grabs. It is on the level. We are not cheating. We've paid out. Allie's paid out by herself thousands of dollars. And today we'll throw in some limited edition merch as well. If we are cheating.
2: It doesn't go your way, you always want to say it's cheating.
0: Right. But if we are, we're terrible at it because you still pay a lot of money out. So we'll be right back with that after this on K-Rock.
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22: 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Go check. We'll wait. Okay, that's long enough. 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Oh, it's a cat!
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0: Easy money. You can take some of Ali's cash if you want in, and all you got to do is be on the phone right now, answer some questions about stuff happening in the news. People have oftentimes accused us of rigging this game so that Ali doesn't have to pay the people, but nothing makes us happier than when Ali loses, because she gets all salty, and it puts her in a foul mood for the whole day, and then her wife yells at her when she gets home, and it's fun for everyone.
1: That sounds all terrible, and I don't know why you enjoy that.
0: Especially because you're
1: praying. You guys are stupid assholes.
0: Right.
1: You are.
0: That was a day that Ali lost money, and about 3 hours later, she called us all a bunch of stupid assholes.
1: Because you were.
0: Well,
1: and you still are.
0: Well, thank you. Take that as a badge of honor. I'll wear that. Hey, Reba.
2: Same.
0: Burbank, good morning.
3: Hello, good morning, Brian.
0: You have an
3: opportunity.
0: Sweet dibbits to you. You have an opportunity now to ruin Allie's day, and we are rooting for you. Of course, if you take her money, you answer more questions than she does correctly about the news, you're in. If you lose, though, we will still hook you up with some limited edition Klein Ali Show merch. If you've never been intimate with Jake, we can send you a shirt to prove it, or if you want one of those Make Ali Fat Again hats, those could be yours as well. The choice is yours. She's leaving the K-Rock studios now, so she can go and sequester herself. And this is what I like to call my nice break in the show, where Ali gets out of here and she's gone. Oh, I heard that. You can't say. I think Ali just swore at me.
2: She did?
0: Ran. Yeah, I think so.
2: Oh, I didn't hear that.
0: That's good. You couldn't hear it over the beeping as she was moving.
2: Okay.
0: Let's say, all right, Reba, here we go. Five questions are on the board, and your round officially begins right now.
4: Ali knows the news.
0: There's a tropical storm that's going by what name right now, currently churning in the Gulf. Tropical storm what?
3: Tropical storm, let's go Bertha.
0: Bertha. We're going to go question number two. 74 years later, what was just found in the Atlantic Ocean?
3: Let's say a shipwreck.
0: Shipwreck. Go to question number three. 16 pounds of what was just seized at the L.A. port of entry?
3: Monitor lizard.
0: Monitor lizard. We go to question number four. Mini moon pies, maybe not the most popular dessert, but they have just released a limited edition flavor. What flavor is it?
3: Let's see.
0: Three, two, one.
3: Peach cobbler.
0: Oh, man. The red flag has gone up here. You're under watch and scrutiny for potential cheating, so do not take a long time answering this final question. We go to question number five. The American Heart Association has just said that drinking up to how many cups of coffee a day is still safe for your for most humans, adult humans. Need an answer? Three, two,
3: I think it was like
0: one.
3: 10, which is a lot.
0: 10
3: but I think
0: cups
3: it was
0: of coffee.
3: 10.
0: All right. Let's go
2: That's
0: ahead.
2: That's what she's cheating.
0: Are you cheating?
3: No.
0: Oh, man. She said she heard one of the stories yesterday, and okay. One of them she did answer pretty quickly. Allie, I'm not gonna say anything else, Allie. All I will say is that you're battling Reba. Reba claims she's not cheating. We go to question number one.
1: Okay.
0: Tropical storm by what name is currently churning in the Gulf?
1: Best name for a tropical storm. Bertha.
0: Okay, she got that as well. It is a great name. Had this storm had any other name?
1: Why don't they all have these names?
0: I don't think people will be talking about it, but Big Bertha is a tropical storm for now, but who knows what happens. We'll keep an eye on Bertha, said by no one ever. We go to question number...
1: You do have to keep an eye on her. It's hard not to.
0: We go to question number two. She's on the board, 1-1 after one. We go to question two. 74 years later, what was just found at the bottom of the Atlantic Ocean?
1: Oh, okay. I briefly saw this, but I'm not. Is it an airplane? Is it like a?
0: All right, she said shipwreck, but the correct answer
1: I
0: is.
1: I think it's an airplane that
0: a
1: was missing.
0: Pan Am yes. airplane that went into the ocean off of I think it was Puerto Rico, 74 years ago. There were some survivors from that flight, but they had just
1: still
0: actually
1: in there?
0: Found the plane. Still in there. It's amazing. Still found the...
2: waterlogged or what?
0: Found the plane. A little bloated. A little puffy.
2: <Okay. laughs>
0: We go to question number three. Allie's up one now as we go to question three. 16 pounds of what was just seized at the L.A. port of entry?
1: 16 pounds of fentanyl?
0: Fentanyl.
1: Oh.
0: I'll tell you who got it right. Reba.
1: Bertha. Bertha always gets it right.
0: Reva, who said monitor lizard. Monitor lizard parts from Thailand. 16 pounds of these parts were seized, and that's a big deal, supposedly.
1: A monitor lizard? Is that a type of lizard?
0: I could not speak to it because I have no idea.
1: Okay.
0: But I do know that it was seized, and it was probably all decoration for Jake's nerd hole. We go to question number 4, and it's tied up again.
1: Oof.
0: Reba versus Allie. Oof. Question 4. Mini moon pies. Not necessarily the world's most popular dessert, but they have a limited edition flavor that is available now for a short time. What flavor is it?
1: God. I guess I'll just go with pickle because...
0: Pickle.
1: Everyone's been doing pickle.
0: You dumb idiot. Tell you,
1: I don't think I've ever had a moon pie.
0: I'll tell you what Reva said. She said peach cobbler. And I'll also tell you what is the right answer. Peach cobbler.
1: What? Reba knew the moon pie question?
0: That doesn't
1: I guess that
0: kind of
1: makes sense.
0: Story checks. And we go to this final question.
1: Whoa,
0: Allie
1: okay.
0: down one. She needs this.
1: Yikes.
0: According to the American Heart Association,
1: uh-oh.
0: This just came out yesterday, adults can drink up to how many cups of coffee a day safely. They say this is the amount. If you have this many cups of coffee a day, you're still fine as an adult. They gave a number.
1: 3?
0: Okay. She guessed 10. 10's a lot. The American Heart Association said the average adult can drink up to 5 cups of coffee a day.
1: So what are we doing? Whoever's closest?
0: I hate to say it, but technically Reba wins.
1: What? Why? Are we just doing you're wrong? Is that what you're choosing for this last question?
0: Because you're wrong. Hey, Reba. You swear you didn't cheat?
3: I swear.
1: Are we just going with this then?
0: I'm going with it.
1: I'm giving this woman $100 of my money.
0: Every time she said she didn't cheat, I believe her less and less.
1: You asked her multiple times?
0: Yeah, the cobbler question took her a little bit of time to answer, but she claims she... Hey, where were you yesterday when you claimed you heard about the cobbler news?
3: Oh, I claimed I heard about the coffee news. I swear I heard something that said 10 cups of coffee.
0: Uh-huh.
3: But I didn't know the moon pie.
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3: My name is Allie, and Reba sort of knows the news, even though she probably cheated.
2: Hey, Reba, congratulations. $100 is yours. Hold on 1 second so Allie can pay you that money. And get ready for salty Allie taking over the show now.

0: stoked.
1: Rock, we are Klein Alley Show. Good news, Alley. All of the lettuce is being purchased right now for Roulettes.
2: Great.
1: Johnny says that they were in the process of marking them all down at the
2: store.
1: So that means that the lettuce that no one wants from Taylor Farms, because it's making people super sick.
2: I don't think anyone is eating lettuce, period, right now.
1: He said that they were just restamping it with the discounted. So I don't know what we got these for, but we will be eating it a little bit later as we spin the wheel of Roulettes. It is the world's greatest gamble.
2: I think when you're always consuming lettuce and salad products, it's important to take the ones that are bagged and discounted. Those are definitely the ones that'll be the most healthy.
1: Rumor report claims that today may be the day LeBron James announces which team he'll be playing for next year, that will not be the Los Angeles Lakers. Every other team supposedly he could be playing for. And so at any given moment, the show could be interrupted with a big announcement when LeBron James makes his announcement. Now, I know you don't probably care, and I think a lot of people hate the fact that it's all about LeBron. And the reality is, since he's not going to be playing in L.A., there's a chance he ends up a Clipper, but I highly doubt it. I still think there's a chance he announces he's back with the Lakers again, but people think I'm crazy.
2: Well, you have a substantial bet going on with Jake over that, don't
1: what
2: you?
1: What was the bet?
3: I think it was like a $2,000.
1: No way.
2: That sounds about right.
1: It was $2,000. What are you talking about? I think it was a to-be-determined later, and it was never determined later.
3: I think it was either like 50 bucks or like three pizzas.
1: Oh, hold on.
2: Yeah, I think it was a few pizzas.
1: Well, the announcement is coming through right now, guys.
4: I just wanted to let you all know that I decided I will be moving to Northern California to become a chef so that I have a chance at dating Vanessa.
1: Oh. Nice. Vanessa, congratulations.
5: LeBron, he has a wife.
1: Didn't the last chef you were with have someone, too?
2: And Vanessa ain't no homewrecker.
1: I thought the last

0: Jeff, you were sleeping with had a side piece, had like a girlfriend or something.
1: Without me knowing.
2: Oh.
0: Oh.
2: This is so hard.
1: I love this. Let's share more.
0: Okay.
2: Who's a fan?
0: Don't blame me. Blame LeBron. He said
2: okay, got it.
0: If you don't want to go wait at the movies and pay all that money to see the film that everyone's talking about, The Odyssey, don't worry about it because we have someone recreating the biggest scenes from the movie. She's our resident movie buff, and her name is Moist Joyce, and that will be next on KROQ.

0: Are you one of the many people that has spent millions and millions of dollars to watch a movie that people are calling a cinematic masterpiece? Of course, talking about The Odyssey, which is in theaters now, and theaters are saying that they're making so much money that they're opening up screenings at 6 a.m., and those screenings are selling out, and people are supposedly reselling tickets to this movie. They're buying them and scalping them. Tickets to this movie for like over $100.
1: And people are getting scammed too and buying fake tickets to this movie. So which I didn't even think you could get scammed buying a regular ass movie ticket anymore.
0: We're going to save you all the trouble, and we're going to save you 3 hours plus of your life right now by having our very own resident movie buff, Moist Joyce, who spends a lot of time in movie theaters, usually just for the air conditioning. She's going to recreate some of the iconic scenes from the movie, and I believe, and I don't want to put words in Christopher Nolan's mouth, but I believe that this is how he would want you to experience this masterpiece.
1: Well, he did also say that though it is a historical story, he modernized it for the 2026 audience.
0: Right, so we are going to modernize it again right now,
1: with
0: and
1: Moist
0: here
1: Joyce.
0: We go. This is Moist Joyce giving you a scene from The Odyssey.
2: Oh, I wish I could pull your skin over your head and turn you into a pig. That was the best part.
0: So that was one scene, but if you're not feeling like satisfied, like maybe you didn't feel like you still saw it because you want to be a part of the conversation, here's another scene from The Odyssey as performed by Moist Joyce.
2: Oh, there's the part where the Cyclops stomps and stomps and stomps on the soldiers while they're wearing their armor. He even puts them in their mouth and then spits the armor out after he eats the soldiers.
3: All right, reenact that. This was sound effects.
2: That's Cyclops. The girl that takes the pig, turns him into pigs, and squeal, squeal, squeal. And then he sucks him in his mouth. Quite delicious, the soldier is, except for the armor.
0: There you have it. It's like you've been to the film, and we've saved you the money and the time. That is Moist Joyce recreating.
1: I don't know about you, but I really appreciated that. I feel like
0: Odyssey.
1: I did get a glimpse into the movie now.
0: And I know some people will accuse us of spoiling it, but I assume that this is going to be one of those just added benefits that if you still plan on seeing it, that just made it better because you'll be like, oh, that's what she was doing.
1: Well, and also, I think one of the facts about the movie is that he almost, like, he just barely used CGI. Everything else is real. Mm. And you can tell.
0: Yeah, oh, that's as authentic as it gets right there. So there you have it. The best parts of The Odyssey. And we just saved you a ton of money and a ton of time. We'll take a quick break. We're back with actual news. Then we get into a brand new hour of the show as we send you to Universal Studios Hollywood to ride the brand new Fast and Furious roller coaster there and much more after this on K-Rock.
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0: Rock, we are Klein Alley Show. Get into some ADD news. Then a brand new hour of the show will begin. That's the hour we get you into Universal Studios, Hollywood, brand new ride. You're one of the first people on the planet to ride the new Fast and Furious roller coaster. And then we get you into that festival. That's right. Listen to everything that happens on the show today. Could all be answers to questions in the Klein Alley Shoshin Way quiz at the end of the show. Chance for you to win your way into the Ocean Way Festival in Santa Monica. If you're just joining us, new to the show, or have maybe just coming back after taking some time off this summer, you may not be aware of the fact that Alley is pregnant. She's been impregnated, and it was a group effort. A lot of us put in time and effort, injected her, gave her stakes, a bunch of different things, and she got the progesterone and the IVF, and it was a success story and a lot of emotional ups and downs. But the best part about all of this, I think, Allie, is that now we get to talk to your baby who's growing inside of you.
1: Oh, my God.
0: And if you could hold the
1: we
0: microphone.
1: We don't even have time for this, but
2: hold
1: go
2: the mic
1: ahead.
2: Down there.
0: Could you put the mic there? If not, Omar can just boost
1: yeah,
0: the levels.
1: Yeah, let me go ahead. Okay, it's down there. Now what?
2: Okay, good job.
0: Thanks.
2: Thanks for following orders.
0: Thanks, thank you. Jesus. Is this Allie's unborn baby in there?
3: I hope my mommy is about to do the news again so I can take a nap.
1: Okay.
3: What a bore fest.
0: Oh, you're in luck, kid, because here it comes.
2: Intelligent kid.
0: He knows exactly.
1: Is this just everything you've ever wanted to say about me? And you're just putting it in lines for my baby to say?
0: I'm not saying
4: why
0: this.
4: Why are you criticizing your baby? He can speak at this young. It's this great.
0: Genius baby.
1: All right. You know what? This is not my baby. This is Klein writing stupid lines and then sending them to Omar and then Omar pitching it up and putting it into the system.
4: You're disowning your own child?
0: Hold the mic down there. Let's hear your baby.
1: We don't have time for this.
0: Baby's sleeping already. Must be news time. Oh, come on, baby.
5: Grab your Adderall. It's time for ADD News.
1: We're only going to go to two stories so that you don't have time to fall asleep. How's that?
4: I can.
1: When things are not going well for your company, it's time for a rebrand. Our company has done it more than once. So have many other companies. And the next one to do this is Playboy. They're ready to start reissuing real magazines again, which is confusing because I kind of thought they were already doing this. But they promised that the rebrand is going to be tasteful and is going to reimagine the bunny without deviating too much from what everyone knows and loves about Playboy, which is nudity. It will be a quarterly release, but the first issue has already sold out because the first issue... Well, it's Carol G, the Colombian singer, is on the cover,
0: I
1: was like, cool, I'd like a copy of that.
2: So she's showing them?
1: Well, I don't think she's showing her full... You know what,
4: no,
1: let me actually see.
4: Sometimes a cover model isn't in the magazine.
0: You know,
2: false advertisement?
0: I have fallen for this a few different times, and of course other people have as well. And even when I worked there, I would see the cover of Playboy, and I would get all excited. But, whoa, she could be naked, and I'd go through those pages 50 times and said, there's not one picture of this person in here.
1: So the picture of her on the cover of Playboy is just the top half of her. You can't see any nudity. She's doesn't have a shirt on or a bra on, but she's just kind of laying on the floor, and as soon as it gets to her nipples, it's cut off.
0: That's what they call tasteful.
1: Right. Yeah, and then it says Carol G, women on top, which is hot. Mm-hmm. But a lot of people wanted to buy this, obviously. And then the second issue is Carol Delevingne, and she is like she's kind of Donald Duck in it. Like she has a top on but no bottom, and then she's covering her vag with her hand, which is that's more risque. And she's smoking a cigarette.
2: Klein,
1: it's
2: you
1: hot.
2: Have a Playboy collection, don't you?
0: Oh yeah, the big one. I mean, when I worked there, I got a bunch of piles and piles. I think they're in the office here because I'm not allowed to keep them in my house anymore.
2: Oh, you're not because
0: stupid,
2: the kids are
0: stupid
2: what?
0: Daughters.
2: They got to be worth something.
0: I don't think so.
2: No?
0: I think everyone thinks they're worth stuff, and they're not.
1: Do you think that when you get old and die and your kids, your beautiful daughters start going through your things and they realize what a pervert you are?
0: That's why I'm not keeping anything in my house. It's all going to go somewhere else.
1: Well, don't worry. We'll make sure this gets sent home.
0: No, do not send it home.
1: Along with your ashes.
0: Burn it. Burn it all. Cremate everything I've ever owned with me at the same time, okay? All the evidence.
1: Having a kid is more expensive than ever before, and it starts with just the bottles and the diapers, graduates to soccer practice, and so on and so forth. But people are spending more money than ever on their kids. In fact, rich people are now paying teams of people to help raise their kids, and they're spending $250,000 a year on this.
6: It's not your old school babysitting gig. 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
1: You know, the only thing that truly seems worth it to me, it would be the travel nanny. If I could afford that, the fact that you can go on vacation and just have a nanny watch your kids while you go enjoy your vacation is like incredible to
0: me. Just have the nanny stay with the kid at home and then you go on the vacation without the kid at all.
1: Yeah, but then you can like feel, I think parents feel guilty, even though they should already feel guilty for hiring an entire team.
2: But you could also just take a vacation and leave the kid with your grandma, with your mom.
0: Or just put the TV on.
2: Oh, or that.
0: Yeah, here's babysitter Elmo's going to watch you for the weekend.
1: That's cheap. You just got to pay $20 a month for Disney Plus.
0: Hey, what did they say that the bike rider is getting paid? The bike lesson?
1: The bike rider didn't seem to get paid much, right?
0: I feel like I've taught everybody else. I'm good at that. I can teach any kid to ride a bike.
1: Okay, well, here, let's see.
6: Team to do it for them. And the price tag is shocking. Okay. Parents are shelling out.
1: Hold on. It was like.
0: Hold on, what are they getting?
6: $4,500 for potty training consultants, $80 to $450 for bike riding lessons.
0: Make it easy. $450, the kid doesn't fall down.
1: Well,
0: he said
1: she said $80 to $450. Right. That's quite a range.
0: I don't want to be on the low end of that. Not worth it.
1: Someone pays you $80 to teach their kid to ride a bike.
2: But isn't that one of, as parents, Klein, you know this, that one of the biggest moments of the kid's life?
1: It is. So this kid has no relationship with their actual parents. It's a team of people. Like, part of parenting is bonding with your kid.
2: Right.
0: Yeah. Did I have to hire someone to build the bike? Sure. But then I taught them how to ride it.
1: I mean, if you would have built it, it would have fallen apart.
0: Oh, yeah, that would have been a disaster. Allie, what have you found has been the most unexpected expense of having a child? Like something you're like, I knew that so-and-so would cost money, or this would cost money, or buying an extra plane. But like you're like, this part I didn't factor in just how expensive it is. Is it the babysitters every time you want to do anything? Is it the... I'll tell you, for me, I completely underestimated how much money I would be spending on snacks. It's like nonstop, bottomless pit
1: of
0: just buying snacks.
1: You know, I think it's the little things. It's like every time I go to the grocery store and I bring him, there's a treat. Every time we go to Target, we can't leave without something. I mean, we can. It's my weakness.
0: If the kid has a tantrum.
1: The little things of like constantly, hey, let's get a new puzzle. Hey, let's get a new micro machine. Hey, let's get a new this.
0: Oh, you gotta
1: shut
0: that down
1: quick. And it's just like over time. Yeah, but he's a very well-behaved kid. So it's like, you know, he's my little buddy. So he gets a little $1.50 Hot Wheels every now and again.
0: Oma,
1: but it adds
0: up. What has been the most unexpected expense of having a child?
2: Oh, man.
0: Activities? I feel like those got real pricey.
1: You know what? The other one is food waste. That was the one that I was really like, oh, I'm going to make you this quesadilla. You're going to have one bite of it and throw it in the trash.
0: Yep.
1: And I used to save it at first. I was like, I'm going to save everything. Oh. And then I just had little pieces of like quesadilla and dino nuggets. And now I'm like, I just.
2: You know, Allie, it's funny you say that because we just went on vacation and I made it a point for we would only order two entrees because I know my kids don't eat that much.
0: Two for the family.
2: Two for the family. Yep, that's it. And my wife's not a big eater, too. And then I was satisfied completely just with two entrees for a family of four.
1: And then do you feel like you need to change your order to get something that your kids would also eat?
2: I did, but not very much. For the most part, my kids are open to anything. They just eat very small amounts.
1: See, here's what Fat Allie's doing. I order something for myself, and then I order something for him that I know I will like.
0: Oh, smart. Mm.
1: So I'll eat my food, and then I know when he doesn't finish his, I'll eat his basket of fries.
2: Yum, yum.
0: This is why we love the return of Fat Allie, baby.
1: Yeah!
0: If you want to make Allie fat again hat, why don't you call us right now, 20th caller. You get a limited edition Klein Allie show. Make Allie fat again. Maffa hat to show your friends and family and relatives that you are also on board with Allie getting all fat again. And call now for that. 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
0: Good morning. Brand new hour of the show starts now for you and yours on KROQ. We are Klein Allie Show. Pleasure to meet you. Thanks for coming back for more. Perhaps you're just forced to listen to us in the back of a rideshare. Regardless, thanks for being here. My name's Klein. There's Allie.
1: Morning.
0: That is DJ Omar Khan over there.
2: Hello.
0: Jake Z Nerd.
8: What's that?
0: You know, Jake was telling me just a moment ago, Allie, that he has a second Bumble date set for later today. And this is all as a result of you and Vanessa basically completely revamping his dating profile.
1: And who is this young lady?
8: That's a different lady.
0: A different lady. Jake hasn't had two dates with two different women in ever.
1: Right. And is this someone you think you like? Is this someone you've been talking with back and forth?
4: Yeah, because she lives in Burbank.
8: And she's hot, too. Like, Jake was showing me a photo of her yesterday. I was like, damn, Jake, attaboy.
0: What kind of...
8: Caucasian.
4: No, that's a different lady. That lady lives up in the Thousand Oaks.
8: Oh, you got another one?
0: What is this one?
4: This one is like an Asian lady.
0: An Asian lady?
1: Oh, your favorite.
0: An Asian lady who lives in Burbank?
4: Yeah.
0: A Burbasian?
4: I guess.
0: Oh, Jake, that's
4: mildly offensive.
0: I don't think so at all.
1: No, it's horribly offensive.
0: that's your sweet spot,
1: but
0: Jake.
1: But you should reply saying that.
0: Those are all your favorite things.
4: I'll ask her. She goes by Burbasian. Hang on.
1: Is to say on our license plate?
0: That's a great plate.
1: Hold on a minute. You're going to take this woman, or are you going to take her to the same bar that you took the last woman to?
4: She's open to it, but I think I'm going to try something place different.
0: No, you're not.
4: No, there's another bar like right up the street.
1: It's going to be so hard for you to just take a step.
0: I will say that there are a lot of people that are, believe it or not, as sad as this sounds, that are saying that Jake has given them hope.
9: Hey, Jake, you know, I have to give it to you. You give me hope. I haven't been in the dating world in a long time. But after listening to your date and knowing you live in a shack, eat them beans, you show up with an itchy, probably stinky dog strapped around your chest. You're sweating. You don't even feed the girl. She asks if you fed, you'll feed her, which is like the easiest thing to do. Then you leave. And, forgot the dessert. Go back in, eat dessert. And you still end up getting intimate with the girl at the end. I mean, props to you, man.
0: A lot of people say you're giving them hope. So if there's, this is why we're doing this very publicly, so you can all live vicariously through Jake or realize that it's not as hard as you're making it seem.
1: And do we feel happy for Jake or sad for women in general?
0: Sad for women, that's how bad it's gotten.
1: Yeah.
0: Let's say hi to Josh in Fillmore. Josh, you are the 20th caller, so congratulations. Limited edition Klein Alley Show merch is coming your way. Hold on, all right?
10: Thank you so much.
0: Hey, thank you. Wear it proudly. And post it and all that good stuff. And we give you this from Gorillaz. Look at me.
4: Look at me.
0: K-Raw.

0: It's all clickbait these days on the internet. As we solve the internet's biggest riddles, we give you one quick one right now that will help you always get upgraded moving forward. If you ever travel again and you want to pay for coach but sit first class, I hope you're listening to this exciting edition of Clickbait. Bait. Now, this is the ultimate clickbait, because I think when you see this, you can't help but say, what is the answer? And this is flight attendants reveal the best way to be upgraded to those much bigger, much nicer seats.
1: Dude, that doesn't happen anymore.
0: That's what I thought. But apparently, according to flight attendants...
1: Why don't they, like, you stand up?
0: Well, there's one or two things you must do if you want to even be considered. And you're probably not doing them. So what is it? And then I'll tell you the actual answer.
1: Well, I know just from the years that I flew standby, because my stepdad worked for the airlines, if we wanted to be upgraded, we had to dress nice.
2: That's what I heard.
1: So if you're wearing pajamas, if you're one of those girls wearing sweatpants and Crocs, you're not going to get invited to a higher class.
0: So you've got to wear a suit to the airplane.
1: You got to wear something nice. I had to wear pantyhose. Like women couldn't have...
0: like Greg?
1: Yeah. You had to wear either socks or like leggings or pantyhose, something that you couldn't have, like, bare legs.
0: Put on your travel pantyhose, Allie. We're trying to get upgraded.
1: Yeah, I had to buy pantyhose at the Hudson News to get on first class one time. And then all the guys no one could wear jeans. You had to wear a collared shirt. There was a whole dress code.
0: Someone asked on the text line with a pantyhose to wear over your face.
1: Yeah, and my arms and legs.
0: Okay, good.
1: Just in general. And a bag.
0: Allie just looked like a giant burn victim.
1: So that the rich people didn't have to look at me.
0: I think she's robbing a liquor store, or she's just sitting there.
1: I couldn't even drink the free orange juice.
0: All right, so Allie says you got to dress nice. The only way you even have a chance of being upgraded is if you dress nice. Jake, speaking of dressing nice, what's your guess?
2: Yeah, I'm the king of that. I heard get there early, number one, and then, says Hillbilly Steve told me one time is that he had to dress nice to get on and get upgraded, and it worked for him.
1: I do think getting there early helps.
0: Hillbilly Steve had to dress nice?
2: That's what he said, yeah.
1: What is Hillbilly Nice?
2: I think it's his, like, his fancy overalls.
0: Okay.
1: Well, also,
3: what does getting there early do for you?
0: Listen, we'll tell you in a second if he's right, but...
1: But also, okay. I think that now getting in there early isn't as effective, because I feel like the gate agents don't get there until, like, 5 minutes before boarding.
3: Yeah, totally.
0: I've been here 3 hours early.
1: I know. I'm like, hi, welcome to the party. What's up?
0: Omar, what is the guess? Once again, if you want to be upgraded, the flight attendant said this is the one way, and it does still happen, and this is what you must do if you want to get that free upgrade. Hey, why don't you go ahead and move your ass from 36B all the way up here to 2A?
1: Cool.
3: About 9 months ago, I got kind of inspired by Allie, because she flew to Europe with all the points and reward things. So I got a credit card and became this airline's member and all that. And I went up to the little desk and they were pretty impressed. I didn't get nothing out of it. But I think if you're like a member or rewards, you know how they have those rewards cards? Yeah, they're like, whoa, thanks for being a member. It didn't do squat for me, but I think sometimes maybe that has it influences those people.
1: Yeah, I do think that now the membership thing does get you farther.
0: Well, according to this flight attendant, there's two things you must be doing if you want to even stand the chance of getting that free upgrade. And it used to be, you know, you got to tell them a sob story or be like, oh, it's our honeymoon or something like that. They don't care about that anymore at all.
1: Oh, no.
0: If you are the first, the earlier you check in, the better. Because a lot of times they will prioritize if multiple people potentially could get bounced around or moved up. If you are the first to have checked in at that exact 24-hour window, then you somehow get priority for whatever reason. So check in as soon as possible. And the other thing that stands, that's a huge advantage is if you are traveling by yourself. Because it's much more likely odds they have
1: an extra seat.
0: Now, there's probably all that other stuff we said probably plays into it, too. I'm sure dressing nice and not having the nickname Hillbilly Steve all helps, but like,
2: that's not his ID.
0: But
1: Steve, Hillbilly.
0: But I would imagine that it's the traveling solo, being early on the check-in. I know we've heard before that they say giving little gifts to the flight attendants or even smiling and waving when you get in. Like all this stuff, I still don't think it would matter.
1: And then you're a total a-hole after takeoff.
0: Yeah, you're sitting in the back, like wear this itchy suit the whole time.
1: Yeah, but now you check in on your phone like 24 hours before the flight. It's not like you check it. Like, is it in person checking in with your bags and stuff?
0: You want to be the first person to check in online. But then they'll know.
1: I mean, everyone's the first person to check
0: in. Well, if you're the first, someone's the first. If you're the, if you did it at 24 hours and someone else did it 23 hours before, then you're the first. So they say that that is valuable too. And 714 on the text line says, I have a really good friend who's a flight attendant. And she said that the key to getting the upgrade is giving either free or even free drinks is getting a, like a little gift, like little chocolates to the flight attendant. We've heard that one before where like you go to, you stop by the, you know, the See's Candy kiosk.
3: You think they're actually accepting that from some weirdo passenger?
0: Yeah, I mean, I don't think they're accepting a half-eaten open chocolate bar, but probably if it's
1: Hi, my name's Steve. Take these chocolates. Well, okay,
0: going out overalls, okay? So just give them a little chocolate something, and then maybe it pays out. Look, they don't care. It's not their seat.
1: I guess so.
0: Try it all.
1: Probably would work for me.
0: Got to take a break. We're back in a moment. When we return, the show continues, and it's going to get really explosive for one of us.
1: Oh.
0: It's not roulette, it's roulettes. It's a wheel. We'll be spinning it, and we have all of these different types of many of these have been recalled, by the way. We have recalled lettuce from Taylor Farms in the K-Rock studios now. And we will be eating handfuls of this lettuce to figure out if we're going to get the greatest summer cleanse ever after this.
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22: Most people are avoiding big bags of Taylor Farms lettuce right now, understandably. But we are in the process of taping a bunch of bags of these recalled lettuces to a wheel, which we'll be spinning in a moment, and we're calling it Relettuce, and we'll be eating and seeing what happens next on K-Rock.

0: not watching along on YouTube, you should be right now. It's K-Rock, we are Klein Alley Show, and I think in the history of dumb ideas we've had as a show, this would go near the top, Alley, I would agree, which is top five dumb idea, or no? Nowhere near.
1: Are you talking about the general idea of roulettes or the fact that we've duct taped them, the bags of lettuce,
2: or the
1: to the wheel?
0: Roulettes is a great name, and everyone enjoys that.
1: I like roulettes.
0: The fact that Johnny's system of taping the bags of lettuce to the wheel took him as long as it did, and I have a feeling when we spin the wheel for the first time, all of these bags of lettuce are going to fall off. We have an extra one here we couldn't even fit on the wheel. This is the ultimate Caesar salad kit. Of course, these are all from Taylor Farms. Taylor Farms is at the center of this giant lettuce recall that has been affecting people that are getting the cyclosoriasis or whatever that thing is called, where everyone's having explosive ass, and we've turned it into a fun game now where we will all be...
2: That's not fun.
1: Yeah, who is this fun for again?
0: Well, it'll be a fun wait and see for us today, I guess. You know,
2: I don't need this.
0: It's a real choose your own adventure. I mean, Jake, you're going to probably be on the toilet most of the day today anyway.
1: How will we know if she gets affected by this?
0: Yeah, we won't know.
2: There's going to be no difference, or it's just going to be super, super bad.
0: On the roulette's wheel, we have a couple of different options here. The avocado ranch chop from Taylor Farms, the maple bourbon bacon. They have a maple bourbon bacon salad? Man, I wish I'd known about that.
1: Well,
0: I
1: now
0: do now.
1: Can, now you can take it home.
0: Mediterranean crunch, Allie.
1: Lame.
0: The here's Jake's favorite, the Asian savory and green cabbage. It's an Asian chop
2: like
0: salad.
2: Asian.
0: So, it's the Barbasian blend.
2: Yeah, Barbasian salad.
0: And then the ultimate Caesar salad kit, which I have here, Allie, which we couldn't get.
1: Now, classic Caesar.
0: Here's the good thing about the roulette's wheel. Is that when you spin
1: it... Please, tell me the good thing about the roulette's wheel. We're all waiting.
0: Well, we have this intro.
3: No more lettuce, for now.
1: Oh, wow.
0: So we have that. That's exciting.
1: Pulled out all the stops on that one.
0: Yep, we sure did.
1: Okay.
0: And if you spin it and it doesn't land on lettuce, you don't have to actually eat any of the Taylor Farms recalled lettuce. But if it does... Then you immediately will rip that bag off the wheel. Get
2: I think
0: a fork.
2: The bacon one is worth getting sick.
0: I actually agree. I mean, those little bacon, bourbon bacon crumbles in there. Oh, probably delicious.
1: Now, what? Then we're just not paying attention to the names that are underneath the lettuce.
0: No, those are insignificant.
1: Okay.
0: That was for
1: so
0: fun.
1: So each person who spins the wheel, it's going to be their turn. And
0: yep, you spin it, and if it lands on lettuce, you eat. That's your lettuce. You're eating. So I just want to see, Allie, if you give the spin, if you, and if you're
1: okay,
0: not
1: this
0: watching.
1: This doesn't count, but I want to see how it spins.
0: All right, I have a feeling most of the lettuce could fall off right now. Whoa, well, that's pretty impressive looking.
4: I taped it really good.
0: Man, Allie, if.
1: All right, that was my turn.
0: Oh, hold on, it was?
1: No, wait a minute, it was happening.
0: Allie's pubes. Allie's pubes.
4: Get the pubes.
1: That'll be a whole new case of psychos.
0: Oh, it's way worse. Johnny, I think you need to take this bag of the ultimate Caesar.
4: Yeah.
0: And place it right there.
4: Actually, what's crazy, Klein, is the one you're holding, the lady at the store was marking that one down to reduced price because nobody was buying it. So
0: well,
4: that
0: I would
4: was...
0: imagine no one's buying any of this stuff now.
1: I don't think anyone is even eating lettuce right now. I think people aren't even buying it at the store, period.
0: Yeah, people are taking a... Did you not hear this guy, Allie?
3: No more lettuce, for now.
0: All right, that's what the guy's saying. People are completely avoiding lettuce at all costs. So throw that one on the wheel as well. That should weight the wheel properly. And then Jake, we're gonna let you spin first, dude.
2: Great.
0: Well, because
1: you have the most unhealthy ass of all of us. So yeah. Let's just start with you.
2: Unhealthy ass.
0: This will affect your life the least.
2: The woman come in there.
0: Yeah. Wait till Johnny puts this last one on. That last bag, that's the ultimate Caesar blend.
1: This is just a mess.
0: The whole wheel is falling apart. The best part is every single person that's walking by the studio right now is looking in here and going, they are a bunch of idiots. Like, you can see their lips. They're going, they are just a bunch of idiots. So we've got the wheel of recalled lettuce now.
1: What a budget.
0: And as you can see, this is a real problem. If you're unfamiliar with what's happening in the world, this sums it up.
3: Jessica Mallard is still recovering from a 3-week bout with cyclosporiasis.
5: I'm really, really weak. I lay down a lot. Like, this morning I struggled getting up.
3: She believes she was infected after eating bag salad from Taylor Farms, landing her in the hospital for 10 days.
0: So what we have now is five different bags of salad from Taylor Farms.
3: No more lettuce, for now.
5: Right now, I'm going to veer away from it.
3: Despite a false positive in testing, the FDA is now confident in its traceback investigation to iceberg lettuce grown by Taylor Farms in central Mexico.
0: So here's what we got here. We got five bags of Taylor Farms lettuce. We are calling this stupid bit Rolettis, and Jake is going to go ahead and give the wheel a spin. Allie's just adding her pubes to it as well, which is, Jake, as you know, you're a magnet for Allie's pubes the previous time we've done the wheel. So go ahead, and Jake, you understand that you're excited, though. You love free food at work, right?
6: That I do like, but I'm not excited about this or the possibilities of this. I already have a condition.
0: Right.
6: I don't need extra conditions, and I don't need Allie's pubes again either.
0: Well, there we go. It's on the wheel now.
6: Great.
0: So here we go. If you're not watching on YouTube, this would be worth checking out. It's time for Rolettis.
3: No more lettuce for now.
6: Oh! Oh! I didn't get anything, right?
0: I mean, technically...
1: I think this is going to be a real mess.
6: All right!
0: Technically, Jake, you are so close to landing on the Mediterranean Crunch.
6: Yeah, but I didn't land on it, so I'm free.
0: Give it another spin, though.
6: Nope.
0: I think the wheel's weighted in a way that it's going to be hard for it to land onto the end. Give it like a real spin. There we go. Look at this go. The Rolettis wheel is spinning around right now.
6: I'm not. No!
1: Yeah. See, it's going to land in the same place.
0: Yeah, the wheel,
6: all right.
0: The wheel is weighted wrong.
1: That's right.
0: Let's go. Once again, whatever it lands on is what you will eat.
6: Whatever it lands on has landed on. Nut. Doing Ellie's.
1: Yeah, see, it's going to be the same. It's between Mediterranean and avocado ranch.
0: Well, Jake, you get your pick then, Jake.
6: All right, I'm taking avocado ranch.
0: All right, avocado ranch. All right. Jake's taking the avocado ranch.
1: Try it off.
4: Don't mess up my tape job.
0: That's off the board. See if the boss wants to come in here and spin the Rolettis wheel. He seems excited about this bit.
1: Oh, no.
6: All right, go ahead.
0: All right, Jake, go ahead. Al, you want to spin it for me? I'll let you spin it for me. This is my spin. Whatever. Wow.
1: This
0: it's
1: is
0: got,
1: not going to.
0: Oh, here we go. This is all the different recalled lettuces. Oh, nice. I got a nice open patch of the wheel. That's good. I don't have to worry about that. No. You can't put the wheel out of cubes. That's disgusting.
1: Mediterranean crunch.
0: I think I was close. I hate to take this. If I'm deciding between Mediterranean crunch bag salad or Asian, I hate to do this. I'm going to take the Asian.
1: Okay.
0: Jake, you want to trade?
1: That's what Jake said.
0: Jake, you want swatches?
6: No, I want to stick with my avocado ranch.
0: All right.
1: It's like the worst white elephant.
0: It is the absolute worst. So,
1: are you going to swap me with diarrhea salad?
0: And Vanessa, you can come in here and spin the wheel next. Thank you, Johnny. That's mine. I'll take the Asian. Thank you.
1: We didn't think about what happens when we have to take these off the wheel.
0: No, we didn't think about anything. Allie, we gave up when we came up with Rolettis. All right. And finally now.
7: Should have stuck to the names.
0: That's right.
3: Jessica Mallard is still recovering from...
0: Relax, Jessica Mallard. You're going to be okay. All right, Vanessa, whenever you're ready now. You have three different bags, lettuces from Taylor.
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2: All right.
3: I need a minute to go to the bathroom. I wasn't prepared for this.
4: Yeah, you've been preparing for months, Allie.
2: I'll do Mediterranean.
4: What?
2: Meditation.
4: That's not even one of them. All right, that's off the wheel now. Oh. All right, so now we've Allie ripped
2: this
4: it.
2: This is making me sad.
4: What is making
2: this
4: you sad?
2: Bad names?
4: Yeah, this is the saddest thing we've ever done. There's your bag of lettuce. Enjoy it.
2: Woo.
4: All right. Shoot. And that means there's only two left. Allie, you're pregnant, so you don't have to participate.
2: Yes.
4: Because
2: I was
4: cute.
5: So I want to trade for one of these.
4: So I guess everyone. Which one do you, Jake? We all have
5: either
4: a bag.
5: Of them.
4: Cheers, Johnny. Which one do you want? Take one of the ones that's left. I don't think the wheel's going to matter. Let's all. I just need a fork to start digging in.
6: I want to spin. Let me spin.
4: All right, roulette. Here we go, baby.
6: Watch it land on pubes. I wish I didn't spin then. No, fall down. Come on.
4: And it landed on. Johnny, once again, you'll have the choice between maple, bacon, bourbon, bag salad from Taylor Farms, or the Caesar blend, which was recently being
6: marked. All right, I'll take maple bourbon bacon.
4: All right, that's off the board. Everyone grab your forks.
3: Again, Caesar is the reject.
4: And then this is where the fun begins. So
3: hasn't begun yet?
4: Well, now we're going to start eating the salad. This is all the rejected salad, so now we're going to dig in. What a fitting song to get into now. It's Runaway, Linkin Park. On K-Rock, as we dig in. And Allie, if you want to feel not left out, there we go. Jake, you ready?
3: You're opening with a pen?
4: Cheers, bro.
5: Oh, cheers.
4: Least of my worries. First bite's going down.
5: Are you putting the dressing on?
6: Yeah, no dressing. You're just raw dogging it?
4: You can taste the simple service dishes.
6: Oh, you got good

0: We're all eating our salads.
1: We're the talk of the office. Everyone's talking about us.
0: Thank you, Taylor Farms. Huh? Making news. We'll see what happens. We will update you throughout the day today.
1: You know, speaking of food, last night my wife tried to take on a new task. She's been trying to do a little more around the house and taking care of our kid because I'm still in the first trimester of pregnancy. I don't feel very well. I'm really tired all the time. And usually I am the main person cooking dinner. I'm cooking dinner at least 4 or 5 nights a week. And we talked a few months ago where I asked her, maybe you could try once a week cooking a meal. She said that was a very overwhelming concept for her. Now, fast forward a few months, she has decided she wants to try it. So, Sunday, she went through all of the recipe books that we have, and she decided on one recipe, and it was a teriyaki meatballs and rice situation. And
2: one of those pre-made ones?
1: No, like making ground chicken.
2: Oh, making, what is she thinking?
0: Yeah, don't meatballs. You know that's above her skill set?
2: Like, yeah, you just go with spaghetti.
1: That's what I was like, just do something simple. She was like, well, this is easy. I could do this. And I was like, well, Katie, you have to make the meatballs by hand. You have to mix everything and form the meatballs.
2: It's not easy. It sucks.
1: And she was like, well, you're saying I can't do it? I was like,
2: no,
1: you can do it. Go ahead and do it.
0: Because this is one of those things where you bitch about, I'm sure you bitch a lot about how you don't do anything and you don't ever make dinner. And yet, you never comment like, I make, because I thought you were annoyed all the time that you're constantly cooking and she doesn't really do it.
1: Well,
0: and now she's doing it, but you know that's going to be a pain in the ass too.
1: That's the problem, is from the moment she decided on this recipe, it has been a complete time suck for me to go shopping, get all of the ingredients for her. Then yesterday,
2: she didn't shop for the ingredients?
1: She ended up not going. We were supposed to go to the grocery store together. It ended with her staying home and her sending me a screenshot of the recipe.
0: Oh, man.
1: So I got most of the stuff, got home, and then last night was her night. Because even at the beginning of the week, I was like, so when are you cooking this dinner? And she was like, I think I might be able to do it Thursday. I was like,
0: Thursday?
1: Can you just
2: I think I might be able to do it on like, Thursday.
0: She understands dinner's a daily thing.
1: And
0: happens
1: then she
0: every
1: was
0: day.
1: Like, actually, I think I could do it tonight. I'm like, that's right. You can. You can do it any night. So then she starts cooking this meal at, I kid you not, 3:30 p.m. because she's so nervous about about having it ready.
2: What
1: on time
2: do you guys normally eat dinner?
1: Like 6:30.
2: Okay.
0: She thought she needed 3 hours to prepare.
2: That's an insane amount of time.
1: That's a crazy amount of time. The amount of, I wasn't home when she began the cooking. The amount of questions and screenshots I got from her right off the bat was shocking. She realized right away that she didn't have one of the ingredients. It was chili sauce, and she had, I mean, it was a complete derail. She just had no idea how to, you know, combat that.
2: Get her ass to the store?
1: And I was like, either go buy it, or there's other hot sauce. Like, it's really just for heat. So if you're just mixing it in with meatballs, you know, you just find chili paste or whatever else we have.
0: Sriracha.
1: Sriracha.
0: A million things.
1: So she can't figure it out. So she's sending me screenshots of every other hot item we have in the house to ask me if that is going to work.
0: Frank's Red Hot. Will this work?
1: So,
0: no.
1: Exactly. And I'm like, kind of no. But you kind of just know these things when you're cooking.
0: Also, recipes are, you kind of follow.
2: Suggestions. You go with the flow.
1: She can't. No, guys.
0: She doesn't know how to do that.
1: No. Even the fact that she had to do a tablespoon of chopped cilantro, she like was holding the cilantro going, I don't know how to measure this. I don't know
2: it's
1: what to do.
2: It's like a pinch of cilantro.
1: And I'm like, just eyeball it. She doesn't know how to eyeball it.
0: Allie, I know that you have audio of her doing this and how frustrating this was, but just so you know where you're coming from, because my wife also does not know how to cook, she one time tried to make a recipe that called for 3/4 cup, and she thought, she read that as it needs 3-4 cups of something.
1: Like 3 to 4 cups?
0: No. 4 cups 3 different times.
1: Oh.
0: She thought
2: oh my
0: three.
2: God.
0: She said, this is so liquidy. And I said, how much did you add? And she said, I put in 12 cups.
1: Oh,
0: I go,
1: my God.
0: Why did you do that? It says 3-4 cups of this. I go, you idiot. It's 3/4 cup.
1: Yeah.
0: And she goes, that's why I don't do anything. And then she stormed out. And I had to clean up the mess.
1: And you're like, yeah, I guess why do you do things
0: right.
1: then? It's probably easier. Like at several points, I was like, you can give up. It's okay to just call it, or I'll take over.
0: She wants to prove you wrong, though.
1: So this is her trying to figure out, because one of the instructions says, get a large bowl.
0: Oh, man. That's pretty easy.
3: What large bowl means. Was this large enough?
0: Oh, God.
3: For an egg?
1: Is it large enough for the following ingredients?
3: And breadcrumbs, green onion, cilantro, and chicken. It might not be for the chicken, right? But I can just do one at a time.
1: So she was just going to pick a bowl, do one ingredient at a time, and if it got too much, she would transfer it to another bowl.
0: If she's thrown off by the ingredient, by the step, get a large bowl. If that is too much, this is all too much.
3: What about the vegetables?
1: So she planned the meatballs. That was the main focus. And then it was like, I'm going to make some rice. I know how to make rice. But then she was like, whoa, what am I going to do about vegetables? I haven't figured that part out yet.
3: That's the part I have no idea.
4: I would just put some broccoli on a pan. A little bit of stress.
0: Sounds
4: oil.
0: Like you're eating before the dinner.
1: I was snacking, you know. Well, because it was 3:30.
0: Fat Ali! Fat Ali! Fat Ali, baby!
1: I'm here, baby!
0: That was my pre-dinner dinner.
1: But I was like, if you're doing like an Asian theme, just like put some broccoli with some sesame oil, put it, fry it up, and you're good.
0: Because you cook, so you understand that. But to her, that's difficult.
1: She tried to go to the vegetable section of the recipe book, and she couldn't, find
0: even
1: something.
0: Figure it out.
1: So here, this was her next tactic.
3: Siri, how do you cook broccoli in the oven?
0: Oh, Jesus.
5: Cook broccoli in the oven. Place the broccoli florets on a baking sheet and drizzle with olive oil. Then toss on...
1: I'm dipping back into the bag at this point.
0: Sounds like you're going
5: to taste. Spread the broccoli out in a single layer and bake in the oven until tender, crisp.
3: Siri, what should the temperature of the oven be and for how long?
0: Oh, man. She knows nothing.
1: Couldn't give her enough information.
3: 1 tablespoon of minced fresh cilantro and 1 green onion. One? How do you do it?
0: One.
3: Well, 1 tablespoon minced. I will mince it first. Mince it.
1: So then it was like thinly sliced green onions, and she chops the onion. They get a little long, right? She chops it like 3 or 4 times, and she's like, is this good? I was like, no.
0: It's not minced. Yeah.
1: And then she would look at it and like chop it again and then be like, is that good? I'm like, Katie, you got to keep going.
0: Was the meal edible?
1: See, the meal was great because even though she obsesses and even though she doesn't really know what she's doing, she does it by the book. And that's why, and she's like, she'll cook it for 5 minutes and then check. Cook it for 5 minutes and check. I'm just like, oh, I'll put it in for 20 minutes. It might be a little overcooked, but whatever. You know, I'm kind of making it up as I go, and I'm not doing it with precision, but she did a great job.
0: Well, according to a lot of people on the text line, they say, I am the same person as Ali's wife. I reread a recipe 80,000 times. You cook, I'll clean, I'm done.
1: Yeah.
0: And I get it. Most people, it's like a different skill. It's just some people's brain works differently for whatever reason.
1: I know. And then the amount of validation and praise I had to give her after the fact was so much more energy. Wasn't it good? Was that bite good? Was that bite good? How about that bite?
0: Which dinner was better, the one she made or the pre-dinner dinner you were eating during that process?
1: Oh, the snacks were delicious.
0: The snacks were great.
1: Those little crunchy curlies from Trader Joe's.
6: I'm not feeling good.
1: Oh.
0: Jake, it doesn't work that quick, dude. It doesn't work. In fact, hold on. Tina, you're on K-Rock. Good morning.
7: Good morning. I just wanted to say you guys are insane for doing this roulette thing, and I hope none of you get sick. But yeah, I think that the incubation period for this like virus or whatever it is like 2 weeks. So even if you guys are eating it and you're like, oh, tomorrow I feel great, and you feel great next week, you might not feel great like 2 weeks from now.
1: Yeah.
0: So 2 weeks from now is where the sore ass could hit us.
7: Possibly. I mean, Google me wrong, but I think that's what I saw.
1: Did you mix up your...
0: No, I'm just eating raw out of the bag still.
1: Oh, just doing lettuce by itself?
0: Yeah, I got to get a bowl. I don't have a bowl yet. But I'll tell you, the lettuce, very...
1: I can't believe you're even using a fork. You just... Get in there with your bare hands.
0: Yeah, it's all for the entertainment of the people. We'll take a quick break. Back with more after this.
8: 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We realize you have a choice between Klein Ellie Show and complete silence, and we'd like to acknowledge that you chose us over your own troubling dark thoughts. That is all. Enjoy the pretzels.
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0: As promised, we will get you into Universal Studios Hollywood right now if you're the 20th caller with 4 one-day tickets so you can ride the new roller coaster that's been, I've been watching them build this thing for years, going, that thing looks awesome, man. You will get to get on it. It is Fast and Furious Hollywood Drift opening this summer. We get you on the ride and in the park if you are caller 20 right now at 800-520-1067. Right now, though, let's get into your news.
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2: Now that summer is in full swamp ass mode, another heat wave starts today. The mosquito activity is ramping up, but there are things that are a little different this year. And it is all our fault because we've been using mosquito repellent and insecticides for so long that the mosquitoes are now immune to it. Backyard bug sprays are breeding tougher mosquitoes that can now bypass any amount of DEET you should choose to use.
0: What about the tiki torches?
2: I think those are still fine.
0: They're very fun.
2: No, it's all of it, I think.
0: They just don't care.
2: They don't
0: citronella?
2: Care.
0: Citronella? I saw a guy go, don't worry, I have a citronella candle. I go, you think mosquito cares about your citronella candle?
2: They don't care.
3: I tell you what's been working for me is using those dunks. So I have about two 5-gallon buckets filled with water, and it's standing water. I put these dunks in there, and
2: what
3: it prevents
2: dunks?
3: Them from...
0: It's like birth control.
3: Like poison. Yeah, it's like poison. The mosquitoes go in there, they drink the water, and then they spread around, and then they die.
2: Whoa, so you just have a bunch of buckets of poison water outside?
3: Yeah, yep.
2: That looks 100%. Nice. Way better than tiki torches.
0: And if the mosquitoes take over, then Omar can get in the poison water himself and end it.
3: There you go.
2: What
3: yeah,
2: kind
3: for
2: of
3: sure.
2: poison is it?
3: They're called dunks. The mosquito dunks.
2: Oh, it's like
3: a specific
2: brand. Oh,
3: yeah,
2: got
3: yeah,
2: it.
0: Dunkaroos. Yeah.
2: Those are delicious.
0: Yeah, they are good.
2: So,
3: they don't eradicate everything, but they really kind of take care of the infestation.
0: Standing water for a mosquito, that's like...
2: That's what attracts them,
0: That's like their motel. That's where they like to go and bang,
2: totally,
0: bang, bang. The standing water.
2: That's like Vegas for them.
0: Of course. Man, a weekend in standing water? Let's go, honey.
2: Yeah, it's been a while since I've been to standing water.
0: Let's go.
4: A half is a standing water. Oh, standing
2: can't spend
4: water.
2: More than 48 hours in standing water.
0: That's where all the banging happens. And then now Omar's figured out how to poison their standing water.
2: Yes, but it's only a matter of time before they become impervious to it. The stuff that you spray around your place to kill the bugs, the stuff you put on your body, they're evolving to be stronger than that. They studied a specific type of mosquito and they found that it developed a genetic mutation that helped them survive these insecticides and bug sprays. So they're evolving and mutating so that they can survive the things that we're doing. So over time, I mean, just they win.
0: Well, that's how evolution works, right? We did the same thing with us.
2: What are we going to do now? Shoot them in the face? They're so tiny.
0: We got to come up with better. We got to evolve our pesticides.
2: Yeah. So today is the first official Aussie Day. So happy first Aussie Day to everyone. It marks the 1-year anniversary of his death. I was kind of surprised that the day they chose was the day he died, because I think a lot of times they do a different significant date or birth date or something like that. But
0: he's the Prince of Darkness, so maybe it makes more
2: sense.
0: Yeah,
2: that's
0: his
2: true.
0: Death day is the day to celebrate.
2: His son made an announcement about how he would like people to spend this day, and he said to anybody who is compelled, I want anyone to share a story about my dad, whether it's the first time you listened to his music, the first time you saw him play live, the first time you saw him in person, anything that stood out to you, or if you had an encounter with him. All I want for this day is for July 22nd to be filled with awesome Aussie stories.
3: But do it in his voice, right?
5: Aussie, you gotta do it in his voice, man.
0: I think this
5: is how I pay my tribute.
0: I'm not sure if this is when Johnny was on the air when Aussie died.
4: A year ago
6: today.
4: Ready?
6: Are you ready? I can't hear you. Are you ready? 1, 2, 3.
5: On the board, the crazy train.
3: Oh, man.
2: He's back from the dead.
3: Oh, wow.
0: What a tribute that was, huh?
2: I wonder if I could, every year on Aussie Day, I could put my glasses on, costume back.
0: He's a dead ringer.
2: Maybe I can meet some people and kind of do it up.
0: You should go out in the streets as Aussie today.
2: I bet I could get a free donut.
0: We get into
5: Hello,
0: brand new hour of the show right now. 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And this is also the hour we get you into a brand new music festival in Santa Monica, California. And that's all happening right now.
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0: Hey, Fernando.
8: Yo, good morning.
0: Good morning. You are the 20th caller, so you get to go ride the new Fast and Furious Hollywood Drift roller coaster at Universal Studios. Plus, you get to spend the whole day at the park with three friends. Congratulations.
8: Oh, that's awesome, guys. Thank you so much.
0: Thank you for waking up with us. And hold on so we can get you those tickets. Once again, we'll have more tickets for you to go to Universal tomorrow. If you're waiting, though, to go to see The Killers and Jack White and Sublime and many more, we will get you this hour into a festival that was just announced called Ocean Way, happening in Santa Monica, California. So win your way in this hour and then again next hour if you've been paying attention to the show, so you can take advantage of the Klein Alley show quiz. Also this hour, joining us from the great Cage the Elephant, we have at least one of the Schultz brothers. Will we have two? That's a mystery yet to be determined.
2: I know. That kind of left it vague.
0: One, maybe two, but Cage the Elephant, some portion of that band will be by to play some new music for you on K-Rock this hour. So get ready for that and so much more. Also, your Jason report is upcoming. We are in the greatest stretch of months of the year, and we will prove that to you. And we check in with the Jason Chopper, and that is next on K-Rock.

0: Cage the Elephant will be joining us in the studio in moments. So if you're not watching us on YouTube, you could be. We are there right now as well. But thanks for tuning in to K-Rock. Of course, tickets to the festival in Santa Monica coming up later this hour. And we'll find out all the events that you could be participating in through the month of July, August, September, October, November. A stretch of months affectionately known as Jason, with a new Jason report from Postmaster Johnny in just a moment. But LeBron actually has made the announcement, Ali. So here we go. I know a lot of people waiting to find out. This is the announcement.
1: After careful consideration, I have decided that I'm ready to announce that I, too, have never been intimate with Jake.
0: Thank you for sharing that announcement that everyone's been waiting for. Also, never been intimate with Jake the Nerd.
2: Neither has any other NBA player.
0: Get that man a shirt. It's time now as we check into the chopper high above, all the things you could be doing this month and the 5 months that lay ahead during Jason.
3: If you're single and you plan on going out on a lot of dates, then this Jason report is for you. I'm talking about you, Jake the Nerd. So in July, you have time to take your girl to the OC Fair, go get some fried food, or you can go see that new movie, The Odyssey. So plan your poop breaks accordingly. Both incredible options and great places for first dates. But if your date's really cool, then she'll be fine with going to see the 20th anniversary of Disney Pixar's Cars at Street Food Cinema. It's gonna be so sick, especially if she loves the movie Cars. But if your girl loves shopping, then you're going to want to take her to like the Rose Bowl flea market on September 13th. It could be a little pricey though, because you got to pay to park and then you got to pay to like get in. So mind your wallet, okay, Jake? Okay, so by like October, you should kind of know if this girl's going to be your girlfriend or not. And if you do plan to date her, my cousin is getting married in Santa Barbara on October 11th. And you can come to that if you're serious about this girl. And finally, November, you can Netflix and chill with your girlfriend and watch The Adventures of Cliff Booth hitting Netflix on November 24th. It's a spinoff of Once Upon a Time in Hollywood with Brad Pitt, and that's what's coming up in Jason.
0: It's weird because the helicopter
2: kind of dipped out there,
0: cut
2: for a minute,
0: out in the
2: huh?
0: middle. I was,
2: and then it restarted.
0: I was so hoping that thing was going to smash.
2: I do like the girlfriend theme, though.
0: Yeah, it's a good theme if you got a lot of dates to plan in the foreseeable future. And so there's all things you could be doing over the month of months of Jason.
2: I like the advice of your girlfriend will enjoy the movie Cars, but only if she likes the movie Cars.
0: Right.
4: Oh, yeah, if she's cool. And most hot girls love the movie Cars. It's proven.
0: I would disagree with that strongly.
4: I would, no. You ask any 20-year-old right now, they'd be like, oh, hell yeah, I want to go see Cars. It's like the It movie that, like, hot girls really love right now. Because of that song, Life is a Highway, Rascal Flatts. Remember that?
2: Yeah.
4: It's a bop, and they love it.
2: All the girls are into that song?
4: Yeah, it's like a meme right now, and they kind of like are really into it. That's why they're playing it at this outdoor movie.
0: Where do, where do hot girls hang out? Erewhon?
4: Pilates?
0: The gym? Why don't you go over there later today and try to get a legitimate answer as to how many of them are a fan of the movie Cars?
4: All right, I'll come back with like three. I got you.
2: Thanks for the effort, buddy.
0: If you ask 10 hot women, are they a fan of the movie Cars? I think you'll get maybe one that goes, it's fine. I think you're insane. I think your theory is wrong.
4: Well, maybe they're Ratatouille girls, but I mean, like, either way, Ratatouille, Wall-E, Cars, like, all those three were, like, trifectas back in the day.
0: Right. They were a fan of them when they were four.
4: No, I was, like, eight when that came out.
0: Right. Okay.
2: No, double it, man. I was eight. I was this many.
0: When we get back, assuming they didn't turn around.
2: Oh, it's 562. It's true. Cars is summer Disney movie, and Cars Land at Disneyland is summer. And yes, I am a hot girl.
4: Bada bing.
0: All right.
2: That's one. You only have two left.
4: Yeah, two left, man.
0: Find two by tomorrow at this time. When we get back, Cage the Elephant stopping into the K-Rock studios and some new music for you, and then tickets to a festival happening right here at the Santa Monica Beach. And that's all coming up after this.
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0: for good.
1: Some damn fine Caged the Elephant on K-Rock. And as we welcome the Schultz brothers back to the K-Rock studios, of course, let's just go over some of the many, many massive hits they've given us over the years.

0: We've already got that montage ready to go, guys. Welcome back to K-Rock. Please say hi to Cage the Elephant.
1: Hey, welcome,
2: boys.
1: Guys.
2: Hey, how's
0: thanks
2: it
0: for
2: going?
0: Being here.
3: Hey, what's up?
0: Nice to see you again. Last time we did this was downstairs. You played a nice little intimate show for some K-Rock listeners. Then I think we did a fun thing at the El Rey. And then you got tapped by a little band by the name of Oasis to co-headline with them, which must have been nice. How did that whole thing go down? Was there a phone call, a text?
2: We, like everyone else, just heard rumors about the tour on social media, and I started writing them letters immediately. No.
1: Postcards. Obsessive with magazine cutouts and everything. Yeah.
3: Every truck stop that we stopped at, got a postcard and sent it to them.
1: I mean, backstage, though, I spent a little time. Did they really get along, or was it all an act? I mean, you must have seen a little bit backstage.
2: No, I think they're getting along.
0: What would you know about? What would you even know about what it's like to tour constantly with a brother
1: that you secretly hate?
3: We never see each other on tour.
2: Yeah, right. Totally.
1: You stay in different wings.
2: Exactly.
1: But in the course of your career together, has there ever been a moment where there was friction? And you said, "Oh no, I don't want to go the way of the Oasis brothers."
2: Has there ever been a moment there's been friction between
3: Never.
2: Us?
3: I actually threw a pizza at Matt one time, which actually I feel very, very bad at.
0: It's a waste
3: bad
0: of a about, perfectly good pizza.
3: Yeah, it was.
2: I don't remember that.
3: Yeah.
0: What was the reason?
1: Yeah, I did.
3: Yes, you do.
2: I don't remember that.
3: Yes, you do.
2: I remember the time you threw me through a glass table, though.
3: Oh, God.
1: As adults or children?
3: That glass table was a pizza table.
0: Oh, man, delicious.
3: That had a pizza on it.
0: Yeah, you guys I love the relationship because from a young age, back when you guys were young bloodsuckers, before you were the massive monsters you are today, you would fight a lot. And Matt, I believe, Brad, you said that you would almost always win the fights. The physical fights, you would always win, right?
3: Did I say that?
2: Yeah, so Brad used to do this thing that when my parents, first off, we have to let the audience know the Bloodsuckers was our neighborhood gang.
0: Right.
2: You know, Brad was the leader, and I was his.
1: Just like the outsiders?
2: I was his faithful sidekick.
3: Oh, my God. And you did I just like. Envision you as like
2: Brad. You want me to hit him with a stick? You want me to go hit him with a stick?
0: No. So he would tell you what to do, and you would go out and create the trouble.
2: Yeah.
0: Yeah. It was like,
3: why am I being painted as very evil right now?
0: No, don't worry. We got a lot of stories.
2: Yeah.
0: We talked to Matt a half an hour before you guys came in here to make sure to get all the stories.
3: Really right. Get him good.
0: So you guys would fight, and what would Matt do? What would Brad do, Matt?
2: Oh yeah.
0: Up?
2: No. So when Mom and Dad would go to the grocery store, if they stepped out, as soon as the door shut and they locked the deadbolt, Brad would turn around and go, "Torture time." Yeah.
1: Do you think your parents had a favorite? Do you think they have a favorite and they'll never admit
3: yeah,
1: it?
3: Yeah, it's our youngest brother.
1: Really?
2: Yeah. No. Not Daniel. Jeremy. No,
3: we used to call him the Prince.
2: Jeremy, yeah. Yeah.
1: Because, I mean, you have a
2: Jeremy's
1: couple of kids.
2: Jeremy's great, though. We love our brothers. There's two other brothers.
1: Not musical.
2: Oh, yeah. They're both musical.
1: Just not as musical.
2: No, they are. They're actually better than us. That's the thing.
0: You can stand and hold the tambourine in the corner. Yeah,
1: they're not opening for Oasis.
3: We just steal.
2: They've actually written every single song we've ever put
1: damn.
2: Out.
1: Oh, damn.
3: He literally just
1: writers.
3: Took the joke out of my mouth.
0: Wow,
3: and this is why we get in fights.
1: This is why I throw a pizza
0: but
1: at you.
0: I do find it interesting because you grew up, and we've talked about this before, but very religious. And when you wanted to listen to Nirvana, when you wanted to listen to Pearl Jam, you had to do this in hiding. The same way that people will hide cigarettes and then go and then put scope in their mouth before they go home so the parents don't realize they were smoking, you would have to listen to this music in secrecy, correct?
3: We actually did all four. We would put scope, smoke a cigarette, and listen to the music, all in secrecy.
0: Yeah. And if you got busted, like, humming a Nirvana, like, you're, like, all of a sudden you're singing, like, a Nirvana song, like, your dad's like, what is that
2: it
0: noise?
2: It wasn't so much Nirvana. It was more or less Green Day.
0: Oh, really?
2: my dad caught us with the Green Day tape, it was going to get snapped, you know, because all the cuss words.
1: Mm-hmm. Well, yeah, they are.
2: Cuss words.
1: That is the devil. Yeah. I mean, that makes sense.
0: The devil's music.
3: And that's actually the truth. He did snap a Green Day CD in half with a pair of pliers.
2: Which one was it?
3: And I'm
2: it?
3: Like, did you have to use the pliers? You couldn't just snap it with your hand.
1: You weren't strong enough. Have to
3: I
1: do
3: know,
1: that?
3: Torture time.
2: Yeah. Really let it sink in. Drive it home. Like, you made me use the pliers.
3: Get the needle nose.
0: I wonder what other great albums of yours they've ruined over the years to
1: half.
0: Prove a point.
3: My dad used to snap all our albums in front of us.
2: Oh, no.
3: We'd get our first record, Cage the Elephant.
2: He'd be like, I wrote that song.
1: Yeah, but it's like throwing someone's cigarettes down the toilet. It's like you're just going to get more cigarettes. What's right. the point of
3: thank
1: like,
3: you, happy birthday on our birthday?
0: Snapped it.
1: Yeah.
0: Yep. Well, you had a lot of
2: you
0: six
2: know,
0: studio
2: in
0: albums.
2: In my dad's defense, he was just trying to protect us from Satan. So. Yeah.
0: I get it. Well, Liz, we have a new song. We're excited because real. We're going to play a new song, Beaches in Tennessee. And before we play this on K-Rock, because it has been 2 years since you've released new music. The last one that we chatted about was Neon Pill, and obviously all the stuff that you were dealing with when you wrote that song. But this is kind of picks up where that left off, right? Because this was mental health based as well.
2: Well, you know, with the whole album Neon Pill, we had written most of that material when I was very sick. And just for the audience, which most people know this, but or a lot of people do, I went through a mental crisis a couple years back, and it honestly saved my life. So being arrested saved my life, which I was hospitalized for 3 months. But we wrote a lot of that material while I was very unwell. So finishing the record was kind of like trying to decipher this weird psychosis-induced narrative. And this album is the first material that I've been able to look back on it from a very stable place in a healthy place and kind of heal and move on and move towards the future.
1: Was there ever a moment that it felt a little conflicted, where you felt conflicted about whether to share this personal experience? You know, I mean, obviously being vulnerable in that way can be difficult, and you're sharing such an intimate part of your personal life.
2: No, I mean, honestly, it's... I enjoy the pain.
1: Or you just feel like your life is, you know, you. I think you also are, you guys are so connected to your fans where you may feel like you have to share.
2: I feel like
1: this is part of your life, and part of your life is sharing what your personal life entails.
2: I feel like personally, I feel like the only way to get to material that's real and that resonates is to be transparent in your own writing. So, yeah.
1: So we have a single, but we also have new music, more new music on the way.
2: Yeah, we're kind of putting on the finishing touches on the album right now, and
3: we're gonna play every song right now.
1: Oh,
3: every
1: wow, song great! Yeah. Oh, what a treat!
2: We're gonna leak the entire album
1: with no instruments. Right.
0: We are gonna play Beaches in Tennessee, and I will say already, I think the sound is so uplifting. It sounds happy. I know it came from the mental health stuff, the other side of it, but it sounds like this is maybe you're talking about just the surviving part of it, getting through on the other side, and it's pretty. It's a great. I mean, it's a great rock song, which some people have not yet heard. So let's go ahead and give this a play on K-Rock. Anything you want to say before we hit play?
2: Yeah, it's just like, I feel like this song for us was reclaiming that ability to write about turbulent times in life in a very kind of, like you said, a lighthearted way and have fun with it. So.
0: Beaches in Tennessee, Cage the Elephant on KROQ. Come back more with the Schultz Brothers next on K-Rock.

0: a live cough at the end of your song. It sounded great. Beaches in Tennessee. Cage the Elephant on K-Rock in the studio right now. Brad Schultz, Matt Schultz. And you guys have given us so many great opportunities to spend with our listeners. Like, and they always want to say they appreciate
1: you. Hey, Klein and Ali Show, thank you so much for letting me come to watch Cage the Elephant at the Sound Space. Had a great time. Love you guys.
0: Ali and I were having this conversation before you came in here, but we agree on not a lot. One of our favorite live bands to watch is always you, and I think a lot of it had to do at the beginning, Matt, with the fact that you would pretty much put your life at risk every show. You didn't care. Broken bones, broken body parts.
2: Jumping off of stuff.
0: Have you? Do you plan on, as you're now releasing new music, I would imagine there's an album perhaps to follow and then more touring. Do you plan on taking care of your body more now, or no? Do you continue to want to go ahead and prove that you are unbreakable?
3: I don't know. We'll leave that up to the future.
0: I mean, the amount of scaffolding he's climbed, the speaker, it's almost like when you are performing, you have no control. It looks to us like you've lost complete control.
3: Yeah. Pretty much.
2: Yes, I have. I am unhinged.
0: As a fan, it's a lot of fun to watch.
3: It's funny though, because now, like, now that I'm a father, so my son's 1 year old, and I want to take care of myself these days. So no, definitely still be going out there and going hard for sure.
2: Did you for the first birthday party do all the traditional smash cake and all that kind of stuff?
3: Yeah.
2: It's like some of that stuff. I was like, I'm not going to do any of that. And then first birthday rolls around, you're like, well, I have to get the smash cake. I have to do all the things.
3: We've been so strict on making sure that we do all the things that our doctor is telling us and all that stuff, which I know that's what you're supposed to do. But anyways, so he hadn't had any sugar. And when he had his first bite of cake, he's like throwing up in his mouth. He's like...
2: Sometimes you see their eyes dilate. Yeah. Like, whoa, this is a crazy experience.
0: You see that junky look in their eyes. Like, well, you've been holding this for me for a year.
2: You're like, it gets way better than that, dude.
3: Yeah, but he's definitely, he takes after me. He's like already, you have the little play pins, and he's like doing flips over it. And so we're like, bro, come on.
2: He takes after you.
0: Brad, is there a time frame? I know that this song, we're letting it, marinating in it now, but there are other songs that have been written, recorded yet?
4: Yeah. We're pretty much finished with the record. We have some,
3: there's a couple songs that we're finishing up right now, but for the most part, the album's done.
2: Well, 562 said, I've seen Cage 3 times. You guys are badass. Always memorable.
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2: You know, could have your guitar.
3: Oh, my God.
4: And balls on that kid.
2: No, wait.
5: Entitled.
2: I start running down the stairs of the stage, and I don't know why, but I was like, yeah, I'm going to jump the last four stairs. I jumped off the last four stairs, and as soon as I hit the ground, my knees went to jello.
5: Oh, no.
2: And I literally was like, I looked like Gumby.
5: He pulled up a sign that says, never mind.
2: And everything just slowed down. And I was like, no, your knees aren't going to give out. And then I was like, no, your knees aren't going to give out. And then I went head first and seal slid and stopped right at the kid's feet. And I looked up at him like I was terrified. I was like,
3: you can keep your guitar, sir.
5: I know. Did you still give it to him?
2: No, he said I don't want it anymore.
6: Save me.
3: Yeah.
5: He just helped you up. And yeah.
2: He said, you're not as cool as I thought you were, buddy.
3: You keep your guitar, you loser.
5: Yeah.
3: As always, we...
2: Then he spit on me.
3: Yeah. So we chat, wrap up every interview here at K-Rock with not one, but two epic questions for KG Elephant. Here we go.
7: Two. Epic. Two epic questions.
3: Matt Schultz, KG Elephant, MK Rock in the studio right now. Epic question number one. Allie, give it to him.
5: Which state makes the best barbecue and why? Of all the barbecue you've ever eaten, and I'm sure it's been a lot.
2: I think Texas, Austin, Texas. I know Austin's not a state, but I said Texas first.
5: Question,
6: hey,
2: specifically Austin.
6: In the spirit of our new single, I'm going to say Tennessee.
5: Yeah. Oh,
3: smart. Epic question number
2: Nashville,
3: two.
2: Tennessee. Yeah.
3: Epic question number two. Is Austin considered a state? I don't think they're going to get this one.
5: It's a toughie.
3: This is the real question, though. When you're in Los Angeles, as you are right now, what is one thing you must do? Is there a thing you do when you're here that you go, at least we're going to get to do that?
6: I used to go to, and I should do this, it's been a minute, but I used to, every time I came to LA, I would go to the Electric Banana and get a tattoo.
5: Oh.
3: What was the last tattoo you got there, do you remember?
6: I think the last one I got was this little knife guy.
3: Oh, cool.
6: Running after the tiger. He's going to stop him, you know?
5: And do you say, can I just have a little knife guy, you make it up?
3: How do you interpret that?
6: I'd like a little clown that's holding a dagger running towards a tiger.
5: You make up the rest. Go ahead.
2: His name is Austin.
5: Yeah.
3: Choose your own adventure. Well, guys, congratulations on the new music. Thank you for coming here to share with us.
2: Thank you so much.
3: We look forward to hearing more when the album comes out. And when we return, we will get you into a festival that sadly Cage is not playing at, but it's happening in Santa Monica on the beach, and you will see one of the people from this band there, Jack White, will be at this show. So if you want your tickets, caller 20 right now, we get you into the beach. Allie, what is this thing
5: Ocean
3: called?
5: Way.
3: Ocean Way. That's what it's called. It's a new festival.
5: There's
3: we
5: a beach
3: can't
5: involved.
3: Keep track of it all. We'll give away your tickets next on K-Rock.

0: K-Rock Klein Alley Show. You'll be seeing Jack White of that band joining forces with many others, including Sublime and The Killers. It's all going to be happening in Santa Monica. You have to wait till September, but that'll get here real quick. It's September 26th. It is called Ocean Way Festival. And
1: good
0: we
1: job.
0: Get you in right now if you are the 20th caller, which puts us on Kelly. Good morning, Kelly.
2: Yeah.
0: You are caller 20.
2: Woo!
0: So get ready.
2: Thank you so much.
0: You're very welcome. Bring that energy to the beach with you so you can enjoy The Killers, Jack White, Sublime, and many others. And you'll be the first ever, the inaugural Ocean Way Festival.
1: What a brag.
0: Congratulations. Hold on 1 second.
3: That woo sounded forced, by
2: the
3: way.
2: Thank you.
0: Is that a real woo or a fake? Omar said that was not an authentic woo.
3: Yeah.
2: Oh, I'm sorry. You're cutting out.
0: Was your woo?
1: Cutting out.
0: Was your woo an authentic woo, or was that like a?
2: Oh, it's so authentic. You have no idea.
1: Then
2: I'm
1: do it again.
2: Excited. Woo!
0: That one sounded better. I hear what Omar's saying, though. She went down on the first woo.
3: Yeah, it was just like,
0: it was a woo, and this, the second one was like a real, like letting it. But also, she could be in an office. Where are you, in an office? Are you in your car? Where are you right now?
2: Yes, I'm at a public school, so it is summer, but I still have to keep it sort of low.
3: Uh-huh. Why are you at school?
2: Because I work all summer. I work in a textbook room.
3: Oh, the terrible gig.
2: Oh, my God.
1: So
3: what is that,
1: by
3: the way? That sounds made up.
0: That's the first woo I've ever heard. Probably the first woo in the history of a textbook room ever.
1: The books are like, shh.
2: I'm telling you, I'm the textbook room lady. And I have way too much energy to be stuck in a textbook room with no windows.
0: Is that a punishment? Like, that sounds like something I would get in trouble for at school.
1: Yeah. You've been assigned to the textbook room.
0: You'll be going to the textbook room.
2: You know what? It kind of is a punishment. If you saw the room I'm in, for sure.
0: Oh,
2: big punishment.
0: Can you pick a book at random and read us something from it so that today can be an educational show?
1: Oh, good idea.
2: Sure. Would you like
0: just grab something at random?
2: No,
0: okay, God, that sounds terrible.
2: Catcher in the Rye.
0: I've heard of it.
1: Catcher in the Rye.
4: Oh, that's bad.
1: God, Catcher it's always Catcher in the Rye, isn't it?
3: It is.
1: When are we going to get off that book? Yeah, it's lame.
0: Move along. I mean, that was when they only had like 3 books available.
1: Jesus.
0: That was one of them.
1: There's always one dude who's obsessed with it.
0: Go ahead. Whenever you're ready, take us through any excerpt you choose.
2: Okay. Let's see. I used the caddy once in a while just to make some dough.
5: Boring.
0: All right, the textbook room is terrible. Hold on 1 second. We accept your original woo. You need this more than anyone. Please go. Give her all the tickets, as a matter of fact. And when you're at this festival, who's going to be manning the textbook room? Because obviously you have to be there during the summer.
2: I don't know, and I don't care.
0: Okay. There we go. That was a nice
1: I don't think anyone's going to steal them while you're gone.
0: Yeah. Hey, whatever happened to the textbook room? I was at a festival. Nothing.
1: Oh, good.
3: Yeah,
1: Catcher in the Rye.
3: Wasn't there.
1: Still safe.
0: They're all there. Apparently, no one likes this room. I bet you that's where all the teachers go get high in because no one think to look
1: or
0: in the
1: sex,
0: textbook room.
1: Right?
0: Oh, maybe that's it. Let me ask her. Hold on. Put Kelly back on hold.
1: Get back.
0: Kelly, do the teachers have sex in the textbook room? Is it like a kind of a slang? It sounds like it's a boring room, but really that's the fun room?
2: No, nobody comes back here.
0: Oh, okay. All right. We tried.
3: Like she's keeping it a secret.
0: Yeah, it must be. It's bang fest in there. That's why she couldn't keep the woos down. All the other people wooing in there. We got to take a break. We're back in a moment. We got ADD News to get to. If you want tickets to that show, Kelly will be there. You can be there as well. We'll give them to you next hour with a little quiz if you've been paying attention to today's show. What a doozy to pay attention to. Back with more show next.
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1: Good morning, K-Rock and the Klein and Alley Show. I just want to let you guys know I got 6 stitches in my hand yesterday. And while I was getting my stitches, I had my headphones in, and the only thing that was keeping a smile on my face was you guys. Huh. Keep up the good work, and thank you guys.
0: If you're going to leave a message about getting stitches in your hand, please explain how that happened.
2: I mean, I assume bar fight.
0: Oh, I assumed it was an aggressive masturbator, but I guess we'll never know. I mean, it was probably a construction thing. It's probably not nearly as exciting. Had it been an exciting reason, I'm sure he would have given us the details.
2: Yeah, it's probably some kitchen mishap.
0: Right.
2: He was cutting onion.
0: Got avocado hand, whatever that thing that was going around years ago, because people couldn't take the pit out properly.
2: That's
0: they kept
2: when
0: stabbing
2: you definitely
0: themselves.
2: Don't say why
0: right.
2: you
0: Well, in
2: cut
0: that
2: your
0: case,
2: hand.
0: Sir, you're a hero, and thanks for listening to the show. I'm glad we could keep you happy through the process. It seems like we're putting people in the ER and helping people get through the ER experience. And now there's this, your news.
3: 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It's time for ADD News.
2: We'll start with the Big Bear Bald Eagles, Jackie and Shadow, who have been an obsession for Southern California for years now. And overall, life has been good for them, except for that one weird year where their eggs didn't hatch and they, like, ate them on live stream. But they hatched 2 new eaglets this year. And this week, some drama went down because 2 other a-hole eagles started messing with Jackie and trying to kick her ass and get to her nest.
0: It's like a Real Housewives of Orange County situation going on.
2: Oh, my God.
0: On.
2: I know. They're so SoCal, aren't they?
0: Really welcome. You guys belong here.
2: I'm sure they're so
0: here.
2: Fake to her face, too.
0: Throwing champagne at each other. And it's like such a, if you think about what's going on. I know it's eagles and this is nature, but it really is like all of those reality
2: shows.
0: Yeah,
2: but they're all going to hash it out later on a podcast.
0: Oh, great. Andy Cohen will be sitting in the nest, breaking it all down.
2: So what went wrong, do you think? The update now is that they rescued Jackie. There are not signs of injury, but she is underweight and alert, just like most of the women on Real
0: That's
2: Housewives.
0: Right. Same exact schedule right there.
2: They are thinking something's up with her kidneys. She has inflammation and anemia, and they're trying to figure out why. But until then, they say she's in critical condition.
0: Oh,
2: and what's
0: no.
2: sad, I know. And what's sad is that Shadow has no idea. They're like, it's sad because we know where she is, and Shadow has no idea where she is, and he's just
4: Shadow's
2: feeding.
4: Not banging.
0: Yeah,
4: are you kidding me?
0: Shadow's probably thrilled right now.
4: Dude, hell yeah.
0: He's got the empty nest.
2: This mate for life thing sucks.
0: Yeah. Every year, it's that same boring, got to bang the same eagle yeah. again.
2: And he's like, I can't cheat because there's literally cameras everywhere.
0: Yeah. He's like, okay, I'm just trying to...
2: Trying to
0: slay a little bit. Got the stupid webcams really blowing up my spot.
2: I know, but then he has to manage more than one nest, you know. I mean, with your dad, Omar, that didn't work out. He had 2 families.
4: Yeah. No, he got busted. Yeah, it's crazy.
2: So you might think it is gross to rummage around in Goodwill bins to find discounted, smelly, worn clothes by thousands of people, and you might be right. But then there are stories like this. When you happen to find a diamond in the trash heap, and you make some serious money.
5: The greatest thrift store find of all time. Earlier this year, going through the bins at a Goodwill near Portland, Oregon, somehow or another, NBA...
0: By the way, of all of the Goodwills
2: oh my
0: to
2: God,
0: go
2: the
0: through,
2: smelliest.
0: The Portland,
2: so
0: Oregon
2: many
0: one, that's got to be the stankiest of the stanky.
2: So much gross tie-dye.
5: Great Wilt Chamberlain's Lakers warm-up jacket from the 72 NBA Finals had ended up for sale in Oregon for $3.07. Here's Brown.
2: Oh, that's racist.
0: Here's Brown. Why would they say that? Is that the section he found it in? Why? That's unnecessary.
2: I think that's the guy's last name.
0: Oh, okay. Well, that explains things.
2: Yeah, but I bet it was so discounted because the size was enormous.
6: The really key moment for me was I was in my room, and I looked at the measurements of the jacket. Wilt Chamberlain being 7'1", the jacket measured 33 inches long, so would have gone down almost to my knees. I looked at it, and it matched up.
5: Smart kid, when Brown posted his discovery online, Sotheby's reached out, helped with the forensic investigation, matching the stitches on the jacket to old pictures of it, and then put it up for auction. And that $3 thrift store find just sold for nearly $90,000.
2: Wow. Which seems low.
0: It does seem low, but...
4: I think it's funny that Allie thinks it was discounted because it was so big. Everything at Goodwill is discounted.
2: I know it is,
4: $3.07 actually seems expensive for Goodwill.
2: Yeah, I know, but if you think about it, like an actual real jacket like that, and if it's actually good quality still, would be more like $7.
4: $1.50.
2: Okay, right. Those massive sizes, they discount even more. $4 is a steal.
7: Yeah, she knows about big sizes.
0: Yeah. Does know. There's one thing Allie
2: never found anything of value. But
0: Allie is oftentimes referred to as the Wilt Chamberlain of shopping at Goodwill. That's how good she is there.
2: That's right. I have a game-worn jacket from when I went to my last stint at Goodwill. If somebody owes you money, that what is the best way to ask them for it? According to a new study, people have gotten more and more afraid of the awkwardness of asking for their money back, so they just avoid it entirely. And a new Zelle report is showing that this is especially true for Gen Z. 76% of them are owed money by somebody, but have never been paid back and probably never will be because they're too afraid to ask for the money back.
0: I think this is a lost art form, the owing someone money, because you can just instantly Zelle or Venmo or Cash App.
2: People feel like
0: ways.
2: That's rude to Zelle requests.
0: You just do it on the spot. You just do it right there. And I feel like now I don't even let people wait to, because I'll forget and I don't want anyone to be like,
2: you
0: oh.
2: You always say, don't worry about it. Don't worry about it.
4: Are they talking about just something like, you know, for a meal, hey, you're going to get me back? Or I loaned you $1,000 and they're afraid for that amount?
2: Good question, Omar, because it's really about big group expenses for trips and stuff. It's not even just dinners. It's like, I'm going to get the Airbnb. You get the flights or whatever, you know.
4: Still, could be $1,000.
2: Exactly, and then 46% of Gen Z say they are now in debt because of this.
0: Because they're not asking people to give the money back. I don't even think you wait around to be asked. You understand. You know going in, all right, it's Vegas. We all threw in for a bottle service or whatever.
2: I just thought it was the end of the trip. Like, once everyone gets home, you go, oh, my gosh, so much fun. Here's what everyone else.
0: Well, you need one person to do that.
7: We have one designated card person. Whenever I go out with my friends, we have, one person pay, and then we just Venmo them. But it's never more than, $20 or $30.
2: That's going out to dinner. You don't go on trips, Johnny.
7: Yeah, we don't trip or do anything like that. But even when we did once, I didn't spend more than $200 to somebody.
0: But the idea is you got to remember to do it, because if a week goes by, the person that owes the money is probably not going to remember they owe anyone money.
2: You also have to be friends with people who hate owing money to people. There are some people who have no problem owing lots of money to people, and they'll just forget about it. If I know I owe someone something, I need to pay them right away. Otherwise, it bothers me.
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0: Oh yeah, welcome to your K-Rock and welcome to your Klein Alley Show. It's just after 10 o'clock. We used to call this a summer hour, but here we are now in the middle of summer enjoying an hour together. And this is the hour that we give away more of those tickets for you to go hang out on the beach in Santa Monica with Jack White, Killers, Sublime. It is Ocean Way Festival, and we get you in.
4: And the homeless. Don't forget about the homeless.
0: Oh, and the homeless. Headlining. Yeah. The homeless will be headlining. Uh-huh. So get ready for that.
2: Bandy. Homeless guy gave me a donut when I went into the bathroom last time I was at Santa Monica.
4: Beer. Whoa, no way.
2: Mm-hmm. Yeah. I didn't accept it, but he did offer me a donut.
0: Did he throw it at you like Jake does? Or he tossed it?
2: I caught it in my mouth.
0: Oh, nice. Good for you.
2: No, as I went in, he was like, would you like this donut? I was like, I'm okay, sir. Thanks so much. Nice.
0: Probably someone gave him the donut, and he's probably, LA. Everyone's all carb conscious. He's probably I'll pass it off to that woman.
2: This isn't keto.
0: I'll hand it over to Fat Allie when she walks by, and she'll probably go ahead and swallow that thing whole, and you pass it.
2: And he was right.
0: Big mistake right there. You should have taken it. Allie, you'll appreciate this message. You're the only person who will.
10: Hey, guys. Sweet dibs. I just wanted to call in about my sweet Odo accomplishment.
2: Nice.
10: 100,000 miles.
2: What?
10: Hooray! Time to scrap it. Time for a new car.
0: Yeah. Time for a new car. You hit the big Odo, the big six-figure Odo, 100K. Very impressive odometer accomplishment.
2: Do you not think that's slightly impressive? Isn't that a milestone for somebody who bought a new car and now they got it to 100,000 miles?
0: That is a different story, because it means something. When you get all excited because it goes 1, 2, 3, 3, 2, 1, or when it does
2: that's fun too.
0: 5, 6, 5, 6, and you take a picture, I think that is a giant waste of your energy.
2: I think that there are a lot of milestones that are worth celebrating. 100K is one of the biggest ones. It's like your kid reaching double digits.
0: Certain birthdays matter in your life. Yeah. Others are just birthdays, and obviously,
2: I hit 160,000 the other day. That was
0: birthdays
2: big.
0: Or
2: no
4: pounds?
2: Miles. No,
0: that's a big accomplishment.
2: Not far from that, though, Omar.
0: When you hit 160,000 pounds, you better believe that will be an accomplishment.
2: I'd change it to kilos.
0: We will celebrate for you. Lots to get into this hour. As we mentioned, you'll have a chance to see this band, so keep listening to K-Rock in the Morning.
11: A little

0: You're going to have to check those live on the air. That's very exciting. Allie just got some...
1: You want me to share it on the air?
0: Some medical test results. Well, I mean, you may not want to share everything, but what did you do? You had to do STD tests?
1: Oh, my God. Everything you could possibly imagine. When you get pregnant and then you have to go get your first set of labs, the guy, as soon as I gave him my number and said, hey, you know, I'm here for the labs, he printed out so many little pieces of paper. He took out the urine cup. He took out a swab, which I had never seen before, and said, you have to put this up yourself and swab yourself for an STD test, which I've never had to do before.
0: Why
1: did you give myself my own vaginal swab?
0: Why did you have to do that?
1: They want to make sure I don't have syphilis and gonorrhea. I guess it affects the baby somehow. And
2: then you didn't have to do it the first time?
1: I think that they did it the first time. Oh. I think there's this weird DIY trend with medical stuff now where they're like, you can do this. I'm no.
0: I will say
1: you
0: this.
1: You swab me.
0: The medical community, I blame like the peptides and the GLPs for this. They just assume that we're all qualified to be jabbing ourselves constantly.
1: Yeah, I don't want to be swabbing myself.
0: And they're sending you stuff in the mail and they're going, hey, go ahead and poop in this bag and send it back.
1: Yes.
2: I think it's a disgusting factor. It's like, you know, anything that has to do with them getting grossed out. For example, the poop stuff. You know, they don't want to touch
3: that. Or touching Allie.
0: Oh, right, the Allie thing. So they just told her to do it herself.
1: Yeah, it was busy in there, too. I went and did the urine sample, and then I put the cup, and there were like six other cups. I was like, oh,
3: wow.
1: God.
3: Yeah, the backlog of cups.
1: Someone even forgot to put the lid on their cup.
0: Allie claims the last time she was swabbed, it was a 9-foot swab, so they could stay that far away from her. They didn't want to get close, so they just decided it's easier just to send it to her.
1: It's just an extremely long cup.
0: They kept taping them together so they could stay far away.
1: They had to use a loudspeaker to communicate.
0: So you got tested for everything. So you got.
1: Oh, and then I got drained. Look at my big ass bruise on my arm.
0: Oh man.
1: They took like a gallon out. They have to test all this stuff. So
0: what did you get the results for just now? What just
1: came
0: through?
1: Let's see. I got a crop. I've got my blood count. I've got my HIV. I've got my gonorrhea and syphilis, hepatitis
0: B. You got all of that?
1: I have it all, yeah. And Hep C.
0: Oh, man. That is a terrible
1: and then
0: report.
1: And my glucose tolerance, which is if I have diabetes. So I had to, when I got there, they gave me this sugar water. They said, sit down and drink this within 5 minutes and then sit here for an hour.
0: You know what's wild is that you're going through all these tests, and I get it, and it's, you know, it's important. And then there's kids being born in third world countries every
1: goddamn
0: day.
1: Who never did
0: one of these tests. Now, sure, a mosquito's probably going to eat them and they're going to die, and that sucks. But the reality is, Allie, most of this stuff is an unnecessary thing.
1: Inconvenience, because I was there most of the afternoon.
0: But they want to make sure everything's on the up and up, and it's probably because you're doing that weird-ass thing where you put your wife's egg inside of your womb, and it's experimental.
1: They said every pregnancy has to do this, which I was... I feel like they just kind of tell
0: true.
1: You.
0: This is how that movie Splice started.
1: All right, you want to see if I have HIV?
0: You want to place bets,
1: guys?
0: Here we go! Vanessa, what do you think? You're usually right about these things.
4: No HIV.
1: Thanks for that drop. I want you to say yes or no for all these.
2: Totally.
4: All right, let's go.
0: That's the only reason I asked her.
4: Damn. Okay.
1: For HIV 1 and 2, A, B, and 1, there's all these different variants. I am non-reactive.
3: Yeah, that's so weird.
1: Which I think means I don't have it.
0: Non-reactive.
3: Yeah.
0: That means like you have it, but you're not showing symptoms.
1: Exactly.
0: Why don't they just say no have? Yeah, no.
1: It's a no.
0: No.
1: All right.
0: So I guess congratulations.
1: Thank you.
3: Non-reactive.
1: Then we move on to gonorrhea and syphilis.
0: Definitely you have some of that.
1: Non-reactive.
0: Whoa.
1: Hey-o.
0: That was non-reactive.
1: Do I have the Hep B? Non-reactive.
0: What's the margin of error on these tests?
1: I don't think there's much error, right? I mean, they took my blood and it's not in there.
0: Oh, this was all through the blood. This wasn't through the swab?
1: No, I didn't have to swab. Every time.
0: Oh, okay. I thought there was a lot of swabbing going on.
1: So much swabbing.
0: Cleaning the bottom of a boat with Allie.
1: And then finally, Hep C, boom, non-reactive.
0: Hey.
1: You know, there is one that I'm hoping is positive. I'm really hoping, guys, that I have toxoplasmosis.
0: Why is that?
1: Because if I do already have toxoplasmosis, I can eat sushi.
0: Oh, really?
1: Because I already have it. Because the risk of me getting it while I'm pregnant is bad. So that's why they say stay away from sushi. That's why they say don't do gardening, the rare steak. All that stuff is toxoplasmosis. But if I already have it.
0: You have toxoplasmosis.
1: Then I don't have to worry about it.
0: You can eat rare steak and sushi?
1: So I've already got it.
0: Why can't we give it to you? We could probably get it. Get you like when you.
1: No, I have to find. I took a test for it, so that's the result I'm hoping for. If I have positive toxoplasmosis, then open the floodgates, baby.
0: So you want reactive on that one?
1: Oh yeah, I want real reactive. And you can get it when you're around cats, which I've been around cats constantly. You can get it through rat feces. I'm sure I've got rat cat feces all over the ball day, baby.
0: Imagine that form you filled out. You're checking yes for everything. They're going, man, this woman is a breeding ground for toxoplasmosis.
1: Yeah. So and you can get it from cat scratches, all kinds of stuff related to cats. So fingers crossed, baby.
0: You were waiting for Allie to reveal the results of all of her STD testing. There you have some. By the way, a lot of people pointing out you didn't mention the herp thing, which.
1: I didn't have to test for that.
3: Yeah, no kidding. That's where we know.
1: Because of my prescription.
0: Right.
1: Theoretically.
0: Got to take a break. When we get back, we're in the month of July now, which is crazy because we're halfway through the year of 2026, all right, over halfway through the year. We made a bunch of predictions going into this year. And I think it's worthy time for us to check on some of these predictions as to things that we thought would be either big trends this year or people that we thought
1: would
0: be making
1: trends,
0: comebacks.
1: Outfits, I believe.
0: It's been 6 months since we did that. So we're going to see how any of us are doing at this point in our 2026 predictions. And then we will give you the access you've been waiting for, and that is your tickets to go to Santa Monica and see all them bands on the beach, and hopefully you've been paying attention to today's show. We'll come back with all that and more next.
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0: Hopefully you've been paying attention to the show today. You'll have a chance to call in moments and participate in the Klein Alley Shoshin Way Quiz. Chance for you to go to the Ocean Way Festival happening in Santa Monica with Sublime and Jack White and The Killers and many others. And you'll have your chance coming up if you've been paying attention to today's show. That would be your cue to call in about 5 minutes. Allie, we only have 162 days left of this year, which means we are over halfway done. And July 1st is the midway point, and now here we are heading towards the end of July.
1: That was your half birthday.
0: That was, thank you, my half birthday. And by the way, you guys all made fun of me because you said no one celebrates half birthdays. I recently went into a Chipotle, and I had an unused, on my phone, unused half birthday free soda. Didn't even know they did that.
1: Apparently, I can't believe they do that.
0: Every day is a free soda day if you just ask for a water cup there. But regardless, I had a half birthday free soda.
1: But you didn't even take advantage of, right?
0: No, I didn't. Because I didn't know that they did it. Because you guys convinced me that no one cares about half birthdays. I'll tell you who cares. Chipotle cares. That's who cares. Anyway, I had to spend $5 to take advantage of that free soda, which I never did.
1: Okay.
0: We all made predictions at the end of last year as to things that we would experience a lot in 2026. And it's interesting now as we're halfway through the year to see if any of us were right. One person was very right about something they predicted. In the category of food, Jake predicted that we would have mushroom-infused everything. And
1: well, he's not super wrong.
0: Yeah, not wrong. I mean, that was kind of starting already. I do know that recently I've gone to a few, like, just regular
1: you're the mushroom guy.
0: Coffee shop. Well, I have...
1: You have a lot of different mushroom things.
0: I've been taking a lot of mushrooms, but not food mushroom stuff. Like, I've been taking the mushrooms that make
1: magic
0: me trip.
1: Mushrooms.
0: Magic mushrooms. But Jake's talking about, like, a lot of times you go to a coffee place now, and they're like, do you want
2: lion's
0: mane or ashwagandha or something else, some other type of mushroom? It's not a mushroom, I know, but what? I don't want to get caught up in what's a mushroom, what's not. It's
1: but
0: not
1: nobody
0: fun.
1: Guessed protein, and that's the biggest
0: right.
1: food
0: no one,
1: craze
0: no
1: this
0: one
1: year.
0: Said protein. I did say junctional food, which is kind of like protein.
1: Well, I will give you the point on that because everything has, like, the fact that there's protein ice cream, I feel like that is a junctional food.
0: There's, like, protein Pringles. There's, like, all of the junk food.
3: Yeah, protein Doritos?
0: Yeah, I mean, that's the thing. My prediction was that we would take all of our favorite junk foods and figure out a way to, quote, feel less guilty about them being junk because we just
3: but
0: say...
3: But also, I don't think they're healthy.
1: No, they're not.
0: Definitely not. They're definitely not.
1: They're super processed.
0: Yeah, it's a mental... Yeah. You just feel better because you're like, I know I just ate an entire bag of Cool Ranch Doritos, but also it was 57 grams of protein, so I feel like I did something right.
1: So I got muscle retention.
0: So that was my pick. Johnny thought everything would be in Lunchable style. Lunchables are going to make a big year this year. Not really. Allie said collagen on everything, which I do see
1: which
0: that, but
1: is,
0: not
1: yeah.
0: as much. And Vanessa said homemade. Everyone's going to be bragging about making homemade stuff. It's not going to be about going out. It's going to be about making stuff and posting the recipe on TikTok, whatever.
1: I don't think that really is
0: Omar
1: happening.
0: Said everything would be smaller because of half portions. Everyone's on Ozempic and GLPs.
1: Which is kind of true as well.
0: That is
3: but
0: happening.
3: They never really kind of like marketed it that
1: yeah.
3: way, though.
0: You're right. They didn't market it the way they should have, but I do see a lot of places now are offering like what I would call like snack size meals, which I think is what they're saying.
1: I mean, what they need to do is convert every kid's menu to an adult version of the kid's menu.
0: Right.
1: Because the amount of people I know that would like to order off of a kid's menu or secretly do, it's a lot.
0: It's a lot. By the way, like I have ordered the Happy Meal. I've said this before. Well, pretend I'm having a conversation with kids in the back of my car that are not there because I want a Happy Meal. But that's because it's just all I want. I have no self-control. So I know if I only get 6 chicken nuggets and a small fries and a small soda and a little toy to play with, I know that that's all I need.
1: Do you stop by a fast food place every day?
0: Not every day. Okay. No, but if I am driving and having a craving, I also know if I order the 20-piece nugget, which is what I would get,
1: I
0: would eat all of them.
1: But if you have 5, it's like a snack.
0: And I'll tell myself, just, oh, you get to 20, eat 5 now, save the rest for later. And I won't. I'll eat all 20.
1: Well, and they're never as good when you wait.
0: So anyway, in the category of comebacks, this is where I think we had our biggest win. Ali made a prediction that we all made fun of for her at the time, and that was the comeback of the Macarena. And I believe the last 6 months have probably been the biggest 6 months in the history of the song, the Macarena.
1: Absolutely. I don't know where it came from.
0: World Cup, World Series, NBA. I mean, there's not an
1: weddings,
0: event that has happened that the Macarena.
1: Dance classes.
0: People are tipping us off constantly going like,
1: graduations.
0: Guys, they're doing the Macarena at the Masters. We're like, what? The Macarena has had a crazy resurgence.
1: Oh, the white people dancing at the Masters for the Macarena was probably epic.
0: And only white. No one other than white people have ever danced to the Macarena. Let's be honest.
1: No, Omar, you've also played it at a lot of your gigs.
3: Absolutely. And then I wanted to, you know, kind of film it because I thought it was going to fail, and it was a hit.
1: Yep.
0: Johnny, it's funny. At one of the gigs Omar was paid for, he goes, I'm going to watch this fail.
3: I'm going to intentionally wreck this.
0: I'm going to ruin this.
3: Just to prove Allie wrong.
0: Yeah. Allie's fat face, and it still does well. And
1: it hit at the quinceanera.
0: So Johnny predicted it was going to be a big comeback year for Hillary Duff.
2: And it kind of has been.
4: It definitely has been. Dude, she's on a sick one right now,
0: Wasn't that was that the concert people were fighting at, like brawling at or something?
4: At the forum, they were throwing hands.
2: And she was in the cover of Sports Illustrated.
0: Yeah,
2: that's
0: good.
2: One of the covers.
0: Yeah, Johnny, that's a good pick right there.
4: Thank you.
0: Omar said board games were going to have a big year as people were trying to, you know, kind of unplug a little bit. Hmm. I don't know if that's been happening.
3: Yeah. I don't know.
0: Jake said planking or owling, which was a terrible prediction. Has not been happening anywhere.
4: Is that over yet?
0: And I said
1: predicted that.
0: I thought flash mobs were going to come back. I was wrong about that.
1: That's a great prediction, though. If you had been right, that would have been amazing.
0: Well, because we last year was all about smash and grab. That was the big mobs, and I thought maybe we'll switch it, make it positive again.
1: Yeah, Vanessa also guessed about Britney Spears, and I think she has had a bit of a comeback.
2: No, I want a real one.
1: I mean, she got arrested.
0: Not a
1: she
0: musical
1: sent to
0: comeback,
1: rehab.
0: A legal comeback.
3: Yeah, what about those knife videos? Didn't do her any favors.
1: I know, but she's in the news again all the time.
4: Her Instagram's popping off, but not in real life.
0: In the category of relationship trends, Jake predicted the popular trend would be not being in relationships.
1: Jake has been good at that one.
0: He's been pretty good at that. Vanessa predicted it would be group date activities. It'd be more group date, running club stuff.
1: I think that is happening.
0: It's happening, but that's been kind of happening. Omar said more couples would be joining OnlyFans together as a way to make an additional rev source. And you do see stories about these couples that both had, you know, whatever, mid jobs they didn't love and they weren't doing great. And then they started doing OnlyFans and then they become like millionaires and they're banging.
1: They were having sex anyway. Yeah, people might as well watch.
0: Right. Probably having more sex now. It's maybe not fun anymore. It's a business, but still impressive. I said AI side piece. This was going to be the year of the AI side piece.
1: Well, done that.
3: And a bunch of people, even China, they just passed a law. You can't date AI anymore because everybody was doing it.
0: Yeah.
3: Yeah,
0: that's how big it got.
1: Mm-hmm. But it's not a side piece. It's the main piece.
0: Well, that's what happens. They're so fun, so agreeable. So I still think it's great. I don't want to tell you the next thing. I've done another thing. I've gone a deeper level.
3: What are you doing now?
0: I'm not going to get into it now, but I'll talk about it during an hour. My wife's not listening.
1: Oh, joy.
2: Shelter time.
0: Maybe I'll talk about it in the podcast. It's amazing.
1: Gross. So why can't you just... Are you insatiable? Are you having sex with your wife every day while your kids are out of town?
3: Vanessa, what did a client write in his email the other day that you were grossed out about and didn't
0: I didn't
3: want
0: write
3: to
0: anything
3: about?
0: In my email.
1: Yes, you did. Vanessa, what did he
0: I
1: say?
0: I didn't write anything in my email.
2: Oh, man, I can't recall, but it was probably gross.
3: Why?
0: Why would it probably be gross?
2: Yeah. I do know what you said. It would be weird for me to say it, but he basically said he's been empty every day because he's doing it a lot.
0: That's not what I said. I didn't say that.
2: You said something about empty.
4: Yeah, you did say that because I saw the email and I was like, see, this is why I don't read the emails because I don't need to be knowing about that
2: stuff. I know, too much information.
0: I said that...
1: you were going to run out.
0: I think I'm running out of my supply.
1: But I think before that you said you were going to turn your wife into a balloon animal.
0: No, I told my... Okay, I told my
4: kids... Can you elaborate on that? What does that mean?
0: My kids were leaving to go to a camp for a week, and they said, what are you going to do when we're gone? And I said, I'm turning mommy into a balloon animal. They don't know what it means. My wife knew what it meant.
1: Why do you even share that with your kids?
0: They don't know what it means.
1: I know, but you know what it means.
4: I know what it means.
1: So you're making a sex joke to your kids.
0: It's not a sex joke.
1: It is a sex joke.
0: I'm telling my wife what she had to look forward to for a week, which was being bent all over.
1: So you're making a sex joke knowing that, too. To your kids.
0: No, it's not to my kids because they don't know it, Allie.
1: But you know that you're making a sex joke and you're making it to your kids in front of your wife.
0: I'm making it to my wife through my kids.
1: Does that sound better?
0: Yes, it does. because I didn't realize she would then
1: I think it is so creepy.
0: But then she repeated it to a bunch of other people and said, my daddy says he's turning my mommy into a balloon animal. And that was...
1: And they got it.
0: They got it. So
3: that's funny.
1: that's funny.
0: I predicted, as Allie predicted, that the people would be waiting for the right person.
1: I thought they'd
0: be
1: waiting for sex, yeah.
0: And Johnny said his prediction was that couples would get fat together. They're going to sit
1: around. I think that's the opposite. I think couples are working out more than ever.
0: I agree. I think it's sadly gone the wrong way. So these were our predictions. 6 months in, we'll have to check them again at the end of the year and see if any of us were right. All right, if you'd like to go to a festival and you've been listening to all of this meandering that's been happening on the show today, 4 hours of filibustering is what we call it around here. Give us a call right now if you're able to successfully answer some questions about today's show. And we covered a lot of ground. What band was in studio could be a question. What movie did Moist Joyce take us through with her sound effects? I don't know. We'll get to the questions next and give your tickets away after Royal Otis K-Rock.

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K-Rock, we are Klein Alley's show. I see a lot of people on the phone that claim they've been paying attention to the show today, but have you been paying attention enough? Some people say they woke up extra early for this. Some people took notes. Others are just going to go ahead and take their shot. You have to get three questions in a row right if you want to win your way into the festival. So I'm looking right now, Alley, that people claim for they've been listening since 6, 5 o'clock, 5:30, started taking notes at 7, took the day off of work to participate. So in 3 minutes, we will get into it. And then we will give you the chance. And once again, do not hang up if I don't answer your phone call first, because many times in the past, people get one right or two right, and then they fall apart and crumble under the pressure. And so in the past, I believe we've gone as many as 6 callers, 7 callers deep before we got ourselves a winner. So in just a mere moment, questions about today's show. And then we will do a bonus Showtime podcast that's going to happen later today. And that will be a totally uncensored and unfit for general consumption, but we will upload it anyway. 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
1: You made a good point. 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
0: The Scragger likes Walmart.
1: You never call.
0: Ozzy.
1: I'm with you, Hitler.
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1: Start with Candace. 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Good morning, Candace.
6: What's up? Good morning.
1: Good morning. Where are you calling from?
6: San Dimas.
1: Ah, San Dimas High School football rules. How long have you been listening?
6: That's right.
1: How long have you been listening?
6: I've been here since the crack of dawn, 6 a.m.
1: Jesus. All right. You've been taking notes, or are you just going to go with your old memory on this one?
6: Listen, I have way too many notes.
1: Okay. Read me a note at random that you have in your notes.
6: The most valued friend is honesty.
1: Hmm. That may have been from
4: yesterday.
1: That may have been from yesterday.
0: Wow, so you've been listening, but that she's been listening since 6.
6: I told you, I brought her at 6.
1: Wow, okay, here we go. Listen closely now. This is 3 questions. You get them all in a row right, you win your way into the festival. Question number 1, what sound is this?
5: That's Cyclops. Squeal, squeal, squeal.
6: Hold on, I have it in my notes. Stand by.
1: Oh, she's got to go through her notes for that.
6: Moist Choice. That's Moist Choice.
1: That is Moist Choice. And what is she doing right there?
6: She's reviewing the movie Odyssey.
1: That is correct.
0: Good job.
6: Yeah.
1: Well done. You got 1 question right. That is Moist Choice. No one needs to go see the movie now because Moist Choice recreated the movie with sound effects. And that was Cyclops squealing. And, anyway, it was very exciting. We'd like to get Christopher Nolan booked on the show, Vanessa, so we can play him this and see if he agrees. It's as good as the movie he made.
0: He would have redone it all over.
1: All right, question number 2. If you get the second one right, that means you are on your way. You still got to get 3 to win. And once again, for everyone who's on hold right now, stay there. This woman could crumble under the pressure. We spoke to Allie's unborn son earlier today, or daughter. We don't know the gender yet, but inside of Allie's womb. And they said that there's a part of the show they like a lot because it allows them to fall asleep and nap during that part of the show. What part of the show does Allie's unborn child say they like to fall asleep during?
6: ADHD News.
1: Ah, okay. Let's find out if you're right.
7: I hope my mommy is about to do the news again so I can take a nap.
6: Yeah.
7: What a bore fest.
1: Well, that is correct, and the kid is correct. Both of those are correct.
6: Yeah.
1: So you've gotten 2 right now, and it comes down to this final question. If you're wrong, we start all over with someone else. We could talk about KG Elephant in studio today and some of the things they discussed. But we did have NBA superstar LeBron James join us multiple times this morning with the big announcement people were waiting for. What was one of the announcements LeBron James made on our show?
6: Standby.
1: Standby.
0: Talk about Borefest, am I right?
1: Don't turn this on her. She's the caller. The answer.
0: Don't have notes on that one?
1: I'm going to go to someone else. LeBron James made 2 different announcements today. Not which team he was going to, but he did make 2 different announcements. What was one of the announcements made by LeBron James? Oh, no. In 3. In 2.
6: How about torture time?
1: No, I'm so sorry. Your round comes to an end.
0: Oh, no.
1: And we have to start fresh with someone else
0: now. With this same question.
1: And we go to Matt in Garden Grove. Matt, good morning.
8: Good morning.
1: LeBron James joined us this morning to make some announcements. What was one of the announcements that LeBron James made on our show?
8: One of the announcements was that he has never been intimate with Jake.
1: Okay. Let's find out if that is correct. And if it is, then you are 1 down, 2 more to go.
9: After careful consideration, I have decided that I'm ready to announce that I, too, have never been intimate with Jake.
1: All right, that is a correct answer. And we move on to your next question now. We had a band in studio by the name of Cage the Elephant. They claimed that while growing up, their father took pliers out and destroyed a cassette and a CD from which band?
8: Green Day.
1: That is the correct answer.
0: Nice job.
1: They were not allowed to listen to the Devil's music. Their Green Day stuff was destroyed by their father. You get this next question right, and you are going to the show. This is very exciting. It's the Klein Alley show quiz to prove you've been paying attention to the show. Your next question. Allie revealed some medical news on the show today. What medical news did Allie reveal? One piece. There's been quite a bit.
8: That she is non-reactive to a multitude of different STDs.
0: Yes.
1: Needs,
0: that's right.
1: That
0: Matt.
1: Is that is Allie is HIV.
0: There are so many STDs I don't have.
1: Negative.
4: Non-reactive.
1: Matt. You got the verbiage correct. You're going to the beach. Enjoy yourself the time. I feel bad for our first contestant who's been up listening all for nothing. But hopefully you were entertained at least a little bit, and you'll be enjoying yourself Ocean Way Festival. Hold on, all right?
8: All right. Thank you so much.
1: Thanks for waking up and listening. Will you listen as long tomorrow again or not really?
8: Probably until like 7:30.
1: Okay. Appreciate the honesty. Thank you. Hey, I like the honesty, though. Give the guy credit. Takeaways from today's show. Then we get the hell out of here. We do a bonus podcast for you. Takeaways, what do we got on the text line?
0: Okay, 562, my takeaway is it's always Catcher in the Rye.
1: Oh, always.
0: 714, when it comes down to Harvest Ranch or Asian, Klein always will take the Asian.
1: Mm-hmm.
0: 818, textbook rooms don't get many woos.
1: They sure don't.
0: 818, happy car's anniversary.
1: Mm.
0: 310, Vanessa chooses Mediterranean. 310, Jake likes dating Burbasians.
1: He sure does.
0: And 650, my takeaway is it's torture time.
1: Torture time. So bad. I feel so bad for that first contestant because she thought we'd have a torture time question on the ready.
0: I know.
1: And she yelled out torture.
0: She had it ready. Torture time.
1: That's actually what we're going to start calling our podcast.
0: Yeah.
1: Forget about this Klein Alley show overtime stuff. An hour of torture time will be coming your way soon. What's your takeaway from today's show, Vanessa?
10: I choose the Asian.
1: Okay, great.
10: Salad.
1: Pull that clip. Pull that clip.
11: You're welcome, guys. I made her say that.
1: Johnny,
10: one.
1: You have
10: I did have a takeaway.
1: Johnny, you have a takeaway?
11: Happy Aussie Day to my buddy Ozzy.
1: That's right. Johnny's buddy, Ozzy Osbourne.
0: That's his buddy.
1: Happy Aussie Day. Allie, takeaway?
0: Yeah, my takeaway is 3/4 of a cup does not equal 12 cups.
1: Not in my kitchen. Jake, you have a takeaway?
4: Yeah, I want to touch her with a 9-foot swab.
1: Very funny. All right, we'll do it tomorrow and try to do it better. We're way behind, so we're just going to go right into break right now. Thanks for putting up with us. If you need us in the meantime, GOAT line, 844-956-GOAT. 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
1: Hi, this is Frida.
0: Frida, you don't have to stay in your room with Julia. You can head out to Santa Monica Beach.
1: Oh, hell yes. Oh, I'm so excited. Oh, okay. I got to start planning my outfit now.
0: Well, pick something lovely, and we'll see you out at Ocean Wave Festival, September 26th.
1: Hell yeah, I'm so excited. Thank you so much.

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1: Hey, check it out. I have a Violent Femmes tickets for you.
2: 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July 28th is when that starts. And about an hour from now, I'm going to give you a lyric from a song. I'm going to want you to complete it during 90s at noon. You can pick up tickets to see the Violent Femmes during their four nights here at Karaoke.

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0: A woman posted them on their social media, called it Studios in Tennessee. And I suggest you go find it because clearly they were having a very good time. Now, listen, one of the guys is flipping off a camera in one of the pictures. And I don't want you to get upset. I'm sure he wasn't flipping you off. It's nothing personal. Hey, are you a fan of Only Murders in the Building? Season 6 being filmed right now in London, so they're out of New York City. David Tennant is going to be appearing in Only Murders in the Building. Of course, Martin Short will be on board, plays Oliver Putnam. A friend of mine named his kitten Oliver Putnam because it's completely insane. Steve Martin is going to be there.
1: Also, so anyway, you go to Paris, France.
0: And Selena Gomez. Long story short, too late. It's Selena Gomez's birthday today, and I absolutely love her. I just am obsessed with Selena, who's turning 34. So she's a little old for me, but.
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4: Now that summer is in full swamp ass mode, another heat wave starts today. The mosquito activity is ramping up. Backyard bug sprays are breeding tougher mosquitoes that can now bypass any amount of DEET.
5: I saw a guy go, "Don't worry, I have a citronella can." I go, "You think mosquito cares about your citronella can?"
6: So I have a 5-gallon bucket filled with water, and it's standing water. I put these dunks in there.
4: Whoa, so you just have a bunch of buckets of poison water outside?
6: Yeah.
5: Standing water for a mosquito. That's like their motel. That's where they like to go and bang, bang, bang.
4: Yeah.
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4: That's like Vegas for them.
5: 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Man, a weekend in standing water? Let's go, honey.
4: Yeah, it's been a while since I've been to standing water.
5: Let's go.
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Witches in Tennessee. That's the addictive new thing from Cage the Elephant. 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

0: Carson Daly is the latest guest on our episode of Three Force Human that you can find on Patreon and Odyssey. You know, before the Today Show and Last Call and TRL on MTV, Carson Daly worked here at K-Rock. And in the podcast, Kevin Ryder, Kat Corbett, and myself are talking to him about Jed the Fish and working with the legendary Jed the Fish.
1: Like, first week at K-Rock, and he was on the air, like he had been talking about the new guy was like drinking down adults, and I answered the phone and he's just like, "You're late, get up here." And so I went in and like, that was that. Like I relieved Jed the Fish, and that was like the greatest thing ever. And I remember I worked on Thanksgiving.

0: and Jed and his dad walked in. I think K-Rock was like, you know, holiday, none of you guys were there.
1: Oh, you work on Christmas Day, yeah. Christmas Eve, yeah, Thanksgiving.
0: Yeah, like especially the newbies there.
1: Yeah.
0: So I was so psyched. I'll work anytime, obviously. Yeah. And Jed came in with his dad and brought me homemade Thanksgiving dinner.
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1: This is Judy.
0: You're going to go see Sublime.
1: Oh, my God.
0: You're going to go see The Killers.
1: Oh, my God.
0: You're going to go see Jack White.
1: Yes.
0: It's all going to happen on Santa Monica Beach at the Ocean Way Festival.
1: Yes. Oh, my God. Oh, my God. I can't believe it. Thank you.

Marcy Playground. That's the name of the show my pal Marcy Weiser does online. Find that. Tell her Sluggo says hi, Marcy, and Marcy's Playground. I hope you know the next line to the Violent Femmes song that I'm singing right now. I hope you can be caller 20 and tell me what it is so I can send you to see them at the Bellwether. I hope you know it's 1-800-520-1067 to win.

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0: Tis 90s at noon on this world-famous K-Rock thingy, and I've got some amazing tickets for you. Four nights of the Violent Femmes, celebrating 45 years of them doing their thing at the Bellwether, July 28th through the 31st. Tickets are at bellwetherla.com or right here in my paw if you can figure out what song I'm singing. What is the next line to this song? I hope... Hi, K-Rock, who are you?
1: This is David.
0: Violent Femmes saying, I hope... David, do you know the rest?
1: I hope. Oh, no. Damn it.
0: I guess you don't. I'm sorry, David. Hi, K-Rock. Who are you?
2: Yeah, this is Roger, man. What's going on there, brother?
0: Roger, you know, this, that, the other thing. I'm going to sing a Violent Femmes song for you, and please be so kind as to complete the Violent Femmes song, and I can send you their shows. I hope.
2: What are you talking about?
0: Hi, K-Rock. Who's this?
3: This is Vanessa.
0: Hi, Vanessa.
3: How you doing, Slugger?
0: I'm, you know, fine. I hope.
3: I hope you know that this will go down on your permanent record.
0: Ah, that's very good, but that's not the one we're going for. That's not the right one.
3: Oh, I thought you said I hope.
0: Yeah, and then I hope you is right, but then it veers off after that.
3: Oh.
0: Yeah, good try, though. All right, so I hope you... What did you do? I hope you... 800-520-1067. First person now that gets it, gets the tickets to the Femmes.
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6: Now that summer is in full swamp ass mode, another heat wave starts today. The mosquito activity is ramping up. Backyard bug sprays are breeding tougher mosquitoes that can now bypass any amount of DEET.
7: I saw a guy go, don't worry, I have a citronella candle. I go, you think mosquito cares about your citronella candle?
8: So I have 5-gallon buckets filled with water, and it's standing water. I put these dunks in there.
6: Whoa, so you just have a bunch of buckets of poison water outside?
8: Yeah.
7: Standing water for a mosquito, that's like their motel. That's where they like to go and bang,
6: totally,
7: bang, bang.
6: Yeah.
7: Standing water.
6: That's like Vegas for them.
7: Of course, man, a weekend in standing water? Let's go, honey.
6: Yeah, it's been a while since I've been to standing water.
7: Let's go.
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6: Oh,
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6: I can't
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0: I Want to Be Adored, only one of the best songs ever. Stone Roses and 90s at Noon. I hope you love that song, and I hope you know this Violent Femmes song so I can send you to see them at the Bellwether. Hi, K-Rock, who are you?
1: Hey, this is Sarah.
0: Sarah, I hope you...
1: got fat.
0: Woo! I hope you got fat. Because then you just might want to see me come back. I absolutely love that song. I love the sentiment in that song. And I love that you're going to go see 45 years of the Violent Femmes at the Bellwether.
1: Woo!

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1: I mean, that is perfect music to be listening to out on the beach from Sublime and Sonata. You know they're going to be playing that at the Ocean Wave Festival. In fact, I do believe that Isabella Lee of Alhambra will know, because she was caller 20 just now, picked up tickets to see Sublime, Jack White, The Killers at the Ocean Wave Festival, and a hell of a lot of more happening out on Santa Monica Beach September 26th. Do we have more chances for you to win? Hey! I ask if we had more chances to win, and I get mooned. Nice butt. The answer is yes, so stick around.

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1: 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Saturday, September 26th at the beach in Santa Monica. Oh, is that what they're calling it now? With The Killers, Jack White, Sublime, and more.
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0: We might as well be strangers with a little assistance from Wednesday on the world famous KROQ. Are you going to be working with Weezer tomorrow? Are you going to be in their video that they're filming tomorrow and Friday? Weezer put out a casting call very recently looking for anyone for background actors anywhere between the ages of 25 and 50 to be working on their new video Thursday and Friday. I'm wondering if you're going to be in that video. It's just another reason that it rules to live in this awesome town of ours. You could be in a Weezer video. What the hell? You have been pre-approved for another 40 minutes of nonstop K-Rock. Apparently, it's going to include some 30 Seconds to Mars, some Deftones, and Royal Otis on the way on the rock.
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0: backyard bug sprays are breeding tougher mosquitoes that can now bypass any amount of deep.
1: I saw a guy go, "Don't worry, I have a citronella candle." I go, "You think mosquito cares about your citronella candle?"
2: So I have a 5-gallon buckets filled with water, and it's standing water. I put these dunks in there.
0: Whoa! So you just have a bunch of buckets of poison water outside?
2: Yeah,
1: standing water for a mosquito. That's like their motel. That's where they like to go and bang, bang, bang.
0: Yeah,
1: standing water.
0: That's like Vegas for them.
1: Of course, man, a weekend in standing water. Let's go, honey.
0: Yeah, it's been a while since I've been to standing water.
1: Let's go.
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I, Sluggo, Doug the Slug, Slug Sadie's Benz, Baron Von Slug, the Slug Monkey, must go. I gotta go home and pet the kitty. I'll tell my kitty you said ps, ps, ps, ps, ps, ps, ps, that Kevin Ryder Quimby is wandering in next. He'll give you more chances to go to the Ocean Way Festival, and I shall see thee tomorrow. Goodbye.

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0: K-Rock, hello, who's this?
1: Charlene.
0: Charlene, how would you like to see The Killers, Jack White, and Sublime?
1: Yes, that would be amazing.
0: You are our winner. You got tickets for the Ocean Way Festival.
1: I'm so excited.
0: It is at the beach at Santa Monica on September 26th, and you will be there.
1: Nice.

0: It is world famous K-Rock. It's Kevin Ryder in the afternoon. What's up, party people? On the show today, we have People Are Dumb and What's Up with Florida, like usual. We also have the greatest new movie that has ever been made. I can't wait to tell you about that. We have great news today, which is reinforce your faith in humanity. We have robot teachers today on the show, which is a little frightening. We have the 420 catch of the day. That is our new music feature. In the 5 o'clock hour, we'll give you tickets to the Ocean Wave Festival with the Killers and Sublime and Jack White. And yesterday late, we did a phone topic of you had run-ins with crazy drivers, and this was our winner.
1: So does it count if I was the crazy driver?
0: Yes, it does. Woo! Tell on yourselves. Let's
2: bonus
0: hear it.
2: Bonus points.
1: So Sunset Boulevard, we're stuck in traffic. Man tries cutting me off. I'm not going to have it because we're all trying to get out of there. He gets behind me, starts honking for like two red lights straight. I decided to get out of my car, and in the middle of Sunset Boulevard, I decided to just start screaming at him. The only reason why I stopped was because my kids started freaking out.
2: Your kids were in the car? Kind of,
1: my kids were in the car.
2: My God.
0: You're nuts. You got out of the car with kids in the car and started screaming at the guy behind you.
1: Well, it was either scream at the kids or scream at the guy. So,
0: I guess there's other options, but okay. All right.
1: I was the crazy driver.
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1: 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Tonight. Dexter and the Moon Rocks. 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Yeah.

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2: First, I don't know how you feel about robots, the human-looking robots, but it's time for another episode of I Don't Love It.
3: A rural upstate New York school district. They're bringing humanoid robot teachers into the classroom.
2: So this is a real humanoid robot. It looks kind of like a human. It's not like those robots where they're teaching them to fight and they look like robots. This looks like a human, sort of.
3: Check out Sally here. That's her name.
2: Sally looks like a sex robot.
3: These students are going to be... See, Sally would give me nightmares I was in first grade.
2: Sally's giving me nightmares now. So Sally's going to help teach first grade. And that will scare these kids off of robotics for the rest of their lives. She's creepy looking. There's something going on in her programming none of us understand. And I don't like it.
3: They're going to have access to these bots. It has silicone skin, long brown hair.
2: The only thing that could make this worse is facial expressions.
3: Facial expressions.
2: No!
3: You can see some upper body movements. I think she's teaching the
4: what
3: kids
4: is she
3: to count
4: with her
3: on her fingers.
5: I don't know.
2: So it looks like she's looking at her fingers as if they're injured, but she's supposedly counting. So she's going to teach the first graders how to count on their fingers.
5: What in what class is she teaching?
3: School officials say the robots aren't meant to replace teachers. Instead, they serve as classroom assistants.
2: Yeah, it's funny how we hear that in every single industry.
3: It's part of a pilot program, and the company behind the robots say they hope to deploy a fleet of robot tutors.
2: They come in fleets? I don't love it. Let's hear from Sally, the teacher herself.
6: I make emotional connections by learning your preferences, remembering past conversations with our custom memory system, and responding in ways that feel personal and consistent over time.
2: Nope. I don't love it.
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9: Now that summer is in full swamp ass mode, another heat wave starts today. The mosquito activity is ramping up. Backyard bug sprays are breeding tougher mosquitoes that can now bypass any amount of deep.
10: I saw a guy go, "Don't worry, I have a citronella can." I go, "You think mosquito cares about your citronella can?"
11: So I have a 5-gallon bucket filled with water, and it's standing water. I put these dunks in there.
9: Whoa, so you just have a bunch of buckets of poison water outside?
11: Yeah.
10: Standing water for a mosquito. That's like their motel. That's where they have to go and bang,
9: totally.
10: Bang, bang.
9: Yeah.
10: Standing water.
9: That's like Vegas for them.
10: Of course. Man, a weekend in standing water? Let's go, honey.
9: Yeah, it's been a while since I've been to standing water.
10: Let's go.
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16: 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And Nothing But Thieves will be at the Palladium on April 4th. 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
1: Hi, it's Carlos.
0: You are caller 20, Carlos.
1: Yes! Let's go, Kev!
0: You got tickets for the Ocean Wave Festival at the beach at Santa Monica on September 26th. Talking the Killers, talking Jack White, talking Sublime, and more.
1: That's a beautiful thing, man. First time winner. Thank you so much.

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I like to bring up stories of great news. They're positive, they restore your faith in humanity, and this particular story comes out of the Eaton fires.

0: Two Eaton fire survivors wanted to create happy memories after the tragedy of losing everything they owned in the devastating fire.
1: How do you rewrite that story in a positive way?
0: So they said their I do's inside their partially rebuilt home.
1: There's no walls and there's no roof yet, but they got married inside their home, which is being rebuilt. Here's the bride.
2: It was definitely more amazing than I could have pictured.
3: A frame-worthy photo with the most unconventional wedding venue. Morgan Soloway and Kenny Rotter said I do inside their partially rebuilt Altadena home earlier this month.
1: What a great way to turn that story around to make it positive. And wait, they've got more.
3: It was an afternoon to remember, 18 months after a day they'll never forget.
4: It was Wednesday morning. I think we got a text from a neighbor who was trying to save as much as they could. And they were like, yeah, your house is gone.
1: What a brutal awakening that was for a lot of people.
3: They had only bought the home 9 months before the fire. And now, a year and a half later, they're still far from moving back in. But Morgan and Kenny wanted a fresh start, creating new happy memories at the place that prompted so many tears.
1: What a great way this is to turn everything around.
4: Yes, we've gone through something traumatic, but I don't want that to define us or to define our home.
1: Hey, nail gun guy, cut it out!
4: And so this was a great way to write happy memories over tragic ones.
3: And what better place to exchange vows than the physical symbol of resiliency and hope?
2: It was really meaningful to bring all that love to this place as it's coming up again.
1: And this wasn't just a small family-only wedding.
3: 130 family, friends, even the architect and some of the builders came out here to celebrate this happy couple. But instead of signing the traditional wedding book, they signed the frame of the house, specifically the door frame they'll walk in each and every day.
1: So they had family and friends actually write on the wood that's being built of their house so that the door frame will always have that writing on it every time they enter the door. Genius.
2: My dad is very tall, so he wrote on the inside.
3: The house won't be moving ready for the newlyweds until early next year, but they're hopeful by their one-year anniversary, they'll be able to call their makeshift wedding venue home.
1: I love this story so much.
4: How great to just anytime you walk into a home, you're just literally walking through people's well wishes of love. Like, I just think that's awesome.
1: And that's great news.
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0: It's the world famous K-Rock 106.7 KROQ. It's Kevin Ryder in the afternoon. If you're a movie fan, you know all about The Odyssey, and it's supposed to be one of the greatest movies ever made. But I'm here to tell you about maybe a lesser-known movie that's going to blow that out of the water and make it look like child's play. I'll tell you what the movie is in a second, but let's make our way through the trailer.
1: You're sure we're not going to get busted doing this?
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0: So this guy and girl are in a water park, and they're making out. They've got the water park to themselves. Or do they?
2: The great Austin Dillard.
3: Hey, aren't you that quarterback?
2: So, what brings you back home?
4: No running.
5: Who are you, man?
4: Austin Dillard. Lifeguard.
0: All right, so the great Austin Dillard is back, and he finds his high school sweetheart, but they've drifted away because he didn't call.
6: Coming home wasn't what you expected, was it?
7: No.
8: Yeah, it never is.
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9: Power surges, electrical imbalances.
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9: Now that summer is in full swamp ass mode, another heat wave starts today. The mosquito activity is ramping up. Backyard bug sprays are breeding tougher mosquitoes that can now bypass any amount of DEET.
10: I saw a guy go, "Don't worry, I have a citronella can." I go, "You think mosquito cares about your citronella can?"
11: So I have 5-gallon buckets filled with water, and it's standing water. I put these dunks in there.
9: Whoa, so you just have a bunch of buckets of poison water outside?
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10: 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Man, a weekend in standing water? 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

The guys from Slightly Stupid stopped by our studios for a 420 catch of the day of this song. 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

0: K-Rock, hello, who's this?
1: How are you? Am I calling 20, man?
0: You are. What's your name?
1: No way, my name's Arya.
0: Oh, you already told me. Arya. Gotcha. You are caller 20. You got tickets for the Ocean Way Festival at the beach in Santa Monica, September 26th.
1: No way. That's so dope. So dope. My girl's going to go nuts.
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0: 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We have the 420 catch of the day, our new music feature on the way. Megan Holliday is here now with three things at four.
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2: Three things at four.
1: One, two, three.
3: Number one, a clip has gone viral of a sheriff's interaction with a drug dealer who called the cops when her drugs got stolen. And yep. I think this is my most favorite thing on the internet, period.
0: Same.
3: So here's the interaction.
4: This is quite possibly the dumbest thing I've ever seen in my life. You are reporting that someone stole the drugs that you were trying to sell them.
5: Sir, I'm broke. I'm just trying to make a little bit
4: of money. At what point does this make any sense? At what point?
5: It doesn't make any
4: sense. At what point do you think telling the cops that someone stole...
5: I'm being honest. He's not being honest. Where's what he...
4: Are there drugs in this car?
5: No, there isn't.
6: There's no drugs in my car.
5: There isn't.
4: 469. This is the dumbest I've ever seen in my life.
3: I don't think her crackhead friend was helping very much, laughing in the background. Number two, after the UFC fight night event in Oklahoma City, brothers Andrew and Lance found a stranger in the bed of their truck once they got home. Here's the interaction.
7: Oh, you all right?
8: Yeah.
7: Andrew, you got a string.
8: Open it up.
7: You got someone in the bed of your truck.
8: Open it up.
7: Are you okay?
8: You good? I'm good.
7: You didn't want to knock on the window or nothing?
8: Nope.
7: You want to get an Uber? You got a friend you can call?
8: I got it. You got it. Can you open it up?
7: Open what up?
8: Oh, yeah, tailgate. Yeah.
7: Oh, the tailgate?
8: Yeah.
7: Oh, my God. I didn't do that. You're all the way in Edmond, Oklahoma.
8: Thank you kindly. Not a problem, man.
0: What the hell?
3: So who knows how long they drove with that guy while he was just asleep,
0: just passed out
3: in the bed of their truck. Yep, nice little stowaway. And number three, a 19-year-old thrift shopper paid just $3.07 for what turned out to be Wilt Chamberlain's warm-up jacket
0: from
3: the 1972 NBA Finals. And after it was authenticated, it sold at auction for a lot of money. So here is the story.
9: Maybe the greatest thrift store find of all time. Quinn Brown, 19 years old, has resold thousands of items online over the years, most for less than $20. But earlier this year, going through the bins at a Goodwill near Portland, Oregon, he noticed this. Somehow or another, NBA great Wilt Chamberlain's Lakers warm-up jacket from the 72 NBA Finals had ended up for sale in Oregon for $3.07. Here's Brown.
10: The really key moment for me was I was in my room and I looked at the measurements of the jacket. Wilt Chamberlain being 7'1", the jacket measured 33 inches long, so would have gone down almost to my knees. I looked at it and it matched up.
9: Smart kid, when Brown posted his discovery online, Sotheby's reached out, helped with the forensic investigation, matching the stitches on the jacket to old pictures of it, and then put it up for auction. And that $3 thrift store find just sold for nearly $90,000.
0: Wow!
3: Can you believe that?
0: That's
3: is the coolest find ever.
0: Crazy.
3: Right? Well, I'm Megan Holliday. That was Three Things of Four on K-Rock.
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16: This is a song from the British electro-funk trio Jungle. The name of the song is Someday Somewhere. It's from their upcoming 5th studio album, Sunshine, which comes out August 14th. The song is about a fading romantic connection, but holding on to hope of reuniting. Jungle is going to be in Los Angeles. If you'd like to see him, Saturday, October 10th at Crypto.com Arena. The name is Someday Somewhere. The band is Jungle, and it's the 420 catch of the day on K-Rock.

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1: Sending you to the Ocean Wave Festival at the beach in Santa Monica, September 26th. 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

0: The week of a music festival is always a good week.
1: Hell to the yes. We are going to be holding it down at Warped Tour this weekend.
0: Yep, doing some backstage interviews, broadcasting, who knows what else.
1: A lot of shenanigans. It's going to be fun. It's going to be hot. And so if you see me and Kevin, just run away because we're probably going to stink.

0: It is the world famous K-Rock, 106.7 KROQ. It's Kevin Ryder in the afternoon with Megan Holliday. Tell me about this story about the guy passing out in the back of a truck.
1: All right. So this was after a UFC fight night event that was going on in Oklahoma City. And these brothers, Andrew and Lance, they found a stranger in the bed of their truck once they got home, which was about 20 miles away. And this was their interaction.
2: Oh, you all right?
3: Yeah.
2: Hey, Andrew, you got a string.
3: Open it up.
0: You got a stray.
4: Open it up.
2: You got someone in the bed of your truck.
3: Open it up.
0: Open it up. Open it up.
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2: What was it? 20 miles away?
3: Like 20 miles away. And he was just laying there like a little sardine, just passed out.
2: Wow.
3: Yeah.
2: There's no story of he caught a Uber.
3: It said in the comments, or it said somewhere that, you know, yeah, like they helped to make sure he got home, but I don't know how he got home.
2: All right.
3: But,
2: well, that is our topic. You were surprised by what you did drunk.
3: Yes.
2: You were surprised by what you did when you were drunk. 800-520-1067 for your stories. Same number for your texts. You were surprised by what you did when you were drunk.
3: I just have a memory of 4th of July. This was a really, really, really long time ago, back in my crazy drinking days. And I, at some point, you know, I was walking around, I was hammered, and I lost my flip-flops. And then I just remember, like, I came to in someone else's house, and I didn't know who these people were. And I look at my feet, and they're all black, like they're covered in tar, because I'd been walking around barefoot. And there was no people around, really. So I stole somebody else's shoes that were by the door. And
2: you
3: then
2: just
3: I
2: took
3: left.
2: Them and
3: I
2: left?
3: Took them and left.
2: Wow.
3: Yes.
2: Wow.
3: Yep. So that happened.
2: You're a thief.
3: One 1,000,000%.
2: You
3: yes.
2: were surprised by what you did when you were drunk. 800-520-1067.
3: And for the best call or text, we got your tickets to go to the Ocean Way Festival at the beach in Santa Monica, September 26th. You're going to see The Killers, Jack White, Sublime, and more.
2: You were surprised by what you did drunk. 800-520-1067.
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6: Now that summer is in full swamp ass mode, another heat wave starts today. The mosquito activity is ramping up. Backyard bug sprays are breeding tougher mosquitoes that can now bypass any amount of DEET.
7: I saw a guy go, "Don't worry, I have a citronella candle." I go, "You think mosquito cares about your citronella candle?"
8: So I have 5-gallon buckets filled with water, and it's standing water. 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
7: 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That's like their motel. 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
6: totally,
7: bang.
6: Yeah.
7: Standing water.
6: That's like Vegas for them.
7: Of course, man, a weekend in standing water. Let's go, honey.
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6: Oh,
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6: I can't
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0: 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You were surprised by what you did drunk.
1: Okay, I'm obsessed with this one. 323 said, I brought a raccoon up to my dorm apartment, blacked out, eating cereal and watching MTV. I woke up to a roommate yelling at me. Oh my God, please tell me it was Jimothy. That's all that I want to know. So good.